They call him a good man. Jake Isaac with Good Man on UCB One. Hello, it's Dave with you. Just gone 1:05. And I'm on the night shift for the next few hours. Oh yeah, also, by the way, last day of GCSEs. So congratulations to everyone involved in GCSEs, whether you're setting them, curating them, taking them, of course. What a relief to get through this stage in life. And here's to the next chapter. Well, at this point in the programme, I always like to stop and pause and pray about one thing generally, just after 1 o'clock. And it's always good to take a moment to reflect on what other Christians are going through around the world. I was reading about a church in China that was raided by police and government officials, I believe last weekend. So yeah, government officials detaining church leaders, worshippers, even children, after raiding a Sunday service. I mean, imagine that. Imagine being in church, you're singing a worship song to Jesus, and suddenly all these people bursting through the door and start arresting your friends, your family. It's just shocking. It's so tragic. And apparently this raid is the latest development in a long, long campaign against Early Rain Covenant Church, one of China's most prominent independent Protestant congregations. Its founder was apparently sentenced to 9 years in prison back in 2019. I think it's heartbreaking. But it's also something we should be praying about. So let's pray now. Heavenly Father, we just want to pray for that specific church that's been in the news. We pray that everyone that has been detained would be let go as quickly as possible. We pray that the Chinese authorities would soften their stance on worshipping Christians and allow people the freedom to express their faith without persecution. But for those that do face persecution, God, give them your strength, your comfort, your grace. Give them the power to forgive

0: God, would we be inspired here in the UK to speak up for the persecuted church and just to speak the name of Jesus everywhere we go? Yes, Lord God, give us your courage today. Amen.
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Hey, it's Dave with you, keeping you going midnight to five. We've got our daily devotional, the UCB Word for today, with another reminder about why prayer is so important, if you didn't need reminding already. Also, don't forget our prayer challenge for this week. So yesterday was day one of praying every day for 4 weeks, for 4 minutes. That's a good challenge. If you struggle with prayer, just focus on 4 minutes a day for the next 4 weeks. Let me know how you get on, by the way. You can always email dave@ucb.co.uk. Hopefully that will help you out. That was a bit of a prayer plan from Max Licata, which I felt was certainly worth sharing on the radio. Right, we've got music from Seth Schluter on the way, but first it's Evie McKinney. This is Don't Walk Away.

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0: Seth Schluter with Not a Single Time. You know when you leave the house and you're like, got my wallet, got my phone, got my keys, got my wallet, got my phone, got my keys. Wasn't that a song on Britain's Got Talent a few years ago? I got my wallet, I got my phone, got my keys. Anyway, we always have a checklist of things to remember, yet sometimes we forget the most important thing, and that is to pray about everything. Let's reflect on this now with some really helpful thoughts in UCB's daily devotional, The Word for Today.
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2: Fanny Crosby, the noted hymn writer, said she never attempted to write a hymn without first kneeling in prayer. Given that she wrote about 8,000 songs, she was obviously a woman of prayer. Beloved hymns such as Blessed Assurance, To God Be Thy Glory, and I Am Thine, O Lord, were born from times of prayer. But like many creative people, she was often under pressure to meet deadlines. One time, she tried to write lyrics for a tune composed by W.H. Doane. She couldn't seem to find the words, but then she remembered she'd forgotten to pray. As she rose from her knees, she dictated as fast as her assistant could write the words for the famous hymn, Jesus, Keep Me Near the Cross. Another time, she had run short of money and needed exactly $5 for a particular purpose. There was no time to call upon her publishers, so she simply prayed for the money. As she ended her prayer, she began to pace back and forth in her room, trying to get in the mood to write. Just at that time, an admirer called upon her. The two chatted briefly, and in parting, the woman pressed something into her hand. It was a $5 bill. Fanny fell to her knees in a prayer of thanksgiving, and upon rising, she wrote one of her most famous hymns, All the Way My Saviour Leads Me. The secret of Fanny Crosby's success is not a secret. Before she attempted anything for God, she first sought God's help. So the word for today is, pray about it.

0: but I still see you in it.
1: Benjamin William Hastings with Still See You In It on UCB One. And a really good reminder in our daily devotional, the UCB word for today, about prayer. Basically, before you do anything, pray about it. It was pretty simple. But how often we set off on a piece of work, a challenge, even a God-given assignment without stopping and praying. You know, even before this program, I don't think I even prayed about doing it. What am I thinking? Let's pray now. Heavenly Father, thank you so much for the opportunities you give us. And would you be with us in our work, in our play, in our conversations today? God, don't let us start anything without coming to you first in prayer. Amen. Amen.

It's Bloom from Ryan Stevenson on UCB One. Hello, I'm Dave. Have you been to church recently? Or maybe not. Maybe you haven't been for years and years. Maybe you don't feel like church is for you, or you don't feel comfortable, or you don't feel welcome. You know, I was listening to this pastor over in the States called Josh Howerton preach. And he was talking about when he was a young man in his early 20s, new in an area, and he used to go to this Papa John's pizza takeaway place. And he was working for the church, helping with the youngsters and the youth, and he used to go and buy a load of pizzas trying to bribe people to come to church. Anyway, he befriended the guy that worked at Papa John's. And he said that this guy looked like he'd had a tough life. You know, he was missing some teeth. His overalls, his work overalls, were caked in grease. His jeans were full of holes. But he kept inviting him to church. And then one day, this guy said, okay, I'll come. And then the Sunday when they were supposed to meet up at church, Josh was waiting for him to arrive, and he never showed up. At least, Josh thought he never came. Turns out that he did turn up, but he came in his Papa John's uniform. And another gentleman who went to the church was wearing a suit and said, hey, you know, at church, we want to wear God's best. So essentially, this guy who worked for this pizza takeaway place got turned away from church because of what he was wearing. And for Josh, when he discovered this is what happened, he was absolutely distraught, and he just wept. And he said, and he vowed that when he became a church leader, and that happened later on, that anyone would be welcome in his church, as in, come as you are. The rule in terms of the dress code, as long as you're wearing clothes, you are welcome. Come with your doubts, come with your failures. Meet God where you're at, and God can bring the change. God can transform your life. I think that's a good mentality for us to think. Everyone deserves a chance to meet Jesus, right?

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0: Beautiful. Chaos Curb collaboration with More Than Anything on UCB One. And while we're in a posture of peace and we're feeling calm, let's experience some prayer now. This is our night blessing by the pastor and writer Malcolm Duncan, and it's shared by Danielle. Let's take a breath.
1: The land ahead is one of hills and valleys. Our lives are marked by highs and lows, achievements and mistakes, seasons of joy and elation, and moments of uncertainty and sadness. Today, may you be reminded that God is faithful in every season. Hope still holds you tight.

Nora Bart with Float on UCB One. That song reminds me of what Bernie Dimet was teaching about yesterday in a different perspective. He reminded me that human beings, we're made to float. We don't sink naturally. We are made to float in water, but often in our spiritual life, there's so much junk that weighs us down that makes us sink. It's not a popular word, is it? But it's sin. It's the distraction. It's the stuff that takes us away from God. It's the stuff that we know is wrong, but we give into it anyway because there's so much external pressure. But our God doesn't want us to sink under the weight of sin. He wants us to float. He wants us to swim. He wants us to thrive and live a life of peace and joy and purpose. News on the way. After this one.

0: to climb.
1: It's Leanna Crawford with Borrow Mine on UCB One, where I know GCSEs are finishing today, but every day could still be a school day. We love to learn. We'll be doing that as we dive into another 10-minute Bible talk, continuing our epic journey through the book of Psalms very soon. Also, in the UCB office the other day, myself and a few colleagues were discussing the word whippersnapper. Whippersnapper. He's a young whippersnapper, isn't he? I always thought that term had quite positive connotations, although I might have been wrong, because apparently the term whippersnapper means young, impertinent, and irritatingly overconfident. It dates back to the 17th century. Originating from the England slang phrase whipsnapper, which referred to a young layabout who would strut around cracking whips to pass the time. Someone who didn't have a horse but would crack a whip to imitate young men who did. It's almost like a whippersnapper is someone who's all talk but no real action in a way, holding no real authority but just making a lot of noise. So the next time you feel tempted to describe someone as a whippersnapper, I thought it was generally a bit of fun, but actually it sounds quite harsh. Got to be careful with the words we use. I think I'm going to stay away from whippersnapper for now, I think. All right, we got music from Jordan Feliz, but first, Torrin Wells with Highs Get Low.

0: think that song is inspired by a passage we find in Ephesians 6. Give it a read if you can today, all about the armour of God. Because as followers of Jesus, we are in a spiritual battle and we need to prepare for that every day. Maybe you know what that's like right now. You can feel it. You can feel temptation to do things you know are going to cause pain and destruction. But God can equip us. He can give us the spiritual armour we do to put aside these things and to live for him instead. Speaking of songs that are inspired by the Bible, we've got Josh Wilson on the way with his track, Who's My Neighbor, very soon, plus the new one from Caleb Meekham, up next.
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0: Refugees, immigrants, small boats. Let's be honest, they are trigger phrases for many people, guaranteeing a reaction. 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And whether you think like that or not, truth is, those thoughts are shaping our society and affecting immigrants and non-immigrants alike. So if Leviticus 19 says, love the foreigner in your land as yourself, what should the Christian message be? Are migrants the problem or the scapegoat? It's Life Issues, available now on UCB Player. 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
1: Who's My Neighbour from Josh Wilson on UCB One. Do you know that song? Maybe you've sung it in church. Our God is an awesome God. That's a great word. Awesome, isn't it? And I think the more we are in awe of God, the happier we're going to be. It's a great feeling when you experience an awe-inspiring moment. Maybe it's a live performance of a difficult piece of music. Maybe it's something in nature, a beautiful view, a sunrise. Maybe an animal that just takes your breath away. Let's take some time to be in awe of our God with this 10-minute Bible talk as we continue our journey through the Psalms. Today, hearing from our friend Jensen Holt McNair.
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5: I'm Jensen Holt McNair. When I was in high school, I went on a school trip. We called it our summer seminar. Basically, a group of around 15 high school seniors and three teachers went out into the wilderness and backpacked a hike through the mountains. Aside from the fact that I have asthma, I like to take a shower every day, and I'm a picky eater, it was one of the best weeks of my life. Hiking through the mountains in Washington and Oregon, I was constantly reminded of the glory of God. Truly, over and over again, I found myself hiking past some of the most incredible views. There were towering mountains surrounding our little hiking group. It made you feel small. It made you feel aware of the vast creativity and power of God, the creator of all the incredible natural world that surrounded us. The mountains were so steady, so all-encompassing, so impressive. I didn't count, but I'm sure I sat back and said, "Wow," about 1,000 times. You just can't help yourself. If you've hiked through, driven through, or been around big mountains, you probably know the feeling. And as I read the first few verses of Psalm 125, I couldn't help but think of the mountains that I had been in awe of all those years ago. The first verse opens with this: "Those who trust in the Lord are like Mount Zion, which cannot be shaken, but endures forever." See, when I found myself looking up at the mountains that had endured for thousands, if not millions of years, hiking up them, standing on top of them, I couldn't help but notice how small, how weak, how finite and different I was from the massive mountains beneath and around me. Seeing something so big made me realize how small I was. And yet, this psalm opens with an incredible claim. Those who trust in the Lord are like Mount Zion. They cannot be shaken, but endure forever. Now, scientifically, this is not true of humans. If one thing is certain in this world, it's that we will all die. We do not endure forever like the mountains. In an instant, our lives can be taken away, shattered by a car, a virus, a blood clot. So how can the psalmist make such a claim? Let's read the next verse and see if we can connect the dots fully. "As the mountains surround Jerusalem, so the Lord surrounds his people, both now and forevermore." In the first verse, there's a distinction. The psalmist doesn't say that every human is like Mount Zion. He says those who trust in the Lord. And here in verse 2, we flesh that out even more. You see, those who trust in the Lord have the Lord surrounding them. He uses the image of the mountains that surround Jerusalem. Geographically, the hills surrounding Jerusalem were bigger than those that Jerusalem was built on. So that gave it the illusion of being a city surrounded by walls, not built by human hands, but made of mountains, steady, powerful, dependable. And the psalmist encourages us to see God in this way. The Lord surrounds his people so completely, so powerfully that mere humans become like Mount Zion. They cannot be shaken. They will endure forever, not because of their own doing or by their own might, but because the Lord surrounds his people. He does not abandon them. He gives them life and power and strength beyond what we could ever imagine. There are those who think that enduring forever doesn't sound all that great. This is probably not going to hit the mark with 90% of you. But in the Twilight series, vampires can't die, at least not easily. So they go on for centuries. And in the final movie, one of the vampires that has endured for thousands of years is finally going to die. And as he sees his death approaching, he simply breathes out, "Finally." Now, if you've ever watched a TV show or movie with a theme of someone not dying going on forever, you've probably seen this sort of view on living for eternity. The people get tired. They get worn down by the darkness in the world. Going on forever is history repeats itself. Human things become trivial. The evil in the world becomes overwhelming. The idea of being able to die peacefully and getting a break from the brokenness of our world, it seems like bliss rather than devastation. Living forever in a fallen world isn't a blessing, it's a curse. Which is why we need to keep reading. See, verse 3 offers us some balm to this reality. "The scepter of the wicked will not remain over the land allotted to the righteous, for then the righteous might use their hands to do evil." So we get an image, a doorway into the future reality for the people of God. We live in a broken world today, a world full of devastation, of injustice, of illness and violence and wars and greed. It is not a place of peace, not a place you'd want to dwell forever. What good is it to never be shaken and endure forever if the place you're stuck in is decaying and dying and full of evil? But verse 3 offers us a different version of our world, one of a redeemed world. We get a glimmer of the promise of God to make all things right in these verses. We learn that in the land of God, the wicked will not remain. The land is righteous and God's people will live in it. They will live righteously in it. Verse 4 and 5, we see the psalmist calling on the Lord to begin the work of restoring his creation, making the brokenness of their city new again. "Lord, do good to those who are good, to those who are upright in heart. But those who turn to crooked ways, the Lord will banish with the evildoers." And he ends with this plea, "Peace be on Israel." So the Israelites were God's people. In the New Testament, with the coming of Jesus, God's promises, his mercy, his gospel is opened up to all people, not just the nation of Israel, and those who came to belong as one of God's people. So now the people of God come from every nation, every tribe and tongue, but the sentiment here holds. Peace be on Israel. Peace be with God's people, those who trust in him. Now, this is both a here and now request and a future hope. This psalm toes the line of the promised blessing and the reality that we live now as redeemed people of God. We know that righteousness does not reign everywhere. We know that evil has not been cast out. We know that faithful believers, those who trust in the Lord, still die, still face the horrors of our world. But there is a greater reality that we also know of. One that we can read of in Revelation 21. These next verses that I'm going to read are long, but I want you to sit with this scripture. I want you to use your imagination to feel and experience the true reality that this will one day come to pass. That if you put your trust in the Lord, you will not be shattered. You will endure forever like the mountains. If your trust is in the Lord, you are surrounded by his might, by his strength, by his love. You're welcomed into his holy city. You're a part of his people. He has prepared a place for you in his kingdom that is full of justice and righteousness, where evil has no place. You will be surrounded by your King and Creator forever with the same presence, the same awe, the same wonder, but even greater as you feel when you sit at the foot of and are surrounded by the mighty mountains. Hear the promises of God. Rest in the truth that this is your future reality. Revelation 21:1 through 5. Then I saw a new heaven and a new earth, for the first heaven and the first earth had passed away, and there was no longer any sea. I saw the holy city, the new Jerusalem, coming down out of heaven from God, prepared as a bride beautifully dressed for her husband. And I heard a loud voice from the throne saying, "Look, God's dwelling place is now among the people, and he will dwell with them. They will be his people, and God himself will be with them and be their God. He will wipe every tear from their eyes. There will be no more death or mourning or crying or pain, for the old order of things has passed away." He who was seated on the throne said, "I am making everything new." Then he said, "Write this down, for these words are trustworthy and true. Those who trust in the Lord will be like Mount Zion. They cannot be shaken, but will endure forever. As the mountains surround Jerusalem, so the Lord surrounds his people both now and forevermore. May the peace of God be with his people until that day and forever. Amen."

Sam Bowman with El Dorado, and before that it was Jacob Stanova with Mayday. I tell you what, there are so many talented singer-songwriters slash producers that can do it all. They've got all the musical skills, all the abilities, creating sounds that just are wonderful on the radio to share with you. And wherever you're listening, thank you so, so much. This is UCB One. We've got our record of the week from Eli Gable on the way very soon. But first, Gladden, and this one from the Greyhavens.

0: Love Came Down, that is the sound of Gladden on UCB One. Well, it's Dave on the night shift. Good to be here. Hope you're okay if you are working. I hope and pray the night shift is going along smoothly and you're enjoying the tunes. Speaking of which, let me share our record of the week from Eli Gable now. An Ohio-born singer-songwriter now based in Nashville, Tennessee. He kind of blends Christian music, folk rock and Americana influences, creating what he describes as folk pop or mountain soul. Before becoming a recording artist, he initially hoped to write songs for country artists, but it's fantastic. He's expressing his faith in Jesus through the stuff that he's putting out now. And this single is his first song of 2026. It's about how the Christian life isn't meant to be easy. He describes this as one of his most honest songs. What a year from Eli Gable.
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0: It's our record of the week from Eli Gabel. What a year on UCB One. It's fascinating learning a bit more about this guy. So his work ethic is strong. Before signing for a record deal, he hit the road and toured relentlessly. He once played an exhausting 250 shows in a single year to build up his audience and really kind of craft his live sound, as it were. So yeah, he is not shy of putting in some hard graft. Eli Gabel, it's paying dividends. That's our record of the week. What a year. Still to come before 3 o'clock, music from Hudson Tucker, and I've got Forrest Frank on the way next.
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He's Hudson Tucker, and that is Rest on UCB One. Well, on the way in the next half an hour or so, if you are struggling to sleep right now, I've got a sleeping tip that I actually shared with a colleague, and she said it worked an absolute treat. So that's coming up, as is Bible teaching from our friend Bernie Diamond. Another challenging but perhaps life-changing message. News on the way after this.

White Flag. It's Praise Labangu on UCB One. And it's 3:05. Dave here. I'm going to say good morning. It is the morning. And of course, the World Cup is in full swing right now. Let's play music from a couple of World Cup nations. We'll head to the States soon with Zach Williams. No more running, no more hiding. Brilliant song, Jesus Loves, on the way. You don't have to be enough to be someone Jesus loves. Okay, and if that wasn't good enough, let's go to Germany with Sofika and Elijah Thomas as well. I'll stay and wait for you to come. I know it's 3 a.m, but we are going to wake you up, energize you, get you powered up. If you've got stuff to do, maybe you are grafting away in a supermarket, in a warehouse, and you need a bit of oomph in the playlist, we've got you covered with those songs for sure. And how about this one now from ISLY? This is Imagine on UCB1.

Elijah Thomas with You Call Me on UCB1. Hello, it's Dave with you. I am married. I've got two kids. And today's big question is about fridge etiquette. How do you organise your fridge? And is there some flexibility there? Or do things need to be in the same position every time? No, I've got to have a milk there. Ketchup's got to be there. Cheese up there. Veggies down there. And you can put the hummus on the top left. Do you know what I mean? The other day, my wife opened up the fridge and she asked me, what on earth have you done? Why is everything all over? Why are the olives balancing on the butter? The truth is, I just often put stuff back wherever. I just try and slot it in. Wherever there's a gap, I'll just shove that in there and we kind of freestyle it. But that is the total opposite, the polar opposite, if we're speaking about fridges, than to how my wife likes to deal with things. How about you? In your fridge, is there flexibility, or do things have to be in the right place at the right time all the time? If you have any thoughts on this, feel free to let me know. You can email dave@ucb.co.uk. It's an ongoing debate.

0: Many of the stories and proverbial sayings of Jesus have become part of everyday language. For example, what Jesus said about faith, as small as a mustard seed that can move mountains. He was giving his disciples a pep talk after they'd been unable to heal someone. But as Bible expert Mike Beaumont points out in our weekly podcast series about Bible parables, Jesus isn't implying that we need bucket loads of faith.
1: 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I want you to grow your faith, Jesus says. 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But growing your faith is about quality, not quantity. Don't think of it as a bucket to be filled up so much as a relationship to be deepened.
0: Helpful insights to grow your faith as Mike and I consider what Jesus taught through his parables. 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If you've not found it yet, just search for Bible Parables in 30 Minutes.

magnolia tree. They say out of sight, out of mind, but I ain't seen you for time, and there hasn't been a minute that you've been out of mind. Ever since I was a kid, I've been writing lyrics and countless rhymes, trying to find the spirit that seems hidden from this Taoist mind. 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

Tree. Joshua Luke Smith and Magnolia Tree. Have you heard the latest single from Josiah Queen? It's called Make Heaven Crowded. You've got to hear this song. You've got to properly read the lyrics as well. They are just so inspiring. And I think they'll really encourage you to share your faith in whatever way is most natural for you. Well, here he is with Strings and Heart. This is Love You to Death.

0: Winter Heart from Jane and Levi on UCB One. Hello, good morning. It's Dave with you on Wednesday, the 17th of June. Still to come, music from Tides and Jeremiah Poulton. But this week, we have kicked off a teaching series from Bernie Diamond about dealing with sin. Now, this is a difficult thing to tackle head on, but as followers of Jesus, we have to be real. We have to admit that all of us are in a battle against sinful behaviors and desires. And if we find ourselves stuck in negative patterns of behavior, we've got to ask, well, what are we going to do about it? That's where Bernie Diamond is taking us today as he brings us a different perspective.
1: Most of us would be familiar with the term downward spiral. The sense that things are heading inexorably downwards. And whilst we have quite a few up times in our lives, one of the things you get a sense of when you talk to people is that many, many are experiencing this downward spiral. A sense almost that their quality of life, whatever that may mean for each of them, is slipping away. That whilst things may be going fine on the outside, inside, life seems to be draining down the plug hole. This week on the program, we're talking about breaking free from the power of sin. And for many, that would be a phrase that doesn't seem really to relate to what they're experiencing on the inside. But in fact, it has everything to do with it. Because as we've seen over the last few days, the way that we live our lives has consequences. And so many people are heading so far down that spiral, it's hard for them to imagine there's another way. It's hard to imagine that there was, in fact, sometime in the dim, distant past, a time when they're on top of that spiral. It's hard to begin to imagine, as we're living out this terrible plan B, that God had a plan A all along. And as we head down that spiral, the longer we spend further down the spiral, the more we want to hang on to that rubbish that we're living down there for dear life. I want to introduce you to a passage of Scripture today, Colossians chapter 3, that we're going to have a bit of a look at today, but a more detailed look over the next few days. It's about how to break the power of sin. Okay, I've sinned in my life, and yes, I'm addicted. Yes, I admit it. Yes, it has power over me. Yes, there are consequences that are robbing me of life itself. But what do I do about it? How do I get out of this mess? If I accept my life is a mess, and a lot of that mess is my own doing, what can I do about it now? Have a listen to this fabulous wisdom. It comes from God's words, written by the Apostle Paul a couple of thousand years ago. If you have your own copy, Colossians chapter 3 in the New Testament, beginning at verse 1. He says this, look, if you've been raised with Christ, in other words, if you believe in Jesus, then start looking for the things that are above. Seek those where Jesus is, seated at the right hand of God. Set your mind on the things that are above, not on the things that are on this earth. You're dead to those, and your life is hidden with Christ in God. When Jesus, who is your life, is revealed, then you also will be revealed with him in glory. Put to death, therefore, whatever in you is earthly: sexual immorality, impurity, passion, evil desire, greed. On account of those, God's wrath is coming on those who are disobedient. See, it's not enough for us to know what the problem is. We have to know how to deal with it. What we're going to see over these next few weeks is that God's plan is that we don't have to do it on our own. In fact, we can't. It's his power that sets things right. But where do we step off? How do you and I take our step into a partnership with God that changes things? See, we're so locked in the here and now. We're so locked in our current patterns of thinking and behavior and addictions. Jesus died to set us free from that. Jesus died so that you and I could be forgiven. And we can believe that and yet still not know where to begin in seeing the power of sin broken over our lives. Here in this passage, Paul tells us where to begin. If you believe in Jesus, seek the things that are above. Set your minds on those things, not on the things that are here on this earth, because you're dead to those, and your life is hidden with Christ in God. See, we hang on to the things that we can see. We grip onto them. You know, Maybe it's selfishness. Maybe it's anger that's your particular sin. Maybe it's gluttony. Maybe it's sexual immorality. And we kind of hang on to them so tight that they end up reaching their dark tentacles into our heart. And they grip us. And they have a power over us. And we're addicted to them. We can't get rid of them. They're too strong. But what we can do is we can make a decision of the heart today to listen to what Paul says here. If I actually believe in God, I am going to start seeking the things that are above where Jesus is. I'm going to lift my gaze from all this stuff that I thought was important here in the world and begin to look at my Jesus. This Jesus who hung on that cross, nailed to the cross, suffering, brutalized, crucified, dying for me. That's where my focus is going to be. I can't deal with the stuff that's going on in my life. I can't change that. I'm addicted to this stuff. But what I can do is I can lift my gaze to Jesus. I can shift my focus from the stuff down here that I thought was important to Jesus who really is. That's a huge thing. Today, I can decide. I can do that instead of focusing on my stuff to focus on him. I want you, God, not me. I want your reign and your power. I want your will in my life, not my own despotic little life. I want so much more, God, I just don't know how. Imagine if you just took these three short verses and 20 minutes every day for a week, just spent some time reading and praying just about them. Let me tell you something. Your God will show up. Absolutely, he will. I was talking with someone the other day. He was a great bloke, ordinary, everyday kind of person, but struggling with a relationship. The problem he was having was forgiveness. This other person was doing things to hurt him, and this guy would struggle and complain and blame. You know the cycle. We've all been there. So we talked for a while, and we all have difficult people in our lives, and what ruins our lives is not so much them, it's how we react to them. Peter said to Jesus, "How often do I have to forgive this person?" 7 times? And Jesus said, no. 77 times. Over and over again. Forgiveness works. We know it does. Unforgiveness robs us of God's forgiveness. Jesus taught that over and over and over again. Unforgiveness is like, well, it's like a cancer. And so this man and I are talking about this. And yet you could see he was struggling. We get in that place and we want to hang on to unforgiveness. This man I was talking to saw the sense of what I was saying, but you could see it in his eyes, the struggle of having to let go, the struggle of finally forgiving the other person. We're addicted to sin. Sin has a power over us. And you know what we do? We hear a message like this, and we think that applies to everyone else except us. We do. And yet it does apply to us. Sin robs us of life. It's powerful stuff. We need God's power to deal with it. So right now, you and I can make a decision to take the first step. If you believe in Jesus, start seeking the things that are above where Christ is seated. Set your mind on the things that are above, not on the things that are on this earth. And before you know it, God begins to step in. God is in that place with us. His power breaks the power of sin.

Such a good tune from Ties. That is No Clue on UCB One, taking a look at your Wednesday weather. And it's going to be a rather overcast day today with sunshine and showers, really. Temperatures getting up to the low 20s for most of us, getting progressively warmer and drier, actually, as we head through the week. So today probably isn't the best day. Feeling rather muggy as well. Well, if you are listening to us on the radio, that's cool. If you're checking us out at ucb.co.uk, hello to you. 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I smashed through all 16, 17 episodes in, must have been a couple of weeks or so. It was just breathtaking stuff. So yeah, check it out via the UCB Player app. Time for something new now from Citizen Way and John and Jamie. This is Let the Church Say Amen or Amen.

0: I think they're done. Yep, they're finished. Lovely vocal gymnastics at the end of that one from Citizen Way and John and Jamie with Let the Church Say Amen. Well, tennis fans, exciting news. Wimbledon less than 2 weeks away. And fascinated to hear that the Williams sisters are going to be making a comeback. They are going to be playing doubles together. They've been given a wild card. Serena's 44, Venus is 45. Serena won the singles 7 times. Venus won the singles 5 times. So they've absolutely earned their wild card in the doubles for sure. But yeah, good to hear that they're going to be rolling back the years and competing together. On the way, music from We Are Messengers and Limo Blaze with Ellie Limebear. But first of all, away from the tennis court and back into the Bible. And an interesting lesson we find in the Old Testament as David takes on Goliath.
1: Hi, I'm Catherine Hill from Care for the Family. The Philistines had gathered their forces for war and set up camp opposite the Israelites. Morning and evening for 40 days, the giant Goliath had mocked the Israelites, challenging them to combat. David the shepherd boy boldly responds, and he's brought to King Saul, who gives him his royal armour. David puts it on. "But I can't go in this," he says to Saul. "I'm not used to it." So he took off the armour and instead chose 5 stones from the stream and with the sling in his hand approached Goliath. As the first stone left the sling, it was all over for the giant. Saul's armour fitted the king well, but David was different. We each need to resist the temptation of putting on Saul's armour or allowing others to put it on us.

0: all.
1: I Found Rest, that is We Are Messengers with Ben Fuller on UCB One. And it's Dave hanging out with you on the night shift until 5 o'clock. Hope you're doing okay. News coming up after Graham and Henrik with A Song For You.

Keeping it Swedish for your Wednesday morning. Lindy with Priority on UCB One. And if you are listening in Sweden right now, can I just say, hey? No, seriously, that's how they greet each other in Sweden. They just say, hey. Hey, hey to you. It's kind of like a universal greeting, isn't it, really? But anyway, that's how they roll in Sweden. I know because I was in Stockholm recently. Anyway, welcome to Wednesday. Hope you're doing well. 4:05. Here is a really interesting thought about gratitude. Sometimes, according to a Christian writer called Clinton Manley, great name, we need to shipwreck our ingratitude. Shipwreck our ingratitude. And this is a great kind of thought experiment. You basically imagine that you are washed up on a desert island and you've got nothing and you're struggling to survive. But then one day, a big bottle of drinking water washes up ashore. Can you imagine how grateful you're going to be for that? And then the next day, imagine finding loads of tin food and a tin opener, maybe a slab of chocolate as well. Maybe, a football to play with. It's the basics of life, but each day as they wash up, you're so grateful. What a blessing these things are. And sometimes we need to get back to basics, don't we? And just be grateful for the little things that we spend so much of the time accepting, taking for granted. Shipwreck our ingratitude. That's a good thought, I reckon.

0: That is Life Church Worship with Like a Fire on UCB1. Waking you up this Wednesday morning, it's Dave. Hello, midweek mates. Almost ready for your first World Cup of tea or coffee for the day. Before you put the kettle on, let's just take a breath and have a moment of prayer with our night blessing now. These are the words of the pastor and writer Malcolm Duncan, shared by Danielle.
1: The land ahead is one of hills and valleys. Our lives are marked by highs and lows, achievements and mistakes, seasons of joy and elation, and moments of uncertainty and sadness. Today, may you be reminded that God is faithful in every season. Hope still holds you tight.

Wannabe from Danny Gokey on UCB One. Hello, it's Dave with you until 5 o'clock this morning on Wednesday, June the 17th, the final day of GCSEs for GCSE students. And then hurrah, you can cast all that GCSE stress aside, have a bit of a break for a while, and then you get to drop sort of 8 or 9 subjects and focus on the 3 or 4 things that you're actually into, which I think is a liberating feeling for sure, isn't it? So congratulations if that applies to you. If, however, you're still doing A-levels for the next few days or so, now that's tough, isn't it? I think it's maths today. Ouch. Statistics and mechanics. That doesn't sound particularly fun, but anyway, I'm sure you'll be fine. Should we test your math skills right now with an early morning eye-opener with a maths slash pizza theme? Have a listen to this. See if you can solve this this question. An infinite number of mathematicians buy pizza. Okay. The first wants half of a pizza. The second would like a quarter. The third and fourth want an eighth and a 16th each, and so on and so on. And the question is, how many pizzas should they order to satisfy everybody's needs? All right, I'll give you 2 songs to think about this. I don't know what kind of pizza it is. It could be pepperoni. It could be Hawaiian. It could be, you know, the one with barbecue sauce, which I controversially quite enjoy. Answer on the way after music from Stars Go Dim and Oscar Smith with Summer Nights. This is a groove.

Stars Go Dim with Discover Guard on UCB One. We are waking you up this Wednesday morning with lots of great tunes. Still to come, Hannah Kerr and Our Atlantic Roots with Cascadia. But now, as the A-level students are doing maths, or at least some of them are today, a mathematically based early morning eye-opener. It's also got a pizza base as well, because it's kind of about pizza. So here was today's question. An infinite number of mathematicians buy pizza. An infinite number of mathematicians, Dave. That sounds unlikely. Well, just go with it, yeah? The first would like half of the pizza. The second wants a quarter of the pizza. The third and fourth want an eighth and a sixteenth, and so on and so on. How many pizzas should they order? I mean, if it's an infinite number of mathematicians. Surely loads, right? No, wrong. The answer here is one, because each successive mathematician wants a slice that is exactly half of what is left. So the slices will get progressively smaller and smaller and smaller and smaller. And, you know, technically you'll never run out of pizza. So it's just one pizza that we need. Although, you know, pretty quickly it's going to be microscopic slices of pizza, which is probably going to leave everyone feeling rather peckish, if I'm honest. That's the thing with pizza, you always want another slice, don't you? Here's Our Atlantic Roots now.

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Amazing song about the transforming power of God moving in our lives. Hannah Kerr with Changed on UCB One. Still to come, some really encouraging thoughts about the necessity of prayer in our daily devotional, the UCB Word for Today. First though, new music from Damarez Gomez. This is absolutely brilliant. It's called Long Gone.

0: Run for cover from Jemima Nash. Hello, good morning. It's Wednesday. And as you leave your front door today, you'll probably be checking, have I got my wallet? Have I got my phone? Have I got my keys? Wallet, phone, keys. Don't forget the wallet, the phone, or the keys. We have a lot to remember, don't we? We have a lot to think about, a lot to remember before we start our day. But often we forget to do the most important thing in the world, and that is pray. Pray for the challenges we're going to face. Pray for the conversations that we might have. Pray for whatever comes our way. With some really helpful thoughts about the necessity of prayer in our lives, for everyday life, have a listen to this. It's our daily devotional, The Word for Today.
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2: Fanny Crosby, the noted hymn writer, said she never attempted to write a hymn without first kneeling in prayer. Given that she wrote about 8,000 songs, she was obviously a woman of prayer. Beloved hymns such as Blessed Assurance, To God Be Thy Glory, and I Am Thine, O Lord, were born from times of prayer. But like many creative people, she was often under pressure to meet deadlines. One time, she tried to write lyrics for a tune composed by W.H. Doan. She couldn't seem to find the words, but then she remembered she'd forgotten to pray. As she rose from her knees, she dictated as fast as her assistant could write the words for the famous hymn, Jesus, Keep Me Near the Cross. Another time, she had run short of money and needed exactly $5 for a particular purpose. There was no time to call upon her publishers, so she simply prayed for the money. As she ended her prayer, she began to pace back and forth in her room, trying to get in the mood to write. Just at that time, an admirer called upon her. The two chatted briefly, and in parting, the woman pressed something into her hand. It was a $5 bill. Fanny fell to her knees in a prayer of thanksgiving, and upon rising, she wrote one of her most famous hymns, All the Way My Saviour Leads Me. The secret of Fanny Crosby's success is not a secret. Before she attempted anything for God, she first sought God's help. So the word for today is, pray about it.
3: Pray about it.

Eris Ford with I Need You on UCB One. That song reminds me of the words of Jesus where he says, I am the vine, you are the branches. If you remain in me and I in you, you will bear much fruit. Apart from me, you can do nothing. So whatever we're facing today, let's stay close to Jesus. Let's abide with him. Bex has got brekkie after five, and I'll leave you with Esso and It's All Right. Have a wonderful Wednesday.

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1: From the Sky News Centre at 5, the Ministry of Defence has confirmed warning shots fired by a Russian warship near a British yacht in the English Channel were not aimed at the vessel. It agrees with Russia's assessment that it was an attempt to prevent a possible collision. John Foreman is a former military advisor to the UK's ambassador in Moscow. He says this shouldn't have happened.
2: There are rules which govern the movement of ships and yachts at sea, which governs thousands of interactions a day at sea. They're governed by the International Maritime Organization. They exist to avoid incidents like this. So I'm surprised that whatever happened, by the reason, the rules weren't followed.
1: Nearly one in five 18 to 24-year-old men don't recognise controlling someone's spending as abuse. That's according to Home Office research, as banks join forces to highlight economic abusive behaviours. More than 100 Labour MPs have backed calls for improved paternity leave arrangements. Thousands of people are expected to picket Downing Street, Holyrood and the Senate this summer to demand better support for parents. Campaigners want new dads to be entitled to 6 weeks off work at 90% pay. England captain Harry Kane feels he's in some of the best form of his career heading into England's opening game of the World Cup. He'll move level with David Beckham when he wins his 115th cap tonight. Kane has had a record-breaking season where he scored 61 goals for his club, Bayern Munich.
3: From a personal point of view, it's coming off the best season that I've ever had, which is obviously pleasing. And yeah, just from a physical point of view, just feel in great shape. And I think everyone is eager to, you know, prove that we have the capabilities of going far in this tournament.
1: England cricket captain Nat Siverbrunt suffered an injury scare as they got their second win of the Women's T20 World Cup. She retired out on 48 runs, but her team went on to secure a four-wicket win in Ireland and Southampton. That's the latest. I'm Ruth McKee.
4: Thank you so much for the latest there, and thank you to Dave for getting us through your Wednesday morning. I'm Vex. It's great to have your company. Why don't we start the show by looking to the book of Romans.
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5: Therefore, there is now no condemnation for those who are in Christ Jesus, because through Christ Jesus, the law of the Spirit who gives life has set you free from the law of sin and death. Romans 8:1-2.

It is Gable Price and Friends for your Wednesday morning. Hello, I'm Bex. It's great to have your company. I'll be with you till 9 o'clock this morning. Got loads on the way, including Mystery Mastermind. Can you figure out the story based on the plan of the villain? Plus, of course, a sneak peek of what's coming up on Origins later tonight. 10-minute Bible talks and all that, all on the way.

It is Matthews on UCB One. I want to share with you just a story. A gentleman shared this on Instagram. It says, I run a laundromat, open 24 hours a day, I see everything. A woman came in around 3 a.m. one day, washing clothes in the sink. I said, ma'am, you need to use the machine. She said, I can't afford to. I just need clean clothes for a job interview.

That moment I gave her some money, detergent, dry sheets and said good luck. She came back. She got the job. Crying, she says, my first paycheck, I want to pay you back. And I said, no, keep it. Get an apartment. She did. 3 months later, then she started coming in weekly, always brought food and always share with me. She said, one thing, you helped me when I was invisible. Before she was homeless, before her addiction, before her loss, she was a chef. I asked her to teach me how to cook. We learned in the back room after hours. We started selling meals, laundromat kitchen, hot food on a system. She ran it. I provided the space, fed 50 people daily, homeless people, working poor, lonely, elderly. Restaurant owner ate there, loved it, and offered her a job as a head chef in a real kitchen. Years later, she was able to open her own restaurant, Laundry and Life, half restaurant, half laundromat. Free laundry for the homeless, free meals for the hungry. I love what she said though, because someone gave me quarters when I had nothing but dirty clothes and hope. That is such a powerful story. It's from Marcus Webb, who owns a laundromat in Oregon. Such a beautiful reminder. We never really know how far one act of kindness can travel. What feels like a small thing to us can bring a lot of hope.

Friday night at 10, join me, Joel Brown, for the sound of fusion. Come and celebrate the hope we have in Jesus with an energizing and uplifting hour of the very best Christian Afro beats and Afro gospel.

It is Lauren Daigle. She is going to be at Big Church Festival and we are going to be there as well, as is Anne Wilson for King and Country. And I'll tell you what, nearly 400 of the UCB family are going to be there as well. 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Yes, there's a bit of a twist in your cornflakes. 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And it's all happening the late August bank holiday. 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

0: It is good weather forecast and geo for your Wednesday morning. When was the last time you stood in nature and just went, whoa? Maybe it was on a mountainside, a cliff face, a vast rainforest. I mean, they're huge, but also the protection is quite amazing. And it's something that God always promises to surround us, sustain us no matter what we face, just like those mountains encircle Jerusalem. Something that Jensen Holm-McNair is exploring today with 10 Minute Bible Talks.
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4: I'm Jensen Holm-McNair. When I was in high school, I went on a school trip. We called it our summer seminar. Basically, a group of around 15 high school seniors and three teachers went out into the wilderness and backpacked a hike through the mountains. Aside from the fact that I have asthma, I like to take a shower every day, and I'm a picky eater, it was one of the best weeks of my life. Hiking through the mountains in Washington and Oregon, I was constantly reminded of the glory of God. Truly, over and over again, I found myself hiking past some of the most incredible views. There were towering mountains surrounding our little hiking group. It made you feel small. It made you feel aware of the vast creativity and power of God, the creator of all the incredible natural world that surrounded us. The mountains were so steady, so all-encompassing, so impressive. I didn't count, but I'm sure I sat back and said, wow, about 1,000 times. You just can't help yourself. If you've hiked through, driven through, or been around big mountains, you probably know the feeling. And as I read the first few verses of Psalm 125, I couldn't help but think of the mountains that I had been in awe of all those years ago. The first verse opens with this: those who trust in the Lord are like Mount Zion, which cannot be shaken, but endures forever. See, when I found myself looking up at the mountains that had endured for thousands, if not millions of years, hiking up them, standing on top of them, I couldn't help but notice how small, how weak, how finite and different I was from the massive mountains beneath and around me. Seeing something so big made me realize how small I was. And yet, this psalm opens with an incredible claim. Those who trust in the Lord are like Mount Zion. They cannot be shaken, but endure forever. Now, scientifically, this is not true of humans. If one thing is certain in this world, it's that we will all die. We do not endure forever like the mountains. In an instant, our lives can be taken away, shattered by a car, a virus, a blood clot. So how can the psalmist make such a claim? Let's read the next verse and see if we can connect the dots fully. As the mountains surround Jerusalem, so the Lord surrounds his people, both now and forevermore. In the first verse, there's a distinction. The psalmist doesn't say that every human is like Mount Zion. He says those who trust in the Lord. And here in verse 2, we flesh that out even more. You see, those who trust in the Lord have the Lord surrounding them. He uses the image of the mountains that surround Jerusalem. Geographically, the hills surrounding Jerusalem were bigger than those that Jerusalem was built on. So that gave it the illusion of being a city surrounded by walls, not built by human hands, but made of mountains, steady, powerful, dependable. And the psalmist encourages us to see God in this way. The Lord surrounds his people so completely, so powerfully that mere humans become like Mount Zion. They cannot be shaken. They will endure forever, not because of their own doing or by their own might, but because the Lord surrounds his people. He does not abandon them. He gives them life and power and strength beyond what we could ever imagine. There are those who think that enduring forever doesn't sound all that great. this is probably not going to hit the mark with 90% of you. But in the Twilight series, vampires can't die, at least not easily. So they go on for centuries. And in the final movie, one of the vampires that has endured for thousands of years is finally going to die. And as he sees his death approaching, he simply breathes out, "Finally." Now, if you've ever watched a TV show or movie with a theme of someone not dying going on forever, you've probably seen this sort of view on living for eternity. The people get tired. They get worn down by the darkness in the world. Going on forever is history repeats itself. Human things become trivial. The evil in the world becomes overwhelming. The idea of being able to die peacefully and getting a break from the brokenness of our world, it seems like bliss rather than devastation. Living forever in a fallen world isn't a blessing, it's a curse. Which is why we need to keep reading. See, verse 3 offers us some balm to this reality. "The scepter of the wicked will not remain over the land allotted to the righteous, for then the righteous might use their hands to do evil." So we get an image, a doorway into the future reality for the people of God. We live in a broken world today, a world full of devastation, of injustice, of illness and violence and wars and greed. It is not a place of peace, not a place you'd want to dwell forever. What good is it to never be shaken and endure forever if the place you're stuck in is decaying and dying and full of evil? But verse 3 offers us a different version of our world, one of a redeemed world. We get a glimmer of the promise of God to make all things right in these verses. We learn that in the land of God, the wicked will not remain. The land is righteous and God's people will live in it. They will live righteously in it. Verse 4 and 5, we see the psalmist calling on the Lord to begin the work of restoring his creation, making the brokenness of their city new again. "Lord, do good to those who are good, to those who are upright in heart. But those who turn to crooked ways, the Lord will banish with the evildoers." And he ends with this plea, "Peace be on Israel." So the Israelites were God's people. In the New Testament, with the coming of Jesus, God's promises, his mercy, his gospel is opened up to all people, not just the nation of Israel and those who came to belong as one of God's people. So now the people of God come from every nation, every tribe and tongue, but the sentiment here holds. Peace be on Israel. Peace be with God's people, those who trust in him. Now, this is both a here and now request and a future hope. This psalm toes the line of the promised blessing and the reality that we live now as redeemed people of God. We know that righteousness does not reign everywhere. We know that evil has not been cast out. We know that faithful believers, those who trust in the Lord, still die, still face the horrors of our world. But there is a greater reality that we also know of, one that we can read of in Revelation 21. These next verses that I'm going to read are long, but I want you to sit with this scripture. I want you to use your imagination to feel and experience the true reality that this will one day come to pass, that if you put your trust in the Lord, you will not be shattered. You will endure forever like the mountains. If your trust is in the Lord, you are surrounded by his might, by his strength, by his love. You're welcomed into his holy city. You're a part of his people. He has prepared a place for you in his kingdom that is full of justice and righteousness, where evil has no place. You will be surrounded by your King and Creator forever with the same presence, the same awe, the same wonder, but even greater as you feel when you sit at the foot of and are surrounded by the mighty mountains. Hear the promises of God. Rest in the truth that this is your future reality. Revelation 21:1-5. Then I saw a new heaven and a new earth, for the first heaven and the first earth had passed away, and there was no longer any sea. I saw the holy city, the new Jerusalem, coming down out of heaven from God, prepared as a bride beautifully dressed for her husband. And I heard a loud voice from the throne saying, "Look, God's dwelling place is now among the people, and he will dwell with them. They will be his people, and God himself will be with them and be their God. He will wipe every tear from their eyes. There will be no more death or mourning or crying or pain, for the old order of things has passed away." He who was seated on the throne said, "I am making everything new." Then he said, "Write this down, for these words are trustworthy and true. Those who trust in the Lord will be like Mount Zion. They cannot be shaken, but will endure forever. As the mountains surround Jerusalem, so the Lord surrounds his people both now and forevermore. May the peace of God be with his people until that day and forever. Amen."
0: Amen. Thank you so much, Aunt Jensen. If you're wanting to know more, you can, of course, head to 10minutebibletalks.com. Come on.

0: And it's a new one from Joseph O'Brien, Looking Down, for your Wednesday morning. Here's a thought for you.
1: Hi, it's Rachel from Sunderland Community Church. Yesterday, I handed my daughter a big colouring book to take to the table. She got frustrated carrying it because she had some pens in her hands as well, and so she couldn't quite grab the sides of the book properly. She soon worked out that she needed to empty her hands first before she could pick up the colouring book I was trying to give her. It's hard to properly receive the good things God has for us when our hands are holding tightly to something else. When we focus on the small things that seem important to us, we forget that God has got so much to give us. The things we're holding on to are important, but there are times that we need to let go so that our open hands can be ready to receive from Him. We might even be called to give those things away to others, but in that we can be sure that God has got something good in store for us. Proverbs 11, 24 and 25 says, "A generous person will prosper. Whoever refreshes others will be refreshed." Let's remember to go and open our hands to receive from Him.
0: Thank you so much for that, Rachel. What does that look like in your life today?

0: it alright. I know I will survive, so I'm holding on tight.
1: Thank you so much for putting on UCB One. We're about to get the latest with the news, and then I will have On This Day in Church History, your cryptic crossword clue, and your mystery mastermind all on the way.

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1: From the Sky News Centre at 6. The owners of the British yacht that faced warning shots from a Russian warship have said the move was totally unnecessary. Jane and Alan Kelvey from Buckinghamshire were sailing in the English Channel when they encountered the Russian frigate Admiral Grigorovich. Our correspondent Olivia Guthrie's been speaking to them.
2: The couple were clear to tell me that they hadn't actually been fired at by the Russian ship. These were very much shots into the air, and they took them to be some kind of warning to them, but they say that it was still extremely alarming.
1: The Ministry of Defence is investigating. Jeremy Clarkson's revealed he's been diagnosed with an aggressive form of cancer. The TV presenter announced the news on his show Clarkson's Farm, where he's seen telling his shocked co-stars Caleb and Charlie. He doesn't say what kind of cancer he has. The 66-year-old had warned fans online about a shift in tone.
3: Ordinarily, we try to keep the show bucolic and charming and cheerful. But the final two episodes, they're none of those things, really. They're a difficult watch.
1: Wes Streeting's predicting the Prime Minister will face a leadership challenge next week. The former Health Secretary says he doesn't think Sir Keir Starmer is listening to voters. Younger men are far less likely to recognise controlling someone's spending as abuse. The Home Office, which is teaming up with banks to act, found just nearly one in five 18 to 24-year-olds don't consider it abusive behaviour. Pub bookings have gone up by nearly 300% as fans make plans to watch England play in the World Cup tonight. Hospitality is expected to see a 42% sales boost across the group stage of the tournament. And Lionel Messi's equaled the all-time goal-scoring record at the World Cup. He scored a hat-trick as Argentina got their campaign underway with a 3-0 win over Algeria. That's the latest. I'm Faye De Silva.
4: Thank you so much for the latest there. I'm Bex. It's great to have your company for a Wednesday morning, taking a look at your weather. And it is a very cloudy and wet start pretty much across the board. Outbreaks of rain and mist and fog patches. However, it is not cold. It is going to get a little bit warmer as the day goes on. There may still be a few afternoon showers, a little murky in the southwest, but it is feeling very humid. So light layers, raincoat, is the order of the day. Why don't we start this hour by looking to the Gospel of John.
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5: I tell you the truth. Whoever hears my word and believes him who sent me has eternal life and will not be condemned. He has crossed over from death to life. John 5:24.

talking, mingling. I already know what I'm gonna say. When we all trade stories of what we did with our lives, I won't say that I played music or could sing. When it's my turn, I think I'll smile. Say I was.

don't. 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The sand of time will wear down all the fame and fortune till I don't have any left.

as Ben Rector, richest man in the world. For your Wednesday morning, it is the 17th of June. On this day in church history was the passing of Selina Hastings, Countess of Huntingdon, in 1791. She was an English Methodist leader who had a very prominent part in the Methodist revival in the 18th century. What's amazing is she also founded an evangelical branch in England and Sierra Leone and helped to finance and guide early Methodist church. Was the first principal of Trevecca College in Wales, established in 1768. She also contributed to construction of 64 chapels in England and Wales. She was estimated to have spent over £100,000 on these activities. Keep in mind that at this time, a family of four could live on £31 a year. I mean, what an absolute amazing woman. But what I find fascinating is in her will, she requested no biography of her should be written and none attempted until 90 years after her death. Because it wasn't about her. It was all about her devotion to God, doing what God called her to do. She was put in a very blessed position in her life, but she didn't use that for her own gain, but in

instead to actually further the kingdom of Christ. A powerful legacy there. And keep in mind, this is in the 1700s. This woman took the lead on the biggest church revivals in the last couple of hundred years.

0: That is hopeful, like I am yours. Did you catch the rock show last night? It was absolutely amazing. Christo, we had some very special guests on. You can go back and listen on Catch Up as well. But are you facing some questions in your life? You're not quite sure what the next step is? Well, Word for Today has some words of wisdom for you today.
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2: Pray about it.
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2: Fanny Crosby, the noted hymn writer, said she never attempted to write a hymn without first kneeling in prayer. Given that she wrote about 8,000 songs, she was obviously a woman of prayer. Beloved hymns such as Blessed Assurance, To God Be Thy Glory, and I Am Thine, O Lord, were born from times of prayer. But like many creative people, she was often under pressure to meet deadlines. One time, she tried to write lyrics for a tune composed by W.H. Doan. She couldn't seem to find the words, but then she remembered she'd forgotten to pray. As she rose from her knees, she dictated as fast as her assistant could write the words for the famous hymn, Jesus, Keep Me Near the Cross. Another time, she had run short of money and needed exactly $5 for a particular purpose. There was no time to call upon her publishers, so she simply prayed for the money. As she ended her prayer, she began to pace back and forth in her room, trying to get in the mood to write. Just at that time, an admirer called upon her. The two chatted briefly, and in parting, the woman pressed something into her hand. It was a $5 bill. Fanny fell to her knees in a prayer of thanksgiving, and upon rising, she wrote one of her most famous hymns, All the Way My Saviour Leads Me. The secret of Fanny Crosby's success is not a secret. Before she attempted anything for God, she first sought God's help. So the word for today is, pray about it.
3: Pray about it.

That is Claire Leslie for your Wednesday morning. Now, there's been a lot of talk about the different mascots that come out with the World Cup, but I want to introduce you to Merlin. He is a duck, and he's kind of turned into a World Cup mascot because he'll just casually go down the street wearing the Mexican jersey. He's a duck, okay? Just chilled. Like, he just sort of just goes, oh, yeah, I'm doing what I do. Follows his owner wearing his team jersey and socks. And that has now gone viral because Merlin is just fabulous. I mean, who knew? We have an unofficial mascot, a duck. I want to know, is he choosing to wear the mascot or is he just like, you know what, I'm Mexican, I have to show my true colours here. Just trust me, if you want to smile today, just Google Merlin the Duck World Cup mascot.

0: It is Nona on UCB One. When you are out and about and you need to find the loo and you know which one you need to go to because of the symbols on the doors. Do you know that only came about in 1964 because of the Olympics? Yeah, so they were going to be held in Tokyo. They were preparing to welcome thousands of international visitors, many of whom couldn't read Japanese. And they realised relying just on written signs would lead to some form of confusion. So designers created a system of simple visual symbols, the male and the female figure, designed to be very recognisable at a glance. That very effective actually ended up being the global standard. And because they were freely adopted, they were made free, like no one copyrighted them. You were able to find your toilet very easily wherever you are in the world.
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0: UCB News headlines at 6:30. I'm James Morris. A retired British couple have described the moment a Russian warship fired towards their yacht in the English Channel as surreal. The Ministry of Defence has confirmed Russia's claims the Admiral Grigorovich sent out warning shots to avoid a collision. But the couple say the move was totally unnecessary. A body has been found after a British man went missing while swimming in Portugal last week. It was recovered off the coast of Albufeira yesterday. West Streeting claims the Prime Minister will face a Labour leadership challenge next week. Sir Keir Starmer's former health secretary says we can't go on with this uncertainty and will inevitably end up in a contest. Jeremy Clarkson has revealed he has cancer. The TV presenter shared his diagnosis on Clarkson's farm, which premiered overnight. And Lionel Messi's become the World Cup's joint top all-time scorer with a hat-trick. Reigning champions Argentina began their defence with victory over Algeria. That's the latest UCB News headlines.
1: Thank you so much for the latest there, James. I'm Bex. It's great to have your company for a Wednesday morning. Taking a look at your weather, and it is very cloudy across the board. A few outbreaks of rain with some mist and fog patches. The skies will gradually brighten, especially if you're in the north, but there are still going to be a few afternoon showers. A little murky in the southwest. It's going to be fairly humid as well. So light layers and a light raincoat are the order of the day. But the good news is there is sunshine on the way.
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0: laughter hurt.
1: That is One House, Trevor Jackson and Anna Toria for your Wednesday morning. Coming up to 25 to 7. I'm Vex. It's great to have your company. And coming up, how a Grammy-winning Christian artist went from suing an artist to collaborating with them. It's quite the journey. But before that, we have this.
2: The cryptic crossword clue.
1: Yes, today's word, well, it has nine letters in it. I'm seeing a theme this week. Nine letters. There we are. All right. Here is your cryptic crossword clue. All right. I'm torn because I can make you laugh right now. But the cryptic crossword clue does not have nine letters in it. There was a bit of a confusion there. It actually has eight letters in it, and I've just given you a really big clue, all right? So here is your cryptic crossword clue, eight letters in it. Baffled and sadly unfocused with no American. All right, that is your cryptic crossword clue. Baffled and sadly unfocused with no American. This could be a promo for my show here, really. Think you know what the word is. Pop the word, your name, where you're from, into a WhatsApp and send it to 01782 911 111, or you can email me, vex@ucb.co.uk. Baffled and sadly unfocused with no American.

It is Sanctus Real for your Wednesday morning. Coming up to 20 to 7, your cryptic crossword clue today has 8 letters in it. Baffled and sadly unfocused with no American. Big congratulations going out to Ethel in Paisley, got in there very quickly, and Joanna in Southfield on the ball today. A big round of applause. You should get on the podium there. All right. If your first clue stumped you, baffled and sadly unfocused with no American, here is your second clue. It's a famous movie, Dazed and... Okay. That is the word. Dazed and... Not sure I'm feeling today, I must say. 8 letters in it. I think you know what the word is. Pop the word, your name, where you're from, into a WhatsApp and send it to 01 782 911 111, or email me, bex@ucb.co.uk. I will let you know what the answer is after this.

It is Sarah Reeves for your Wednesday morning. It's just coming up to 6:45 now, I think is the correct time. Of course, it is cryptic crossword clue time. Had 8 letters in it today. Your cryptic clue was baffled and sadly unfocused with no American. Your less cryptic clue was famous movie Dazed and What? Of course, the word was confused. Yes, which I had accidentally said before I even started the clue because there was some confusion. But there we are. There was your big clue. A big congratulations going out to Ash in Medway. It's also one of my favourite Led Zeppelin songs. There you go. And hello to Keane in Hemelhested, also getting on the podium. A big round of applause. Okay, now I can tell you a bit of the behind the scenes. I came to do the cryptic crossword clue and realised I still had yesterday's cryptic crossword clue and hadn't put today's cryptic crossword clue, and that's why I was very confused. And that's how we got to today's word, ladies and gentlemen. Some new music for you. This is Joel Vaughan, Over It.

It is Joel Vaughan over it for your Wednesday morning. I just realised how that sounded. The name of the song is Over It. Oh dear, it is just gone 6:45. Someone get me a coffee, please. So there's been a bit of an update regarding a lawsuit that was happening over in the US regarding a Christian artist by the name of Victory Boyd, who was suing Travis Scott for part of the song that he featured in his song Telekinesis that she didn't get full credit for, okay? Now, actually, this has been going on for a couple of years now. In March, she voluntarily dismissed the case. According to Billboard, though, her decision was driven by personal and spiritual reflection rather than a legal settlement. She shared that after some internal reflection, she decided to forgive Travis Scott, move past a legal process that felt like it was draining her creatively and spiritually, and she's moving forward to focus on her art, ministry, and life. But what's amazing is she's just shared a video about how she is now collaborating with Travis Scott to improve the original song that actually should have been a collaboration to begin with. But she also shared a video about a Bible that she has gifted to Travis Scott, hoping it would encourage him in his faith journey. And she hasn't shared much about their renewed relationship, but it shows that when you look at reconciliation more than I want my way in this, spirit can really move. Be interested to see how this song comes out as they are reworking it together.

0: It is Jonathan Ogden for your Wednesday morning. If you enjoy that and you want something a little bit different to the football tonight, Origins is back at 10 p.m. I will have a sneaky peek of what is to come on the show in about an hour's time. But if you're looking for something just a little different tonight, I'm here for you.
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That is Doe and Lecrae for your Wednesday morning. We're about to get the latest with James Morris and UCB News. And then I have your mystery mastermind. How can you figure out what the story is based on the plan of the villain? Yeah, you know how it works.

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1: UCB News at 7 o'clock. I'm James Morris. A retired couple whose yacht faced warning shots from a Russian warship in the Channel say the move was totally unnecessary. Jane and Alan Kelvey were south of the Isle of Wight when they encountered the ship. The Ministry of Defence agrees with Russia's assessment that it was an attempt to prevent a possible collision. John Foreman is a former military advisor to the UK's ambassador in Moscow. He says this shouldn't have happened.
2: There are rules which govern the movement of ships and yachts at sea, which govern thousands of interactions a day at sea. They're governed by the International Maritime Organization. They exist to avoid incidents like this. So I'm surprised that whatever happened, by the reason, the rules weren't followed.
1: A body has been found in the search for a British man who'd been swimming in Portugal. It was recovered off the coast of Albufeira yesterday. Local authorities say a 23-year-old disappeared at Pinnaco Beach last week. Wes Streeting's indicated he's prepared to trigger a leadership contest as early as next week, unless Keir Starmer sets out a timetable for his departure. The former health secretary insists he has the backing of enough Labour MPs to stand in a contest. He says the uncertainty surrounding the Prime Minister can't continue.
3: I don't think he's listened to his cabinet. I don't think he's listened to the parliamentary party. And I don't think he's listened to the voters who only in May sent the Labour Party an extremely humbling message at the ballot box.
1: TV presenter Jeremy Clarkson's revealed he has an aggressive form of cancer. He broke the news of his diagnosis to his co-stars in a new episode of Clarkson's Farm. And Lionel Messi's equalled Miroslav Klose's record of 16 World Cup goals with a hat-trick as Argentina began their title defence with a 3-0 win over Algeria in Kansas City. Norway got a 4-1 win over Iraq with Erling Haaland on the score sheet twice. France saw off Senegal 3-1. While England kick off their World Cup campaign against Croatia in Dallas tonight. That's the latest UCB News.
4: Thank you so much for the latest there, James. I'm Bex. It's great to have your company for a Wednesday morning. Taking a look at your weather, and it's going to be cloudy across the board with some outbreaks of rain, mist and fog patches. The skies will gradually brighten, especially if you're in the north. There'll be a few afternoon showers though, and very murky if in the southwest. So definitely go for light layers because it is still quite muggy out there as well. But there is some sunshine on the horizon. So why don't we start this hour by looking to the book of 1 Peter.
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5: But you are a chosen people, a royal priesthood, a holy nation, God's special possession, that you may declare the praises of him who called you out of darkness into his wonderful light. 1 Peter 2.

That is Lindy and Terri-Ann for your Wednesday morning. Just gone 7 minutes past seven. I'm Bex. It's great to have your company. If you are just joining, I had a little bit of a bit of a mess up with the cryptic crossword clue, but the cryptic crossword clue was confused, appropriately named, because I was that at that exact moment. Hello to Tom from Dudley. He's got in touch. He says, I think you could have used the clue .com for the cryptic crossword clue this morning. I think with the other ones, it might have given it away, but I think I also would have just confused myself even more with that one. It's a very confusing morning, that's all I can say. But I've still got loads on the way, including a sneak peek of what's coming up on Origins tonight. What you need to know about the rules with the EU and our air passenger rights reform deal that's going through. And I have your mystery mind coming up after this. So basically, I've got the plan of a villain. Your job is to guess who the villain is and what story they're from.

That is a new one from Tori Kelly, Control on UCB One. Something we all like to think we have, but actually we don't. This is a Wednesday morning and it's time for Mystery Mastermind. Now that I've got the right name of the competition, here we go. So I have got the plan of a villain. Your job is to tell me who the villain is and what story they're from, okay? Here it is. Here's the plan. I'm getting heat from my higher-ups about a man called Jesus causing a rebellion in my region. The priests have requested that I order his execution, but my wife had a dream and told me not to do it. So my plan now is to give the Jewish people a choice between this man and Barabbas. That way I can't be held to blame for what happens next. Who is that and what story is it from? Okay, if you just figure out who it is, that's enough. Pop your answer, your name, where you're from into a WhatsApp and send it to 01782 911 111, or you can email me bex@ucb.co.uk. I will have the answer for you around about 7:20.

0: is Farris Frank for your Wednesday morning. Coming up to 7:15. 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
1: Hello, I'm Faye Rowland, author of 40 Days with Labyrinth. You may have seen the geeky t-shirts that reads, "And God said," and a load of mathematical gobbledygook, "and behold, there was light." Well, that mathematical gobbledygook is down to James Clerk Maxwell. He's the guy who figured out electromagnetic waves. In non-geek speak, that's microwaves, radio, heat, light, etc. Maxwell was also a Christian, an elder of the Church of Scotland. For him, scientific inquiry and Christian faith were lifelong partners, each strengthening the other. During his final weeks, Maxwell told a Cambridge colleague, "The only desire which I can have is to serve my own generation by the will of God and then fall asleep." That certainly fits James Clerk Maxwell. And you, what will they say about you?
0: Ooh, that's a great challenge. What does that look like in your life today?

0: It is Sarah Tabo for your Wednesday morning, just coming up to 20 past eight, and Mystery Mastermind today. Here is the plan. I am getting heat from my higher-ups about a man called Jesus causing a rebellion in my region. The priests have requested that I order his execution, but my wife had a dream and told me not to do it. So my plan now is to give the Jewish people a choice between this man or Barabbas. That way I can't be held to blame for what happens next. Who was the villain? A big shout out to Martin in Cambridge. You absolutely got it correct. Of course, it is Pilate from Book of Matthew and, well, it's supposed to be the crucifixion story. And a big shout out as well to Pam from Bicester, who got in very quickly with the correct answer. So a round of applause to you two. What I absolutely love is when I get your WhatsApps, I can tell sometimes, you know, when you've done voice to text, when you've been in the car and you're like, hey, send a message to this person. Okay. Hi, Pam. I love this because you did get it correct. It is Pilate, but your voice to text changed the Pontius Pilate to Hi, Bex, Pontius Pilate. Pam from Bicester. I haven't punched any pilots lately, but I love that. So it's good to know that it happens to other people as well, because my phone doesn't recognize my accent and it gets all kinds of muddled up. So it's nice to know that happens to other people as well. And it definitely gave me a bit of a chuckle this morning. So thank you.
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is Cochrane & Co. For your Wednesday morning. Of course, Michael Cochrane being our artist in the spotlight this week. Joel Brown got to sit down and chat about his whole new album, Runs in the Blood, which has dropped already. It's amazing. But particularly, he shared a little bit about what made this album the most personal music he has ever made. Plus, have you got like a weird obsession? Because it turns out Michael Cochrane is obsessed with folding chairs. Yeah. Weird, right? If you want to know why, you'll be able to catch the third part of his conversation with Joel Brown as part of the evening mix that's happening tonight from 7 p.m. But if, you know, you got a few things happening tonight, I don't know, something about football, I'm not sure. You can, of course, go and listen in full to the Artist in the Spotlight podcast, wherever you get all your good podcasts, or on the UCB Player app as well. And you can also go and check out some of the other Artists in the Spotlight sessions that Joel has done. Get a bit of behind the scenes of the songs, if you will, that we play here on UCB One. Got loads still on the way, including a sneaky peek of what is coming up with Origins later tonight. And there's been a few changes that you might need to know about when it comes to travelling in the EU, and particularly when it comes to what they can charge you for. We'll get that after the latest with James after this.

0: UCB News headlines at 7:30. I'm James Morris. The rate at which prices are rising in shops remained unchanged last month at 2.8%. The official figures were lower than the 3% predicted by economists, despite a jump in fuel costs caused by conflict in the Middle East. The Ministry of Defence says it's investigating reports of Russian warship-fired warning shots at a UK-registered yacht in the English Channel. A spokesperson for the department says the shots were not aimed at the vessel. A Christian water sports ministry is urging young people not to swim unsupervised ahead of rising temperatures down south this weekend. At least 15 people drowned in open water in the UK's recent heatwave, mostly children and teenagers. Wes Streeting's indicated he's prepared to trigger a leadership contest as early as next week, unless the PM sets out a timetable for his departure. And Lionel Messi's become the World Cup's joint top all-time scorer with a hat-trick for reigning champions Argentina against Algeria. That's the latest UCB News headlines.
1: Thank you so much for the latest there, James. I'm Bex. It's great to have your company for a Wednesday morning. Taking a look at your weather, and it is very cloudy across the board. A few outbreaks of rain with some mist and fog patches. The skies will gradually brighten, especially if you're in the north, but there are still going to be a few afternoon showers. A little murky in the southwest. It's going to be fairly humid as well. So light layers and a light raincoat are the order of the day. But the good news is there is sunshine on the way.
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1: That is Alison Ide for your Wednesday morning. Just coming up 25 to 8. I'm Bex. It's great to have your company. Got loads on the way, including a sneak peek of what's coming up with Origins tonight. Plus, can the pubs stay late, open late, given that England's playing late tonight? I'll have all the details for you on that. And up next, there's a new agreement in the EU regarding flights. I'm going to share some of the details with you after this.

The switch for your Wednesday morning, just coming up to 22:08. I might have seen a few things flying around regarding the EU's air passenger rights reform deal. Okay, you might be going, what? What does that have to do with me? Well, if you're flying into Europe, actually, this could be really important for you to know. So the agreement reached by the Cyprus Council presidency and the European Parliament last week after quite a few years of fighting this out has been backed by a large majority of member countries. So here are five things you need to know about with this reform. Now, obviously, it does hit the EU, but there are a lot of carriers who fly in and out of the UK who are based in the EU who have to follow these rules. Aha! Now it all starts to make sense. First ones first, ladies and gentlemen, baggage and seating rules. When the reform enters into force, airlines will have to include the basic airfare, not only a small bag that fits under the front seat, but also a trolley bag. Going to read that again for you. The airline in a basic airfare has to include not just a small bag that fits under the seat in front of you, but also a cabin bag. That will probably make prices appear more expensive, particularly for low-cost airlines that charge for carry-on baggage. But you'll also be able to opt out of that and get a discount. See how it's changing there? Uh-huh. The rule does leave it up to airlines to decide the size and maximum weight of that bag, but it will also prohibit airlines from charging fees to seat parents or people accompanying children under 14 together with their kids, as well as passengers with disabilities and their accompanying person. Okay. Now, when it comes to delay, repay, or cancelled, most of the rules remain unchanged. So that is when a flight is delayed by 3 hours, passengers retain the right to compensation in addition to a refund for a cancelled flight ranging from 250 to 600 euros. The new rules clarify that all flights over 3,500 kilometres would receive £300 for delays of 3 to 4 hours, rising to 600 for 4 hours or cancellations. It also is making it easier for passengers to file compensation claims or at least be made aware of their rights in case of a delay or a cancellation. So there's some changes are coming.

for your Wednesday morning. You might be aware there's something happening at the moment, a fairly big sporting event, and England is playing tonight. The game kicks off at 9 o'clock tonight, so I think there's going to be a few tired people tomorrow morning. But can the pubs stay open late for World Cup games, given that most of the games are fairly late? So the UK government announced this earlier this year, that it is relaxing licensing rules during the World Cup, but at the same time urging local authorities not to be the fun police. Okay, so here's the rules. Pubs can stay open until 1 a.m. for England and Scotland games that kick off between 5 p.m. and 9 p.m. So pubs tonight can stay open till 1 a.m. All right. Any games that kick off between 9 p.m. and 10 p.m., they can stay open until 2 a.m. All right. But they have been reminded that they have a responsibility to monitor customers' alcohol intake and have the right to refuse to serve them if they are too intoxicated. And police are going to lengths to remind you that if you've been drinking late into the evening, early morning, you may still be over the limit the next morning. So plan ahead there. Or, you know, have a milkshake.

That is Emerson Day for your Wednesday morning. Just coming up to 10 to 8. I'm Bex. It's great to have your company. And if maybe football isn't your bag, can I introduce you in something a little bit different? Origins is back tonight at 10 p.m. This is basically where I get to show you, play you a whole lot of Christian folk artists who... A lot of them are independent, a lot of them quite young, a lot of them starting out, and it's just my joy. I get to introduce you to them. One of them is Gracie Flack, who recently got married. I mean, so pleased for her because she looked absolutely gorgeous. She really writes beautiful songs. She writes a bit of jazz. She hails from Coventry. She writes a bit of folk. It's kind of a mixed bag. And so when I heard this song, I'm like, yes, I want this for Origins. It's called Want My Heart.

0: That is Gracie Flack.
1: You hear more of that. 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Well, mostly nothing.
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Wednesday morning, heading up to 8 o'clock. We're going to get the latest of James Morris and UCB news. Then I'll have your record of the week, and Joy Moyer, who is the new head of Spring Harvest, will be joining us after half eight.

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1: UCB News at 8 o'clock. I'm James Morris. Inflation's remained unchanged, despite most experts predicting the rate of price rises would accelerate again. It's dropped to 2.8% in April because of the cut in the energy price cap and stayed the same in May. The Ministry of Defence says it's investigating reports of Russian warship fired warning shots at a UK-registered yacht in the English Channel. Jane and Alan Kelvey from Buckinghamshire were sailing in international waters south of the Isle of Wight when they encountered the frigate Admiral Grigorovich. Paymaster General Nick Thomas Simmons says the department believes the warning shots were not aimed at the vessel.
2: Now, that said, this, of course, must have been such a frightening experience for the couple who were on the yacht. But we're confident that this is not related to the seizing of the Russian oil tanker of the Shadow Fleet that happened last weekend.
1: A Christian ministry which offers youngsters the chance to try water sports, such as kayaking and jet skiing, is urging young people not to swim unsupervised this summer. At least 15 people drowned in open water in the UK's recent heatwave, most of them children and teenagers. Temperatures down south are set to hit up to 30 Celsius again this weekend. Head of Buckinghamshire-based Aquasports, Andy Ainsworth, lost her brother in similar circumstances.
3: Don't ever go into water unless you have got the right people, the right equipment, and it looking lovely and feeling like it might be refreshing is not a good enough excuse to go in. As a family myself who has been affected by that, it keeps happening, and how we get that message out there is important.
1: Wes Streeting's indicated he's prepared to trigger a leadership contest as early as next week unless Keir Starmer sets out a timetable for his departure. The former health secretary insists he has the backing of enough Labour MPs to stand in a contest. And Lionel Messi's equaled the record for goals at the World Cup after delivering a hat-trick for Argentina overnight. They beat Algeria 3-0 in Kansas, putting Messi on 16 and level with Germany's Miroslav Klose. That's the latest UCB News.
4: Thank you so much for the latest there, James. I'm Bex. It's great to have your company for a Wednesday morning. Taking a look at your weather, and it is very cloudy this morning with some outbreaks of rain and mist and fog patches. Those skies will gradually brighten, though, especially if you're in the north. If you're in the southwest, though, it's going to remain fairly murky and a few afternoon showers. It is still feeling very humid, so light layers and a light raincoat are the order of the day. Why don't we start this hour by looking to the Psalms?
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Jason and Lamb Culture for your Wednesday morning. Just gone 5 minutes past eight. I'm Bex. It's great to have your company. And loads are still to come, including Joe Moyer from, of course, Spring Harvest. She's the new head. She's going to be joining us talking about her Road of Hope journey that she's been on. That's coming up after half eight this morning. Plus, I'm going to look at some of the players that actually have an amazing faith that are playing in the World Cup. I'm going to be sharing that with you very, very soon. And up next, I have got your record of the week. After this, it's Toby Mac.

0: Just your love.
1: It is Toby Mac for your Wednesday morning. Our record of the week this week comes from Eli Gable, What a Year. And you might hear that and think, oh yeah, what a year. It's been a great year. But actually, he's talking about a year that's possibly been one of the hardest years of his life. And there's so many great lines in the song where you just feel like you've been absolutely beat up. And it's all black eyes. The whole video clip for it is amazing. He hails from, originally from Ohio, now based in Nashville, Tennessee. And it says this is one of his most honest songs about how our life isn't actually meant to be easy. So true, right?
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0: And it's our record of the week, Eli Gabel, for your Wednesday morning. Our Christian ministry, which offers youngsters the chance to try water sports such as kayaking, jet skiing and wakeboarding, is urging young people not to swim unsupervised this summer. Sadly, at least 15 people drowned in open water in the UK's recent heat wave, mostly children and teenagers. And the temperatures down south are set to hit up to 30 degrees Celsius again this coming weekend. Andy Ainsworth, head of Aquasports, which takes place in Marlow in Buckinghamshire, sadly lost her brother in a similar incident. As the ministry prepares for its 60th anniversary in August, she spoke with UCB News reporter Rob Westall and started by explaining what Aquasports is.
1: It's an opportunity for young people to learn new skills, learn new sports, things that, you know, they might not have an opportunity to do sort of on a day-to-day basis, but get to know who God is for themselves with an amazing team that's made up of all sorts of different people from all sorts of different church backgrounds that come together in this slightly weird but wonderful family every year. Yeah, it's a really exciting place and something very wonderful about it.
2: Fantastic. And what sort of sports do they take part in?
1: So we hire two lakes. So we camp on farmland and, you know, we've gotten to know the people who own the farm really, really well over the years. And on one lake, we do our motorsports, water skiing, kneeboarding, wakeboarding. It's just fun to be going at a bit of speed behind a boat. That's really exciting. On our other lake, we do paddleboarding, kayaking, a bit of sailing if we get, it depends on the wind. It's funny, there's always a bit of rivalry between the two beaches. We want the wind for the sailors, but we don't want the wind for the skiers. And then we also have like a trampoline and people go out swimming. And we've got like, yeah, I've got a massive paddleboard, which we can fit about 12 people on, which is really, really good fun. So we've got young people out on the water having lots and lots of fun.
2: Incredible. Speaking of the weather, of course, we've had a lot of fantastic weather and we're due for some more fantastic weather. But there's been, sadly, a lot of deaths related to open water swimming. You've obviously had experience of how tragic it can be.
1: Yeah, so quite a long time ago now, I was only 13, so yeah, quite a long time ago. My brother was on holiday with his friends over in France and he lost his life. He drowned. It was an accident that we don't fully know all the reasons behind it. But yeah, he made a decision to go into the water. He was on his own. And sadly, they found his body on the beach in the morning. So yeah, as a family, we've been affected by a death of drowning and yeah, in different circumstances to perhaps some of the families that have experienced this really recently. But it's just something that I feel really passionate about. And having been a teacher, it is something that I will always talk to young people about, you know, and I'll tell them my story as well, because I think sometimes young people do, they just feel invincible and they don't think about necessarily the consequences of their actions. And in this circumstance, you know, the consequences can mean the end of a life. And obviously it was totally devastating for our family and we remember him often and always. But yeah, it's sad that these deaths in water are more often than not avoidable. And yeah, you know, the water is somewhere to be enjoyed. It's a beautiful place and Jesus loved the water as well. So we want to give people the power to be safe on the water. But yeah, giving them information about how to do that is so important.
0: That is Andy Ainsworth, head of Aquasports. If you want to hear more of that interview, you can head to the news section on the UCB Player app.

0: just coming up to 20 past eight. Now, of course, the World Cup, a lot of things going on. In the afternoons, Steve is he's sharing about the countries that are looking at the translations into their own language of the Bible. Really cool. Helen's looking at how different countries deal with persecution in their country and which ones, is it safe to be a Christian or not? And then we have Big Man Up Top, which is an amazing podcast. It looks at the world of football, but also faith and how they go hand in hand. And you might be surprised to know that there are quite a few footballers who are quite open and share their faith. Here are just a couple of them, okay? So Neymar, he has been sharing about his faith for years, long before it all became like this devotional content on Instagram. He wears headbands reading 100% Jesus, regularly shares Bible verses, and often points towards heaven after scoring. His personal motto, I love this, 1% chance, 99% faith. Keep an eye out. He plays for Brazil. Another young player in the Brazil team, Endrick. He has quickly become one of football's most promising young stars, but he's been just as vocal about his faith as he has about his ambitions. He plays for Real Madrid, frequently references God in interviews and social media, often thanking God after major milestones. A lot of Brazilians here as well. Alisson Becker plays for Liverpool. Very open about his faith. Even his bio reads, belongs to Jesus. He's helped baptize fellow players, including Liverpool former teammate Roberto Firmino. And even after following the tragic loss of his father in 2021, it was very clear about how his faith sustained him through that grief. Now, playing for England, you're like, come on, Bex. All right. So a couple of players. Bukayo Saka. Yes, few players have been more open about their faith than Saka. Ahead of 2022 World Cup, he revealed that he's reading his Bible every night. His relationship with God is what helps him deal with the pressure. So keep an eye out for him. And I love the fact that he chooses to put his faith in God every day. And Eberchi Eze, his story is closely tied to perseverance. He's one of our most exciting attacking players. But he was released by multiple academies, faced years of uncertainty about his future. He's repeatedly credited God with sustaining him through setbacks, often speaking about trusting God's timing rather than his own. So there's just a couple that actually, if you see them on the playing on the field, you're like, ah, hang on. Give him a follow on Instagram. These guys are on the world stage. The whole world is watching and they are wanting to go, no, it's not about us. It's about the Big Man Up Top, which is where the whole podcast got its name from, in case you were wondering.
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1: 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It's The Vibe with me, Sarah Hine, Monday nights from 10 on UCB One.

It is Dan Bremner's for your Wednesday morning. Heading up to 8:30, we're going to get the latest with James Morris and UCB News. And then we're going to be catching up with Joe Moyff, new head of Spring Harvest, going to be sharing a little bit more of her Hope on the Road journey. Particularly, are you feeling a little bit alone today? We're going to be diving into that very soon. Plus, how one man got ID'd and had a very funny outcome.

0: UCB News headlines at 8:30. I'm James Morris. Inflation's remained unchanged despite predictions of a jump last month. The rate of price rises remained at 2.8% in May as food bills rose more slowly. A British woman's admitted it was a bit scary to have a Russian warship firing warning shots near her yacht. Retired couple Jane and Alan Kelvey came across the frigate in international waters south of the Isle of Wight. The Ministry of Defence is investigating and has confirmed Russian claims that the alert was sounded to prevent a collision. West Streeting's warned the Prime Minister he'll trigger a leadership challenge next week unless Keir Starmer sets out a timetable for his own departure. The former Health Secretary says he doesn't think the PM's listening to voters. And Thomas Tuchel says he wants England to enjoy our mission as they get their World Cup campaign underway tonight. The head coach says he's excited ahead of the match with Croatia in Dallas. That's the latest UCB News headlines.
1: Thank you so much for the latest there, James. I'm Bex. It's great to have your company for a Wednesday morning. Taking a look at your weather, and it is very cloudy across the board. A few outbreaks of rain with some mist and fog patches. The skies will gradually brighten, especially if you're in the north, but there are still going to be a few afternoon showers. A little murky in the southwest. It's going to be fairly humid as well. So light layers and a light raincoat are the order of the day. But the good news is there is sunshine on the way.
2: Breakfast with Bex Millington.

It is Jordan Jansen for your Wednesday morning. I'm Bex. It's great to have your company. Still got loads to come, including how one man got asked for ID and had a very interesting outcome on this over in the US. It's very funny. Plus, we're going to catch up with Ashley Andrew to find out what's coming up on Talking Point. And Joe Moyer from Spring Harvest is going to be joining us after this. It's the new one from Josiah Queen, Make Heaven Crowded. I heard

0: It is Josiah Queen for your Wednesday morning. Coming up to 22:09. And all this week, we've been catching up with Jo Moyer, talking about her hope on the road. How are you this morning, Jo?
1: I'm all right, my lovely. How are you?
0: I'm very well, thank you. Now, it's really interesting how every day something that's happening in our lives actually fits perfectly with what you're wanting to share. It's like God has a plan or something. Like, he knows what he's doing. Of course, you had a few things happen yesterday, unexpected events. It's completely fine. But I love that you were able to be here with us today. And you know what? I'm just going to let you just share a little bit of your journey and what you've got for us today.
1: Yeah, thanks, Bex. It's true, isn't it? So many times when God gives us a word, he actually teaches us in practical terms, in real life moments, why this was so important. A busy day yesterday with unexpected events. And we're continuing our week of Travelling with Hope, reflecting together on lessons from scripture to inspire us on our journeys, both practical and spiritual. And today we're going to be thinking about the fact that we are not alone. A lesson I was reminded of just yesterday with lots of dramas. How are you with storms? When I was little, I used to hide under the dining room table if there was a thunderstorm, whilst my big brother Matthew would stand in the window, loving every fork of lightning and crash of thunder. He would even count between the two so he could tell me just how close the storm was. Standing still in a storm or standing somewhere safe in a storm is one thing, but trying to travel forward in a storm, now that's a challenging experience. If you've ever walked or driven or been a passenger during a storm, it's a frightening time. We just want to get home. We just want to get safe. Our scripture this morning is taken from Psalm 91, verse 1, and it says this: "He who dwells in the shelter of the Most High will rest in the shadow of the Almighty." Now, the Psalms are littered with this language of God the protector, God the refuge, God the shelter, God our fortress. And the call, "Do not be afraid," echoes like a thread through both the Old and the New Testaments. But note what this Psalm doesn't say. It doesn't say that when we follow God, we become impervious to the storms of life. It doesn't say we become immune to difficulties. No, but it does say that in the storm, we are not alone. So a challenge for today: are we dwelling close to the Almighty? Do we know what it means to rest in the shelter of God, even in the storms? How can we approach today in a new way with renewed hope, claiming those promises that God is our refuge, our fortress, and our shelter?
0: Amen. Thank you so much for that, Jo. We'll let you get on with your day. We'll look forward to seeing where we travel tomorrow. Thank you so much.

0: It is Citizens and King's Kaleidoscope for your Wednesday morning. Just coming up to 8:45. You can tell it's a Wednesday when Ashley Andrew tries to plug her headphones into the power outlet in the wall.
1: I've not had enough caffeine for this situation. All of a sudden, we're back once again. I'm not in a little infozone pod. It feels weird.
0: Yep. Back to normal, back to life, back to reality.
1: Yeah.
0: All the fun things.
1: On National Thank a Teacher Day.
0: Oh, yes, it is.
1: Yes. I was thinking about this morning because obviously there's some great teachers who do great things, who inspire us, encourage us. And then there's the ones who are rather mean, who actually leave a lasting impression on our hearts and minds in more of a negative way, but actually we turn it around for good, or God turns it around for good, and the things that they've said, we then go on to achieve and do.
0: You know, it's interesting though, because I've got a lot of friends that are teachers, okay? I thank them pretty much every day, and when I hear the stories of what they're dealing with, I'm like, I need a nap. But one of my friends I caught up with last night, and she is that teacher in the school. No one wants to be in her class because she has got the reputation of, oh, she's a tough one. Oh, you don't want to cross her. Oh, she will make you pay. But here's the thing. The kids, when they leave her class, love her because she is very clear about boundaries, consequences. She seems to be very strict at the start, but she's like, here's the agreed behavior. You follow these, we're going to have a great time. You don't follow these, you get the mean me.
1: You're in big trouble.
0: You get the one that isn't going to be lovely and kind. And so, like, kids are scared to go into her class, but she's like, I'm not mean, but I like the fact, actually, that I have that reputation in the school that you behave.
1: Yeah.
0: That's the expectation.
1: What's amazing, though, as well, is the observations that teachers can make. Because they're in a learning environment, they're aware of children's behaviour. In fact, there has been a study done that more than a third of parents have been alerted to their child's emotional mental health, emotional or mental health struggle, I should say. And so we're going to be chatting about that on the programme today with Bobby Siegel, who is a maths teacher.
0: He is awesome.
1: And a broadcaster and an author. So he's going to be dropping in for a chat. We're about 10 past 10 this morning. But also, if you're heading out and about today and you're thinking, there's a couple of books that we keep mentioning on Talking Point, or people have mentioned them in church, celebrate your independent bookshop because it's Independent Bookshop Week.
0: Yes, absolutely.
1: Coming up.
0: Oh, I love it.

0: is Bea Turner for your Wednesday morning. Now, if you're ever at a shops and you need to buy some paracetamol or Advil or anything like that, requires some identification. Usually they look and go, oh yeah, you're old enough, that's fine. Or you might produce your driver's license. It's always nice though when you hit a certain age and it's nice to be asked for ID. Like, oh, thank you. You think I look that young? I'll take that. One gentleman has had that happen over in the US. He's an Englishman. He's 53 and he had to settle for a banana milkshake after the barman at the pub they went to in the US judged that his British driving license was an invalid form of ID. Keep in mind, this gentleman is 53, has salt and pepper in his beard. And they're like, I'm sorry, we can't serve. We can't guarantee that you're over 21. He's like, okay. So in fact, he's like, right, I will have the milkshake of the month, which was a banana cream pie. This is my mates might have enjoyed a beer, but I enjoyed my milkshake and I felt very young doing it. Great way to look at what could be a very frustrating situation. He's like, you know what? Fine. It's not a problem. I'm quite happy with a milkshake. He says it was indeed very delicious. It could pass for 20, apparently.
1: Building faith for everyday life. 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

Thank you so much for hanging out for your Wednesday morning. I will be back with you tonight at 10 p.m. If you're wanting something other than the football to watch, do join me for Origins. Go England, though. And I will also be back with you tomorrow morning from 5 a.m. But stay where you are. Ashley has you covered with Talking Point after the news.

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1: UCB News at 9 o'clock. I'm James Morris. The rate at which prices are rising in shops remained unchanged last month at 2.8%, despite a jump in fuel costs caused by conflict in the Middle East. The official figures for May were lower than the 3% predicted by economists as food bills rose more slowly. Chief Secretary to the Treasury Lucy Rigby says it's welcome news.
2: What we are still seeing in these numbers is general inflationary pressure from the war in Iran. We've consistently called for de-escalation. And the news about peace talks is very welcome. What we need to see now is inflation returning to target at 2%.
1: The Ministry of Defence says it's investigating reports a Russian warship fired warning shots at a UK-registered yacht in the English Channel. A spokesperson for the department says the shots were not aimed at the vessel, which was in international waters. The Prime Minister says he's not angry or bitter, despite being warned he faces a leadership challenge within a week. His former Health Secretary, Wes Streeting, suggested he'll trigger a contest unless the PM goes. Sir Keir Starmer, who's at the G7 summit in France, insists he's ignoring the speculation about his future.
3: If I spent my time getting dragged into Westminster discussions, I wouldn't be doing my job. My job is to serve the country. My job is to be here, having discussions with world leaders about the biggest issues.
1: Christian ministry Aquasports, which offers youngsters the chance to try activities like kayaking, jet skiing and wakeboarding, is urging young people not to swim unsupervised this summer. At least 15 people drowned in open water in the UK's recent heatwave, mostly children and teenagers. Temperatures down south are set to hit up to 30 Celsius again this weekend. And England fans are flooding into Texas for the team's opening World Cup game with Croatia tonight. The match is being played in the Dallas Cowboys Stadium with a closed roof. That's the latest UCB News. Your next update in an hour.
4: Thanks, James, and welcome to Wednesday's Talking Point with me, Ashley Andrew. As we start the programme, let's head to a verse that tells us who we are, what we're to do, and what God does for us.
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6: If my people, who are called by my name, will humble themselves and pray and seek my face and turn from their wicked ways, then I will hear from heaven and I will forgive their sin and will heal their land. 2 Chronicles 7:14.
4: That's a little bit of a to-do list for us this morning. If my people, that must be us then, we're called by his name. We're to humble ourselves. It's not a fun thing to do, but we're being asked to do it. Pray, seek, crave, and require of necessity God's face. Turn, repent, say sorry. Get on our knees and ask God for forgiveness. He does. He will. And he will bless our land. Something for us to ponder and hold on to, perhaps throughout the programme today on Talking Point, as we look at the various headlines and things we can perhaps pray and humble ourselves about. Headlines like a leadership contest, England's first game in the World Cup, and shots fired. We'll unpack all of that. But first, I think we need a little joy.

for us regularly. Thank you, thank you, thank you. It was fun to hear all of your stories and why you choose to tune into UCB 1 or UCB 2, or you pick up the word for today, or you even use the prayer line. Your stories are fabulous. We have taken time to read through them, and we want to say thank you so much for your generous support. It was so much fun to interact with the other presenters as well. I was sat alongside Vicky, which I never get to do, and Matt Brown, of course, from UCB 2. And if you tuned into the breakfast programme, you were confronted with Anne and Steve and enjoyed their company, but also a friend of ours from the UCB family, John from the US. And so it was fantastic to have someone else to teach Scottish words to last week. But he's safely back in the States now, and it's business as usual today on Talking Point. It's a day of thank yous, actually. It's National Thank a Teacher Day. So to mark this day, you could show your appreciation for educators, schools, establishments across the country by sending perhaps a personalised e-card. You can check that out online. Alongside National Thank a Teacher Day, there are 99 winners of the Pearson National Teaching Awards to be announced, celebrating outstanding contribution of educators in the classroom across the UK every single day. So tell me, is there a teacher that you would thank today and why? 01782 911 111 is the WhatsApp number, or you can email me, Ashley, A-S-H-L-E-Y, at ucb.co.uk. Tell me a story about a teacher who made a difference and impact in your life. Joining the programme after 10 o'clock this morning is broadcaster and maths teacher Bobby Siegel, who'll tell us about the latest survey. A new study that's been done where one in three parents are first alerted to their child's mental health struggle by a teacher. If you also have a story about perhaps even an unkind teacher, I would like to hear it. I've had some interesting experiences with teachers in the past, things that were said and spoken over me that I've clearly proven them wrong. Tell me, have you perhaps had a bad experience with a teacher and you've developed a thicker skin because of something they said? And perhaps they told you something that you couldn't do, you couldn't achieve, and you went ahead and did it. 01782 911 111 is the WhatsApp number to tell me your story.

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0: And this Wednesday, we are unpacking the headlines. As discussed a couple of weeks ago on Talking Point, tomorrow is the Makerfield by-election. I don't know if Wes Streeting is jumping the gun a wee bit, ready to trigger a leadership contest as early as next week. What about if it doesn't go Labour's way? What about that? Something for us to ponder and pray about, perhaps. England, of course, are ready to play a little bit later on today against Croatia, their first game in the World Cup. Maybe there's prayers needed for that too. And shots have been fired in the English Channel. Did you see this in the news this morning? The British couple shot, well, not directly at, but certainly shots fired by a Russian warship. How frightening. I'm just thinking about all the yachts, all the holidaymakers, this retired couple just having a jolly holiday across the English Channel, being confronted by a warship that they didn't even see on their radar. Very interesting. And all of a sudden, the horns were blasting, shots were fired. I wonder if you had a thought about this, but I could just imagine. I mean, you won't get me on a boat for love nor money, but I certainly wouldn't want to have that experience. Perhaps they're pondering their choices in life and whether they're perhaps need a bigger boat. I don't know. Get in touch if you've got a thought or a comment on this. 01782 911111. Perhaps it's another reminder for the Prime Minister to talk defence.

0: Wake It Up, Feel Jones on UCB1. I'm telling that to myself this morning as the morning is running away with us. I think I need a refresh and a wee thought from Darlene.
1: I'm Darlene Rayburn, author and speaker at DarleneRayburn.com. My friend took her two little boys clothes shopping at the end of one winter, and any end of season kids' clothes she saw, she bought one size up, thinking to save the clothes for her boys for the next winter. Then she saw a shirt on sale for herself. "This is beautiful," she said, "I think I'll get this." And her six-year-old said, "Mummy, you should buy two of those shirts, one for now and one for next year's size." Most of us want to stay the size we are or even decrease that size so next season you're wearing a size smaller. But just imagine we aimed to be wearing a bigger size on the inside a year from now. What if we trusted God for increased capacity, more heart volume, greater kingdom significance a day, a week, a year from now? Because we're just small, ordinary people, yet we're called to make a big, extraordinary difference because we bear the image of an enormous, extraordinary God. Let's go big before we go home for eternity.

0: All the time in the world. Bella Camp on UCB One. It's Ashley with you for Wednesday's Talking Point, and I wonder if there is a place in your life where time just evaporates. Maybe it's your mother's kitchen, because you just spend too long having a real good blether. See, I told you, my Scottish words have been out last week. That means a chat, a conversation, a catch-up. Or maybe time evaporates when you're on your commute. But in a good way, you maybe get lost in a book. Does time seem to evaporate when you visit your local bookshop? It's Independent Bookshop Week this week. You might have seen this on the Breakfast News yesterday morning. They're being celebrated, our lovely favourite bookstores. Maybe you have a local one, or maybe you have one that you visit at a holiday destination or another place in the UK. They're being recognised as lighthouses of our high streets. It's a place where everyone is welcome. All ages, all beliefs, all views, all opinions. It's a place where time can sometimes come to a standstill and cease to exist. If you love your good local independent bookshop, do tell us where it is. And if you've perhaps picked up a decent read, or if you've got lost in there for numerous hours and family members have had to check on you just to say, where are you? You can tell me your story, 01782 911 111, as we celebrate Independent Bookshop Week in my next conversation with my guest, Helen Coburn, one of the managers of Green Pastures Bookshop. She's going to chat to us next.
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0: He does release some soulful tunes. Caleb Meekum, Matador, on UCB One. Thanks so much for your company this Wednesday. It's back to normal here on Talking Point, talking about the things that are affecting us as individuals and our society and our high streets. The Cozy British Bookshop is the latest high street staple to find itself under threat from Labour's tax raids, as owners warn that soaring bills could push many out of business and exacerbate a reading crisis among UK youngsters. But this year, 2026, has been named the Year of Reading. So this might sound like a good time to celebrate Independent Bookshop Week with my guest, manager of Green Pastures Bookshop, Helen. Good morning, Helen. How are you?
1: Hello, I'm really well, thank you. It's so lovely to be here with you.
0: So tell me, what's some of the biggest challenges or the threat that you are experiencing as an independent bookshop?
1: Well, you are right. We are facing increasing rents, bills, electricity. All of those are going up constantly. And then on top of that, we've got people, I suppose we feel probably hand on heart, the biggest threat to us is the fact that people are shopping online so much more now. And there's such a need for a bookshop, for a Christian bookshop, for, you know, shops on our high street. Mm-hmm. It's so important for people to be able to come in, meet a real person. And here with us, they're able to come in, sit down, chat, smile, relax with us. And all of that that you just don't get online. So, yeah, I think we feel the biggest threat to us at the moment is online shopping.
0: I just love getting lost in a bookshop. You can actually spend hours and hours of time in there. It's different to just scrolling on online for an online platform that provides books, where you just get the cover or maybe the introduction or one chapter. It's not the same as actually taking time, having a real good read and a delve into, opening it at random perhaps, feeling that connection that you have with a particular book or an author. These are wonderful experiences that many people can have at all ages and stages of life, no matter what they're going through.
1: Well, I feel that absolutely. And I think, you know, just picturing you in a bookshop, you're surrounded by the books, you can touch and feel, look at them. But there's also the selection process that goes on in a bookshop, which is, you know, you don't get that on Amazon, do you? Am I allowed to say that word? There's no selection there. No. It's just everything is available. But you come into our bookshop and we've gone through the selection process. We've thought about what we curate it, I suppose. And I think online you don't have that curation. But also I can look at that person, talk with that person who comes in, that lovely customer, you know, comes from, all those customers come from different backgrounds, and you get into conversation, you think, I know just the book that you're going to want, so you're going to read, that will make an impression on you, that will really speak into your circumstances at the moment. You know, and that's relational, isn't it? And yeah, that's really, I think, that the crux of our shop. We're held together with prayer. We always say that. God is at our centre. And then it's relational. It's that relationship with people that come in from all walks of life. Do you know, we get the church and the unchurched that come in. So everyone.
0: It's that personal connection, that personal touch. Mm. Many people I know avoid the self-checkout service at the supermarket because they want to be served by a human being. Given that it's Loneliness Week as well this week, they want to have conversations with human beings, people who would know what is in their bookshops and bookstores. But you have been recognised as a bookshop champion. So tell me a little bit about what that is and why you've been recognised.
1: Okay, so I mean, this was just beautiful. We were so pleased. We thought, us, a little bookshop in Norfolk, are we going to be chosen? Shall I just go for it? And I thought, it's silly us not applying, because reading is absolutely first and foremost for us. Trying to encourage people to read, to that, you know, people do need a bit of encouragement these days. It's a bit of a discipline thing that happens when you pick up a book and read it. It's not as easy as scrolling. So So I think we need to encourage people to dive into a book and stick to that a little bit of discipline there, and you will reap the rewards. And so because that's on our hearts, we thought we've got to apply for this. And they wrote back and they said, well, yes, because we do constantly talk. We actually do talks to people to encourage people to read. I've had occasions where I've been able to talk to groups of young people about the importance of reading to try and get them off their scrolling and onto a book. And we do a lovely about once a month, a little book club. And it's always a one-off event. So no one's tied or committed to coming every time. It's always a one-off. And we invite the author to come in and join us. And we sit around and we chat and we have cake and biscuits and teas and coffees. We get the best china out and we just enjoy books together with the author. So that happens once a month. And we work alongside Speaking Volumes. So it's a charity that gets books out into schools. And we've got the opportunity to work with them on that. What else do we do? It's just a general sense that we're always wanting to push the importance of reading.
0: As you're describing these times and events that you hold, I'm just imagining the backdrop to the film of You've Got Mail, where she owns the bookshop, and it comes under threat, doesn't it, from a big conglomerate two blocks down the road, which is a great film, but also highlights the importance of independent bookshops. Tell me a little bit about why you think it is significant as well for us to remember independent bookshops, but also the importance of Christian bookshops too.
1: I'd love to, absolutely, because we get people, like I said earlier, we get people who are churched and unchurched, Christians and not Christians, and Christians of all sorts of walks of life with different degrees of faith that just wander in sometimes. Or people recently, over this last year, have just found themselves in our shop saying, I'm not really sure why we're here, but I feel I need a Bible, or God's told me very firmly I need to go and get my first Bible. Where do I start? Imagine that first conversation. It's such a privilege. And you're able to hold these Bibles with people, talk about them, talk about their answers to their questions, maybe their first questions that they're going down on this new journey. It's completely remarkable. But also we get people that just come in sometimes and just say, I just need to sit in a friendly place and I need to sit and be, or can I have some prayer? People that come in and just say, you know, can I have some prayer, please? Or people that want to get into a deep theological conversation. I love it. Those people that just pop in and they're just in that mood to talk about something they've been reading or they're a bit stuck on or whatever. And we can get, you know, really theological and philosophical. And it's great. It's a really lovely atmosphere.
0: And you, in a sense, without even trying, have become not a church building, but exactly what the church represents. It's a place for people to gather, to ask questions, to discuss. Church doesn't have to be formulaic, does it? But it simply can be that space where people are able to come and meet Jesus. This is amazing. And I didn't know you were going to answer in that particular way. But tell us, if people want to find your bookshop in particular, where can they do so and how can they celebrate Independent Bookshop Week?
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0: Oh, Helen, it's fantastic to chat to you as we recognise the importance of supporting our local bookstores, independent bookstores, and particularly Christian ones as well. It's important for authors and writers as well to be able to, for people who don't shop online, there are still people who don't want to do that. Mm. So for people who perhaps are visiting they can actually pop in and have a peruse and even have a little bit of a discussion. Helen, great to chat to you. Thanks for being my guest this morning on Talking Point.
1: And thank you so much. It's been lovely being here. Thank you.
0: Happy Independent Bookshop Week.
1: That's brilliant. Thank you.

Reason, Jay Vessel on UCB One. It is Independent Bookshop Week. And I asked, is there a space where you like to visit? A local bookshop, perhaps, or even one that you visit on holiday? Kate from Cumbria got in touch to say, Ashley, we love Fred's Bookshop in Ambleside. There you are. If you're heading to the lakes this summer, check out Fred's Bookshop. A great selection of books, and as the lady we interviewed said, that was Helen from Green Pasture, she said, the bookshop, Fred's in Ambleside, has been carefully curated and it's been open since 1956. I used to go there as a child with my parents in former decades, always friendly and has a personal service. Kate also says, there's just something magical about an independent bookshop. And I wholeheartedly agree with you, Kate. As I said, you can get lost in there for hours and hours and you can find hidden treasures. I wonder if you've ever found one. I know I certainly have. There's a fantastic one in the Peak District. I couldn't tell you the road that it's on. I can't even remember off the top of my head the name of the bookshop. It sits on the main road into Buxton, I believe. And you can go for a coffee. These are great ones that they've got coffee shops attached to them. And you can sit for hours just having a read of maybe a couple of books that you say you want to pick up and read and delve a little bit deeper. Let me know if you've ever found any hidden treasures in an independent bookshop. 01782 911 911. I love to find new treasure. I love to hear new music. Here's Leanna Crawford.

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0: we're never going to survive unless we get a little crazy. Not quite sure that's biblical, but I do like the song. An updated version of Seal's classic from For King and Country and Rebecca St. James. On what is the final day of the G7 summit? That's where the Prime Minister and various other world leaders are today. The focus has shifted to risks posed by artificial intelligence and social media. The discussions today will include the need for improved cybersecurity and the protection of children and democracies. The summit will also address the implications of AI on global security and the potential for AI to exacerbate existing tensions. Can leaders today aim to find a balance between innovation and regulation to ensure the safe and responsible development of AI technologies? Remains to be seen. Something that certainly was not created by AI, but has been much celebrated, is the Christian series The Chosen. And I'm delighted to be joined a little bit later on the programme by Dr. Ashish Thomas, who is the Global Marketing Director for The Chosen, as he joins me to talk about the global impact of this amazing series.
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0: a little Natalie Lane for our Wednesday morning on Talking Point. And it is Independent Bookshop Week. And I asked if you've got a favourite bookshop that you like to visit or that perhaps is local to you in your local area or your local high street. Vanessa got in touch on the WhatsApp on 01782 911 111. She says, there's one called Littleton Well Bookshop and Cafe in Malvern, Worcestershire. It's a Christian bookshop and it's right next to Malvern Priory, which people can also visit. It's so peaceful in there and its history is fascinating. Thanks, Vanessa, for signposting us to another great independent bookshop. As I said, you can find some interesting treasures in there. If it's not just perhaps even the atmosphere you're walking into, or the history, or the fact that it stood there for so many years, or maybe it's a place, like Kate in Cumbria says, that you visited with your family for many, many years. Do get in touch and tell me if there's a lovely little bookshop that you love to visit, perhaps even on holiday, and you've come out with more than a few books. That would be me. To take us to the news, we've got some Elijah Thomas giving us all the feels this Wednesday.
1: I don't want to waste your time getting on my knees when I'm praying every morning. Hoping I can do this right. I kind of feel shame because it doesn't feel important.

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1: UCB News at 10 o'clock. I'm James Morris. The Prime Minister insists he's not angry or bitter about speculation over his leadership, insisting he's not going to walk away. Former Health Secretary Wes Streetings indicated he's prepared to trigger a leadership contest as early as next week, unless Keir Starmer sets out a timetable for his departure. There was no change to the rate of inflation last month, according to official figures. It remained at 2.8% in May, as a slowdown in food price rises offset pressure from airfares. The Ministry of Defence has confirmed warning shots fired by a Russian warship near a British yacht in the English Channel weren't aimed at the vessel. It agrees with Russia's assessment that it was an attempt to prevent a possible collision with the civilian craft. Sailors Jane and Alan Kelvey from Buckinghamshire were in international waters south of the Isle of Wight. Jeremy Clarkson's revealed he's been diagnosed with cancer. The former Top Gear host shared the news in the latest episode of his series Clarkson's Farm on Amazon Prime.
2: I had a medical, remember back in May?
3: Yeah.
2: And he went, and, you know, it disappeared off the other week and I had a biopsy done and it is cancer and it's aggressive, but it's really early, so the treatment will be, you know. I'm praying that we could get the harvest done and then I could go and get some treatment.
1: The TV presenter says he expects to be fine but would be out of action for a while. He hasn't said what type of the disease he has. And head coach Thomas Tuchel's promising to make England fans proud tonight as his team start their World Cup campaign against Croatia in Dallas. 60 years on from the 1966 victory, he has this message for supporters.
4: No one expects that we promise to win it, but the way we play, the way we arrive and the way we try, I think and I hope that they can feel it and they can be proud of us and to bring that joy, that's the underlying purpose.
1: The German saw his predecessor Gareth Southgate reach the semi-finals in Russia in 2018. That's the latest UCB News. Your next update in an hour.
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5: But he said to me, "My grace is sufficient for you, for my power is made perfect in weakness. Therefore, I will boast all the more gladly about my weaknesses, so that Christ's power may rest on me." 2 Corinthians 12:9.

back in time, a live city on UCB One. It's Ashley with you, back once again for business as usual for Wednesday's Talking Point. I was inspired a few weeks ago. I thought to myself, I'm going to go back to a hobby that I used to do as a child and see if I can do it once again, see if muscle memory will kick in. I invested in some rollerblades. I used to do it and I kind of enjoyed it. Well, I got them back out and had a bit of a go last weekend. Now, I didn't deck it, so that is definitely a win-win. But I can't say that I am I'm modelling after some of these skaters in Los Angeles on the strip, you know, that you see online. No, we're not quite there yet. So we'll see how the progress, what happens, see how it progresses. I was inspired reading this article online about a rebellion against ageism. It was a showcase for over 50s circus artists showing off their skills. The performers are aged 50 to 96. There was a bit of trapeze thrown in there, juggling, clowning and dance. Generation Circus is their name. They're in Hereford and they offer free classes at generationcircus.co.uk. Have you noticed yourself stepping back from taking unnecessary risks recently? Perhaps because of the times we're living in or because you feel you've got to a stage in life, you just are more aware of the risks involved. You find that spirit of adventure has evaporated. I'd love to know your thoughts or comments on this. Is it coming from a place of fear? Is it coming from a place of just trying to steward what God has given you rather well? Or perhaps you do long to do something different, but you've just not found the right place to do it. I certainly have found with the rollerblades, the fear comes back pretty quickly. Why is it as children we're so able to embrace doing different things, hobbies and skills? It'll be interesting to see what happens now that the social media ban is coming into place in spring next year. See how it changes the perspective of our young people and also ourselves as adults as well. Is there one particular hobby you would love to embrace, but you just haven't quite got over that hurdle of taking the risk? 01782 911 111 is the WhatsApp number if you have considered taking up circus skills or any other hobby for that matter. But you just need to tell yourself, be brave. It's okay. And if you fall down, you can always get back up again.

0: Beautiful family, Sofika on UCB One. Hey, at least there's no risks involved in going to your local independent bookshop. It is Independent Bookshop Week this week. It was celebrated on the Breakfast News yesterday morning. It's been celebrated on UCB One here today. And I've asked, have you got a favourite? A local bookshop or one that you like to visit from time to time. Now, there seems to be a lot of love on the WhatsApp this morning for one particular independent bookshop. Vanessa got in touch to say that she likes Littleton Well Bookshop in Malvern, Worcestershire. That was just before the news. Tom seems to agree. He says he strongly recommends Littleton Wells as he went there when he was growing up. They've got a great cafe in there too that serves scones and cream. See, this is the thing. This is the great thing about independent bookshops, especially with cafes or coffee shops attached, is as much as we love books, it's the enjoying a cup of tea whilst reading a book, which is what my guest Helen was talking about earlier on. What is it about a cuppa, a book, that actually helps to inspire conversation and imagination? Helen was sharing with me about the conversations she's been blessed to have as a Christian bookshop manager. People coming in and just simply saying, I feel I need to buy a Bible. And I'm a bit struck by what she said, inspired, definitely. And it's given me something to ponder and pray about and think, actually, we sometimes think, God, can we reach people in certain places and spaces? But actually, just send them to our local Christian bookshops. Fantastic to hear your favourites on the WhatsApp. You can tell me if there's a favourite bookshop that you like. And of course, if you've had a wee jam and scone whilst having a bit of a read. 01782 911111 is the WhatsApp number. Or you can tell me via email to ashley@ucb.co.uk.
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0: Troubled Ones, Sam Henshaw on UCB One on Wednesday's Talking Points, and it is National Thank a Teacher Day. More than a third of parents have been alerted to their child's emotional or mental health struggle by a teacher. That's according to new research released today to mark the day, a day to recognise and celebrate all those who work in education. Here to tell us about this study is Bobby Siegel, maths teacher, broadcaster, author. Good morning to you, Bobby.
1: Good morning and happy Thank a Teacher Day to all our wonderful listeners out there.
0: Tell us a little bit more about this study, what was involved and some of the results.
1: Yeah, so the study is done to coincide with the day where we all come together to celebrate the educators, whether, you know, primary school, secondary, classroom, colleges, that make an impact on children day to day. But the research that came out today was about children and their well-being. And it found out that about a third of parents have been alerted to a child's sort of mental health or their emotional well-being by a teacher first. And it just shows you how much teachers really get to see children on a day-to-day basis and how they can be used as a proper support. Not just, obviously, we're there to teach some Pythagoras theorem and conjunctive verbs and the Battle of Hastings. They're all important, but it's that overall mental well-being that teachers play a crucial role into now as well.
0: I have to ask, though, do teachers have superpowers? How are they able to do all of that and spot the change in children's behaviours?
1: I wish. And I would say the answer is with difficulty. Teaching is, again, when people enter the profession, they do because they really think they can make an impact on the lives of young people. And when I first started out teaching in 2014, it was very much focused on academics with some acknowledgement of the sort of like pastoral emotional well-being, because that has existed always. But as we found since COVID, with the rise of social media, with the sort of political environment, it's a much more difficult place for young people to grow up in. So teachers have to adapt, have to make sure that they pick up these other roles, you know, being a mentor, being a role model, being a social media guidance counselor, all these things. So it means that teaching is more challenging, but ultimately more rewarding as well.
0: Do you think that the teacher's job will be made easier or harder given the announcement of a potential social media ban in the UK starting from next spring?
1: So I think it will be, in the short term, there'll be a bit of resistance from young people, but I think longer term, easier. And I'll tell you why. There are actually some good Instagram, TikTok, YouTube accounts on education, on maths, on science. Fair, I'll grant them that. But on the whole, these platforms are designed to keep you hooked. Even myself as an adult, first thing I woke up this morning, I was checking the World Cup. I'm a big football fan. And I spent 15, 20 minutes just watching lots of videos about Lionel Messi scoring a hat-trick. I'm a sensible educator, a teacher, a grown 42-year-old man, and I couldn't stop scrolling. Imagine what it's like for teenagers with their brains still developing, and also it impacts the ways their memories are formed, the ways their neurons are linking. And I think it can cause more damage mentally in terms of all the peer pressures. So I think while social media for adults, yes, it exists and we have to navigate it, try and give children a childhood where they can be themselves and connect as human beings.
0: It is important for us to recognise our school staff and educators. We know just so much is done at school in terms of teachers advocating for children's well-being. What sort of things are teachers looking out for or spotting when it comes to changes in emotional and mental behaviour?
1: Yes, I think this is where, when you see children day to day, week to week, you, without making notes, obviously as teachers, we've got official documents and spreadsheets where we know official things, but it's where you notice these small imperceptible changes. This could be when a child is suddenly quite participatory, and over the course of a few weeks they stop saying things, and it could be as simple as they're just going through adolescence. But as a teacher, we try and make an assessment: is it just puberty, or is there something else deeper going on? And that's where we may have conversations with other teachers, you may chat to other children in the class, and these sort of things are the sort of soft intangibles that teachers bring to the job. And experience over 5-10 years of teaching, 15-20 years, you become more attuned to these things, and these are the, I guess, the hidden victories that teachers can make, because if you spot these things, you can help steer a child back on the right path, or the path that they want to be, without causing too much damage to the child.
0: Bobby, as a school maths teacher, how has the job changed dramatically in recent years?
1: So I think it's you become a bit of an edutainer. So education and entertainment. Because children we compete with when they go home and they're trying to do homework, they've got all these social media platforms that maybe after March will change, but they've got all these platforms that they're scrolling and is feeding on their attention. So when they come to my lesson, and you can probably tell I'm an enthusiastic teacher, but if I'm saying, so children, it's time for Pythagoras Theorem, they're like, oh, the groans. So you've got to try and make it exciting. Like even with Pythagoras Theorem, there's a famous painting called The School of Athens, where it's got Raphael, Donatello, Michelangelo, and Leonardo da Vinci. And I tell the kids, oh, do you know what? These are the turtles. The turtles that I used to watch growing up. And actually, in the same painting, there's a lad called Pythagoras. He made this theorem up for you. And the kid's like, sir, what is this turtles? So again, it's just trying to make things come to life. And with maths, you definitely need to do that occasionally.
0: So I was reading in the news just recently that when they're outside of the classroom, they've taken up something called catapult crime, bringing catapults onto the streets. It's quite fascinating to see the rise in some interesting behaviours, misbehaviour, shall we say. What do you think, seeing this from the classroom perspective, are teachers seeing those challenges and battles in the classroom still?
1: Yeah, and again, with catapult crime, it's really been getting attention the last few days. And I think with schools, there'll always be a new craze, a new fad, whether it's fidget spinners coming in years ago, or even when I was a child, Pogs. Do you remember Pogs?
0: Yeah.
1: Those little things that, yeah. So there'll always be something that captures attention. And our job as a teacher is to work out what things are safe and what things are fun and what things actually could cause harm and damage to other people. And that's why it's a job where you're constantly on your feet. So whilst the maths curriculum on the whole stays fairly stable, your role as an overall educator, that needs you to be sort of fine-tuned to what's going on.
0: Tell us, Bobby, how can people get involved today and say thank you for the endless patience that teachers have, their unconditional love and devotion to the role as well? How can they say thank you today?
1: So, if anyone wants to get involved, go to thankateacher.co.uk. You can send a lovely free personalised e-card to your teacher. Or on this day, Mr. Seagull permits social media. You can do hashtag thankateacherday or at thankateacheruk. You got my permission. Do it before March. It's gone.
0: Got the permission slip. Thank you so much, yeah. Bobby Seagull, for being my guest on Talking Point on National Thank a Teacher Day.

0: New music on UCB One from Taylor Charmaine and Mizzy Lott, Lovin' Me. And we're only able to bring you the new tunes because you support us. I want to say thank you once again for standing alongside us in our appeal last week. UCB.co.uk is the website. If you actually intended to donate to our UCB appeal all week and you never got round to it, well, maybe this is your invitation today. 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It's simple, safe and speedy to do so. You can still chuck in whatever amount you intended to give last week. We'll take it. It all adds up and every little helps in every single way as we're able to bring you the great conversations like the one I've just had with Bobby Siegel on National Thank a Teacher Day. I was getting a little bit reflective as I signed off and said cheerio to Bobby. I was thinking about a teacher that had such an impact on my life. I ended up missing a year of school because I had chronic fatigue syndrome in one of the middle years of high school. It wasn't a particularly good time at all, and I didn't have a lot of support from my school. I chose a subject in the years where you're able to do that. In Scotland, it's a little bit different from the system in England. But when I wanted to do a particular subject, one teacher from another school actually gave me so much encouragement. I wonder if you can guess what the subject was. I requested again and again to be able to do this subject. It's something I wanted to do since I was tiny. I knew that I wanted to do this subject at school and actually take it into my career. My drama teacher made such an impact. She stood alongside me. She encouraged me. She saw me when no one else did. She listened and she understood my thoughts and feelings and concerns and my desire and passion to do the subject I wanted to do. Now, I believe in God's hand in it all, so I'm not going to say if it wasn't for her, I wouldn't have ended up where I am now. But teachers have such an impact. They have a voice, and they have our children's voices and listening ears. They're able to speak into young people's lives and make such a difference and such an impact. And so, perhaps that's worth praying about. For all the teachers across the UK today, for all the teachers that have access to our children, grandchildren, our young people in our communities, they have the power to have a voice, an influence, and speak encouragement. So we could take some time in the next hour, perhaps, to pause and pray for all teachers, school staff, and educators today. Well, it's 10:30 on UCB One, so let's be inspired with a thought from Nicola.
1: Hi, my name is Nicola Neal, and I'm the CEO of Every Life International. I will never forget the very first time I ever walked into a slum. I think it's a day that will be etched into my heart and into my mind forever. To be honest, that day that I first walked in, I really was not prepared in any way for what it was that I saw. And I quickly discovered that hearing about what life is like for those who live in these places and then seeing it with your own two eyes are two completely different things. Mother Teresa used to say, "Love, in order to be genuine, does not have to be extravagant. What we need is a love that doesn't get tired."
0: So many of us have exhaustion, fatigue, that constant feeling of waking up tired. And so I pray today that we would mount up on wings like eagles, that God would renew our strength today as we draw closer to Him and we're able to soar in new ways. In Jesus' name, amen.

FCB One, building faith for everyday life. Every Friday night at 10, join me, Joel Brown, for the sound of fusion. Come and celebrate the hope we have in Jesus with an energizing and uplifting hour of the very best Christian Afro beats and Afro gospel.

0: move, Lindy. And we'll move over to our June playlist once again. We heard a little earlier on from Taylor Charmaine and Mizzy Lott. And by the way, you can check out Taylor's Instagram if you like the sound of that track, Loving Me, from earlier on. She's Taylor is just fine on Insta. If you want to check out Spencer Olsen, Abby Siller and Joel Satine, they are on our June playlist too.
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0: Impossible, the remix on UCB One. Doesn't it seem like it's impossible to crowdfund the most successful Christian TV series we've seen in a generation? That's exactly what took place on The Chosen.
1: Talking Point with Ashley Andrew.
0: The Chosen has been viewed by an estimated 300 million plus people globally across streaming and app platforms. The series generated more than 900 million episode views worldwide since its launch, available in 175 plus countries and translated into 50 plus languages. The show has built one of the largest international audiences for a faith-based series. That's some very clever marketing. I say that because I am joined right now by Dr. Ashish Thomas, who is International Marketing Director for The Chosen. Dr. Ashish, The Chosen has had an amazing global impact. Can you pinpoint the success of The Chosen? Is it good marketing? Is it the accessibility, the streaming services? Is it the times we're living in? Or is it the hunger from Gen Zs to try and understand who Jesus is?
2: Gosh, great question and wonderful to be here. I would say it's a mix of a lot of those things, but first and foremost, it has to be the storytelling. Dallas Jenkins is the creator of the show, has such a unique way of telling this story. Often when we hear these stories, I think we get lost in the bigness of the main character, so in this case, Jesus. But to see Jesus from the perspective of those around him, broken men and women who are going through things in their lives like we are, and to see it from their perspective, to put ourselves in this iconic story, I think that's the genius that Dallas has in the show that Dallas has created. And I think you know, we talk about the millions, but Dallas's focus has always been the one. We're always thinking about the one person that we're telling this story to. So while Dallas is creating this amazing show, our marketing team and our marketing leadership is always thinking about the one person that's watching the show. And what are they thinking? What are they feeling when they watch it? And so I think it's a mix of all of those things. And of course, you're right. As we go into this really important season of the crucifixion, we're also aware that world over, there's an interest for faith story. Gen Z is leaning in, like you said, like never before. There's a desire for authenticity and beauty and purity in a world that feels so fragmented. And so I think when you put all of these things together, we have a once in a generation moment, we feel. And so, yeah, it's a mix of all of those things. Yes.
0: Are there any hotspots around the world where there's just such an appetite for The Chosen that they're watching it again and again and again?
2: I would say the first country that comes to mind, in a minute, lots more countries will come to mind because it's true really all over the world. But Brazil comes to mind. There is just such an interest for the show in Brazil. Our fans in Brazil have really embraced the show. And then the Philippines comes to mind. And then India comes to mind. And South Korea comes to mind. Of course, in the UK. And so I think what we've seen, it's a universal story. It really is. And The Chosen has really tried to tell the story contextually as well. And so I think it's being received really well around the world. But those would be the first hotspots that at least come to my mind.
0: Dr. Ashish, I tell our listeners at times my previous experience working as an actor. And one thing that has really attracted me, and I'm sure many other people, not just the initial burst of engagement and interaction with the series, it's because of the high production values. That's never diminished. That's never changed. You must be aware that the series has gained a trust from the audience because you have developed that excellence.
2: Yes. And I think Dallas always says that authenticity comes from that excellence in just being able to tell the story in its most beautiful way. And I think just hats off to the production team. They've done such a good job of telling the story well. I always point to the scene where Simon Peter walks on water. And when I meet people who have never watched the show because they're like, it's a Christian show. How good can it be? You know, there's this perspective about Christian art sometimes. And I always show them that scene and I see their minds kind of go, wow, that's different. That level of effort and detail orientation and attention to the authenticity of the story. They're moved by that. And so, yes, I agree with you completely. I think it's a story that's told really well in the most authentic way. But yes, with high, high production values.
0: And it is one of those series where, and of course, because we read the Bible and we know the stories, they're familiar to us, that when you see a clip pop up on social media, you immediately are just transported into that moment, into that story, because you already have the before and the after. You've read the chapter, you kind of know roughly what's going on. I'm thinking about in the latest series, series five, where it's the building up of the tension to really Jesus heading to the cross. There was a clip that I just happened to see on social media of the interaction between Judas about to betray Jesus and Jesus knowing full well what's coming. The interaction, and it's literally in a script, it would be probably three or four lines. There is so much said in that moment because, again, the actor's reaction, they understand the weight of what they're carrying. The response, so I don't think I'm giving any spoilers, but it's one of those moments, if you just want to get an idea of what the series is like, if you've never dipped into it, that moment was absolutely profound when it popped up on my socials the other day.
2: Yeah. And I think that's it. It's being able to place yourself in these iconic stories, because I think these are stained glass stories. You know, we've been around them in culture, and so to see them come off the stained glass or off the Sunday school felt board or off the sermon pulpit, and for us to be able to enter the story is a powerful way to interact with the truths of the story. And so I think that's one of the reasons why people connect so deeply with the show. And I'll just make a plug for this because I think this would be helpful. But for the church and for viewers all around the world, we're creating something called The Chosen Encounter, recognizing that there's 40 episodes of the show. Sometimes it's hard to kind of get going on the 40 episodes. We've created The Chosen Encounter, which takes iconic Bible scenes and puts them in a format for small group discussion and consideration. So, for example, you read the Bible text, let's say John 4. And you kind of read the story, and that's a story that would be very familiar to most people, the Samaritan woman story. And then you watch the clip, and you're able to place yourself in that story, and then you have a conversation about it. So we've curated these incredible clips. We've put together a chosen encounter, and we'd love for your listeners to have access to that. It's all free, of course, and then have access to that and be able to get into deeper conversation as they place themselves in the story.
0: And of course, you can do it as an individual as well. How do people sign up and receive that resource?
2: thechosentv.co.uk/encounters. And you can go there and you know, sign up for that, get the clips. And yes, you can do them individually. You can do them as small groups. It's really meant for just to lower the bar. You don't need to have a theology degree or be a preacher, or you can just be with some friends, lower the bar, have a meal together, watch these iconic clips and just have conversation around them. It takes about 45 minutes to do. So low bar in terms of commitment as well, but just high in terms of impact.
0: And when you say you're lowering the bar, you're actually removing anything Christianese, the phrases that we say about being born again and have you prayed the sinner's prayer and do you know, have you consecrated yourself? It's a foreign language to people who are on the fringes, and they know what faith is, they can understand that. But when we start to use language that isn't accessible, so what you're saying is people can come together around that encounter resource, and actually it isn't dumbed down, it's putting it into accessible language so everyone can understand and everyone comes from the same page.
2: That's right. Just accessibility. And I think that's been the effort, is to make the show available to as many people as possible on as many platforms as possible. People are moved by great media. And so it's not to lower the bar in terms of the impact and what it will do in people's hearts. And even the connection to the truth of God's word and the truth of the story, but to lower the bar in terms of what people have to do to interact with it and to have access to it. And so, yes, it will lower the bar. And also just people feeling, you know, we say this, that there's millions of people that are sitting in the pews and they pray and they talk and they give and they volunteer, but it's been a long time since they've told. And I think often we feel like we don't have what it takes to tell the story of these amazing truths in a way that can be useful to other people. And so to be able to offer a resource that helps people talk about the story of Jesus and the wonderful truths of the story of Jesus, I think that's the effort with the Chosen Encounter. And so we want to make it accessible to as many people as possible.
0: Of course, people can catch up on the latest episodes, catch up right from the very beginning of the series by downloading the Chosen app or going onto Amazon Prime. One last question, Dr. Ashish, because I can imagine, as International Marketing Director of The Chosen, you're quite busy, but I just want to double check something with you, because this is an amazing story about how this show came to be in the first place. Created by Dallas Jenkins, which you mentioned, the production has raised tens of millions of dollars through crowdfunding. That's amazing in itself. So it's actually become one of the most successful crowdfunded entertainment projects ever. Talk about a leap of faith, Dr. Ashish. Do you have any other moments where you've seen that having to trust, you know, in the behind the scenes, from your perspective in marketing, perhaps the anticipation of the last season, you know, the series, was it going to be as good as the rest of the series? Was it going to gain as much engagement? Have you had those moments where you've had to lean on God recently?
2: Yes, a lot of those moments and all the time. I will tell you that the culture that we have at 5 and 2 Studios, which produces the show, really comes from Dallas and Amanda, and they always talk about the 5 and the 2. We bring our 5 and our 2, and we let God do the rest. Dallas says that we're not responsible for feeding the thousands. We bring our 5 and 2. Jesus feeds the thousands. And so it really, I don't know that it takes any of the pressure off, but it right sizes the pressure, and that we just have to bring our best, and we just have to bring everything that we have and let God do the rest. Season 6 is going to be incredible. It'll be out in November in the UK on those streaming platforms you just mentioned. And then just around Easter, the crucifixion feature film will be in the cinemas. And I'll just say this, that even if you haven't watched a single episode, so go catch up, please do. But even if you haven't watched a single episode of the show, you will be able to bring a friend to the movie, because I think they will, I know they will be able to connect deeply with the iconic story of the crucifixion. So catch up, yes, but bring friends who haven't watched any of the show to the movies as well. They'll love it.
0: We wait with anticipation. We know the end of the story, The Chosen, crucifixion. We can't wait to see it played out on the big screen. Thank you so much, Dr. Ashish Thomas, International Marketing Director for The Chosen, for chatting to me today.
2: Of course. Thank you so much for having me.

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1: And as part of the service around here, we like to keep you informed with what significant events are taking place. Now, I've already mentioned Independent Bookshop Week this week and Loneliness Awareness Week. We're also going to talk about Refugee Week in the next hour of the programme. And just to make you aware, it is World Croc Day. Yes, celebrated annually on June the 17th to raise awareness about crocodiles and their conservation. Its international observance is dedicated to celebrating and protecting these creatures, one of the planet's oldest and most fascinating reptiles. But I do think there's a little bit of wisdom in this song. Never smile at a crocodile. No, you can't get friendly with a crocodile. Don't be taken in by his welcome grin. He's imagining how well you'd fit within his skin. Yes, never smile at a crocodile. Remember that song? I think I'll observe this day from a distance as we head to the news.

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1: UCB News at 11 o'clock. I'm Vicky Gibbons. The Prime Minister says he doesn't think there should be a leadership challenge, but he's not angry about those who may trigger one. Former Health Secretary Wes Streetings warned he could start a campaign as soon as next week unless Keir Starmer signals his departure. A man's been charged with arson over a fire at a memorial wall in North London. 45-year-old Ali Falahi will appear in court tomorrow. Anti-terror police have been leading the investigation into the fire in Golders Green in April. A new AI tool could speed up planning decisions. The government says an early stage prototype's being tested at three English councils as it promises to deliver 1.5 million new homes. Reporter Amani Rana has more.
2: The trial in Barnet, Dorset and Camden sees the tech prioritise submissions, highlight key information and give an initial assessment. It aims to free up advisors' time, allowing them to focus on more complex developments over household applications. But we're told planning officers will still review every assessment decision. The tool, funded through an £8 million government contract with Google and faculty, could be rolled out nationwide next year.
1: A cathedral and pastoral centre in Myanmar have been returned for the church's mission following occupation by the military since 2023. Christ the King Cathedral in Loikor needs extensive repairs, but it's being seen as a sign of hope by the community. And England captain Harry Kane says superstars like Messi can transform football in the USA. He scored a hat-trick for Argentina against Algeria overnight to equal the World Cup goals record of 16. Kane thinks the effect will be inspirational.
3: Seeing the likes of Messi come here and do what he's done and some of the other players, straight for America to have another sport. I know how well they do their sporting system. So, yeah, if they can get football right, then for sure it'll be one of the biggest sports in this country.
1: England play Croatia tonight. That's the latest UCB News.
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1: Talking Point with Ashley Andree.
0: Here's hoping that's what the England fans will be shouting when they take on Croatia tonight and hopefully do rather well in their first game at the World Cup. Of course, they'll have to be super loud to beat the Scotland fans because they created the loudest noise ever recorded on Sunday evening at the World Cup, apparently. Of course, I'm not surprised. No Scotland, no party. Hey, I want to invite you to something really special this month. If you haven't heard, I don't know where you've been, we are celebrating next Saturday, the 27th of June. We're gathering together for a live celebration called One Story, His Glory. It's a moment to give thanks for 40 years of UCB's ministry. And we want to look ahead as well with faith to what God is going to do next. And you're invited. It will be a wonderful evening led with live worship by Lara Martin, Helen Youssef and Mark Oakes, alongside a 100 voice national choir with true life stories of lives changed by God's word. It's all happening at the Bethel Convention Centre in West Bromwich. Tickets are £10 plus booking fee, and there's a group discount of bookings of five or more. 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
2: I'm a simple man,

0: actually, I don't really. So you can still sign up to the challenge. You can go to thewildlifetrusts.org. As I said, I get a little daily update from them and they tell me what to look out for, what to do, and also how to help conservation. So have you ever had that thing where you're right in the middle of making dinner and the next thing, bang! And something has just flown into the window. It's a bird. Well, do you know you can actually do some things to help birds avoid windows? See, this is all included in the challenge. It's very helpful for educating Ashley, I'll tell you that. So you can sketch a large bird shape on a piece of card and colour it in with a black pen. Now look, I don't know what age you need to be to do this. Could be any age. So if it's not something you want to get involved with, get the kids and grandkids involved in this. Make a small hole at the top of the bird and tie it onto a short thread. And then, you guessed it, you're going to hang it from the top of the frame. And once you've attached your bird to your frame, actually what it does is it breaks up the reflections in the glass, allowing birds to not get deceived in when they see the reflections of the trees, that they don't fly into the window. Brilliant! So all you need for this particular little challenge is a piece of card, a black marker pen, some scissors, some thread or fishing line, maybe a little bit of blue tack or sellotape, and then you can display your little bird. And when the neighbours come round and say, "What's that doing in the window?" you can tell them and maybe inspire them too. And if you're inspired by this little exercise, as I said, jump onto the wildlifetrust.org website and see what else you can get up to this summer. We'll get the whole family involved, that's what I say. And if you do that activity, do tell me and see if it works.
1: 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UCB One. 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
0: We are recognising Refugee Week this week in our Life Issues podcast as we think about the provocative topic of migration. We're asking, what should our response to immigration be? Leviticus 19 says, when a foreigner resides among you in your land, do not mistreat them, love them as yourself. Most of us would see that while some migrants may bring problems with them, the majority impact of diversity brings positives, brings growth, depth to communities, whether that's in our churches or in our choice of takeaway food. So why doesn't the positive appear in the media? Paul asked Dr. Krishkandaya, OBE, the founder of Sanctuary Foundation.
2: Oh man, that's a huge question. Let's answer it from the church's perspective. I think we are in a very real culture war, and I've seen four different responses to it. So one is the church jumps in the culture war and it picks, let's say, the kind of more nationalistic, toxic, conservative line. And there are reasons why the church is attracted there, because that side of the argument often say things that we like. They talk about the family, they talk about the sanctity of life, they'll oppose assisted dying. We go, oh, that those are things that we as Christians really care about. And we end up getting drawn into that side of the argument. But then we also get the rest of it, the other bits of baggage. We go, you know, we take all the whole project, and that's often there's a civilizational moment, protect your country from being overrun by Muslims, right? So we go all the way in on the right. The other option is we go all the way in on the left. And there are reasons why the church does that. It's because the left are often talking about compassion, welcome, help to alleviate poverty. Fantastic. But we often buy the whole package, and that takes us beyond what the Bible has to say. And suddenly we're talking about, you know, whatever you believe yourself to be, you are. And, you know,
3: yep.
2: We find that worrying, right? So I don't think the church fits neatly either into what you might describe as the right or the left. You know, we're strangers and aliens in this world. We're supposed to take some of the good and reject the bad. We're supposed to be people of discernment. And so there'll be bits on the right and the left that we should be able to affirm. And some church leaders go, oh man, this is really complicated. Like, if I say this, those people on the right are going to have a right go at me. And if I say this, the people on the left are going to say something at me. So you know what? I'm just not going to say anything. And so then our sermons and our worship services tend to be, close your eyes, forget about the problems of this world. Let's focus on Jesus. Let's sing our songs. And the sermons tend to be very personal. Like, you, God loves you. He thinks you're brilliant. Your sins can be forgiven. Become a Christian. Pray a bit more. If we talk about issues of relationships, it's like, be faithful to your spouse and don't be mean to your children. Please don't steal the paper clips from work, right? But nothing about the bigger justice issues, because it's just too contentious. So those are the three options. The fourth option, I think, is that we allow scripture to actually teach us how to engage in this world. And you look at Jesus, he was confronting power, right? Unjust power. He's standing in front of Pilate and he's challenging him, or he's speaking to the religious leaders and he's challenging it. But he's also talking about practical justice, welcoming the stranger, caring for the vulnerable, the whole package. We shouldn't cut the Bible down so it fits into either our pastoral desire not to cause any trouble or our political direction. So the Bible doesn't fit any of it. It's going to challenge everybody. It's going to call everybody to hope and repentance. And, you know, even if, just imagine you just did a series on Luke's gospel, it would take you into all of this space.
3: Yes.
2: If you don't, just reduce it down to, oh, it's all about you and Jesus and having your sins forgiven. It is about that, but it's about that and so much more. So I would say the way forward is definitely a closer reading of scripture and a closer listening to what's going on in our world. That's what John Stott used to talk about all the time. You know, I teach the Bible with my Bible in one hand and the newspaper in the other hand. I think he must have had huge hands because my Bible's pretty big. But I like that vision, isn't it? You're trying to do both. And I think that's at least where we can begin as pastors and leaders. And then for people in the pew, I think we've got to say, am I letting my politics drive my reading of the Bible, or am I letting my reading of the Bible shaped my politics, because I'm scared the wrong way around is happening. We're being politically discipled because our pastors aren't saying anything. We're being politically discipled by news channels, social media, TikTok. That's what's shaping our views, not the Bible.
3: And if we took that on board, Katie, and we started to let that shaping, or to intentionally create a space where we are being shaped by the Bible rather than by the dog whistle messaging that we hear a lot around, not only migration, immigration, other topics as well. But if we step away from that and do as Chris suggests, how's that going to change our thinking or even the language that gets used around appreciating, you know, the foreigner who dwells in your land?
4: Yeah, thank you, Paul. And that's absolutely what I'm doing with this project that is done by Church of England. You know, kind of like we're helping the churches itself is actually doing things for migrant rather than to actually being church with the migrant. That's a two different thing. And also moving from welcome them to belongings, and actually also addressing some of the racial justice as gospel issue. It's not like a mutual discipleship, but not parallel, but mutual discipleship. And some of the things that I can actually see that kind of like that what we can do better is thinking of changing our languages, also like from them to us, from integration to companionship, from helping them to sharing the life with us. And Chris mentioned that listen actually before we decide any solution for them, making space for the migrant leadership, and also preach belonging from the pulpit, which is not just do it privately, practically,
3: Yeah, and naturally, as you say, look beyond ourselves and think, I suppose, Chris, about the language that we use, because the language that we use, the images that we create, they are very powerful. And we have, of course, seen the co-opting of Christian imagery, even imagery of the cross. It strikes me as ridiculous, the fact that the cross, which honours and reveres the death of a brown-skinned man to save the world, is used as a symbol of a policy and an attitude that is rejecting people of different skin colour to what is perceived as the majority in this country. I mean, how do we react to this sort of Christian nationalism imagery that we have seen bandied about, claiming that Christian messaging to support an exclusivist, can't even say the word, an exclusivist mentality?
2: I had a chat with a guy at a Tommy Robinson march in London, and he was literally carrying a 6 foot tall, maybe a 7 foot tall cross. And I just asked him, like, why? And he said, well, as a Christian, I think we've got to hold on. We've got to protect our Christian nation from these invaders. It's a very protectionist model. And again, throughout history, people of goodwill have been kind of conscripted into some pretty dark places thinking they were doing good. So, you know, we'll try to have a conversation with him.
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0: So what is the answer? 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We'll find out in the final part of Paul's chat with Katie Wu and Krish Kandaya tomorrow. 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

0: Searching for Mercy, Ryan Hilton on UCB One. And if you've been searching for our record of the week for this week, let me bring it to you now. If you've been searching for inspiration throughout 2026, you might resonate with this song. Eli Gable is singing about what a year, about how the Christian life, it's not meant to be easy. We know that. Jesus says in this life you will have trials and tribulations. He describes this song as one of his most honest. 2026 hasn't gone quite the way I expected. There's been some lovely surprises too, but it's been a challenge. Have you felt the same? You can get in touch on 01782 911111 and tell me, is there one thing that's got you through the beginning of this year, the first half of this year so far? Perhaps it's the top tunes we play on UCB One.
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What a year, Eli Gabel on UCB One. So maybe 2026 is not going as well as you wanted it to. Could you perhaps change the trajectory by taking up a new skill? I said earlier on about the fascinating Generation Circus offering some free classes for those who want to take up circus skills. But you have to be a performer aged 50 to 96. And when I say a performer, you can be an absolute beginner. You could take up trapeze, juggling or clowning. But maybe you've backed away from that idea just because you'd rather stay in the safe zone. You'd rather not maybe stretch yourself too much just in case something happens. You ever said that phrase? And is that really the way God wants us to live? So I threw that question out and Joel got in touch on email. He's from Southsea. He doesn't fit into that category. He says, Ashley, I'm 39 years old and I took up skateboarding 3 years ago. I'm not a sporty person, but I guess I have an adequate sense of balance. I can't say the same about me, Joel. He says, this has been an enormous blessing to me. I've found the skateboarding community to be incredibly welcoming. I cannot recommend this hobby enough. The element of risk combined with working towards goals with supported people is wonderful. It's helped my mental health and provided new perspectives. I love the sound of that. Nice. I suppose you've got some skating skills, Joel, now. And you stepped out. And you found a community, different people to interact with, which I think is important during Loneliness Awareness Week. I'm mindful of the amount of people that actually don't have conversations with other human beings for numerous days on end. And the theme for Loneliness Awareness Week this week is giving loneliness a voice. Maybe there's something you've always wanted to do, but said no, I can't do that, or you've found other things in life, it's just overtaken. And now, perhaps, you have an opportunity, maybe time on your hands. Would you consider doing as Joel has done? Maybe not taking up skateboarding, it might be something else. I have done taking up rollerblading, or perhaps even those other performers. They're in their 50s and stretch right up to 96. And have decided to take up some new circus skills. To get in touch if you've got a skill that you want to share, or if you feel inspired to maybe try something new this week. Sometimes I-

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0: This ain't anything like him. Hyperfenton on UCB One. Time now for us to get a report from our UCB news team. And just as a warning, this interview discusses child death and suicide. If you need to talk to someone today about any of the issues mentioned in this report, Samaritans are available on 116123. A new report has found that sick babies considered to be unsuitable for adoption were allowed to die at the Church of England run St Monica's Mother and Baby Home in Cumbria between the late 1940s and early 1960s. Dr Michael Lambert's study into the Kendall home, which closed in 1970, has been passed on to the police. The Diocese of Carlisle welcomed the report and said it would work with the officers on any investigation whilst continuing to offer heartfelt apologies to those affected. Dr Lambert says a large proportion of the deaths were due to a combination of failings, including inadequate facilities, malpractice and poor care from those delivering babies, and a lack of oversight from the church and state. He told UCB News reporter Rob Westo how the report came about.
1: The reason I'm involved in this particular report is because my work in terms of understanding the history of the British welfare state looks very much at the northwest of England as its sort of geographic case today. St Monica's is one of the homes for unmarried mothers in the northwest. It was an institution that I became interested in because it wasn't the subject of my research originally, but a lot of the other documents I was looking at sort of talked about and around it. It became apparent that there were issues there that were not maybe the case in other homes. And then once Stephen managed to get his story public, Stephen Hindley is the person who's been campaigning on behalf of his late wife. She took her own life in 2006, having been at St Monica's from December 1963 until April 1964. And her son that was born there very tragically died under circumstances which were very much preventable and avoidable and treatable. It really resonated with what I already understood to have taken place there. So that's really the spark that's then led to a bit more of a forensic examination into what happened at St Monica's.
2: So you looked into this case specifically in more detail, but as you did, as the report alludes to, you found out even more things were going on at the home.
1: Yeah, very much so. So I was under the impression from the material that I'd already seen that circumstances at the home were far from ideal, even by the standards of the day. I think that's the key thing to emphasize here. And that the concern was, given the number of burials that were associated with the home that become public knowledge, that he may not be an isolated example of what had taken place. And so by looking at birth and death records, by looking at some of the coroner's information that was sent across. And then thanks to the generosity of Carlisle Diocese, who've been very transparent over the last 12, 18 months, I was able to go through a lot of the material between the Bishop of Carlisle and some of the people working in church social work at the time, which I wouldn't otherwise have had access to. So these all provided a window into what was taking place, which very much confirmed that, unfortunately, the situation that Judith Holt at the time and Stephen, her son, when it was born, was not exceptional. She was one of many, I think, where she wasn't afforded access to modern medical care and wasn't treated with the due care and respect that somebody was needing in that position.
2: Was this across the board or was this an isolated case?
1: Well, that's a really interesting question. I think the difficulty that I have is that I know St Monica's and some of the other homes in the northwest of England very well because I've pieced together the records that I know survive and exist. But the national story is very much one of fragmentary evidence. So part of the reason it's taken me so long is that in the absence of any records directly related to the home, which have all been destroyed, I've had to assemble other sources of evidence to kind of come at it from different angles. And that's very much true when I've looked into the records of other homes, that large swathes of them have been destroyed, they've gone missing, and they aren't available to access. So where I have had information, they do paint a picture that St Monica's is perhaps on the worst end of the spectrum, but certainly that's a continuity. And there are certainly other homes that I know about where there are similar concerns expressed by government officials, religious authorities about the quality of care that's being provided.
2: Was it the case, obviously, in this case, that sick babies were considered unsuitable for adoption, were allowed to die, as some people have been reporting in the media?
1: That's very much what I found, unfortunately, is the case that at this particular home and in other sort of isolated fragmentary examples, and again, the problem with evidence is very significant here, that because adoption at the time was very much geared towards trying to make a new complete adoptive family, and I think that was the main priority, the best interests of the mother and particularly the child were subordinate to that. So ultimately, that meant that when a child is born with a disability, they're seen as a burden by and large by the standards of the day. And that often meant that either they end up in local authority care in many instances, or in these cases, it's clear that a decision was made. Now, quite by who, that's a bit harder to say, but the decision was made not to actively seek medical treatment because they were unadoptable. And I think the view would have been that it was the best way, as far as they were concerned, about the situation resolving itself. And I know that sounds very hard for me to say, but I think that was the understanding of the time. It was very much their frame of mind.
2: And what sort of numbers are we talking about in what sort of time period?
1: So at St. Monica's, the number of infants that I would say where they died, where they could have had help or could have been treated, or there are a number of instances of birth injuries being inflicted by the superintendent who was not appropriately trained to deal with what she was confronted with. There's about 10 and 12 of about 60 infants that died at the home, because many of the others, they died of conditions that I would say even at the time, even if they're born in a hospital, they would have struggled to obtain medical care. You're talking here about twins, prematurity when the infant's lungs aren't fully developed. And even by the medical standards of the day, it's very difficult to say, but you have to judge things in the circumstances in which they occurred. And that means that the other infant deaths, I think by and large, particularly a lot of them who are either malnourished because their mothers were very poor, or in other areas where they had conditions that unfortunately they weren't able to get treatment. So it's about 10, 12 out of 60 that I would say that you can clearly show from the evidence that I've got that it is effectively a case of neglect or gross neglect on the part of the staff at the home.
2: And is that over a short period of time or a long period of time?
1: Overall, the period that the matron that's at the heart of this story was in post. She was in post from 1938 to 1965. But the bulk of these infants that are dying in circumstances that's largely preventable through birth injuries are mainly over sort of a 10 or 15 year period from the end of the 1940s through to the beginning of the 1960s.
2: One death is one death too far, obviously, but it seems like a lot of deaths in that time period of
1: yeah,
2: babies.
1: I think it is, and that's why I think I would say St. Monica's is on the more extreme end of the spectrum, because other homes where I have been able to access death information, even sort of local homes within the northwest of England, it's far more in line, I would say, with expected infant mortality rates that were occurring. So that's in the report, I go into a bit more detail about this, but benchmarking effectively the number of births, stillbirths and deaths at St. Monica's versus what were taking place at local hospitals in Kendal and then also within the county and then also nationally. So you get these different layers of understanding. And some of the other homes that I've looked at, they're far more in line with what you would expect. And I've not had the forensic level of detail to really examine whether or not that was the case, but it doesn't raise quite the same concerns as the case of St. Monica's has.
2: And obviously this has been passed on to Cumbria Police now. What are your hopes to come out of this report, and what are the hopes of people like Stephen who you've been working with?
1: I mean, Stephen's hope, I think, very much is to have a clear sense that the police have maybe found an individual, an organisation, or somebody directly culpable. I think that may be a little bit more difficult given the volume of evidence that doesn't survive and the burden of proof in which to demonstrate that. That part of what I've tried to achieve in the report is but trying to highlight the limitations, the gaps, the omissions, the problems with the evidence. And ultimately, you know, I'm not a lawyer, I don't work for the police. I don't know their sort of threshold that they will be using to take this forward and how they will consider that. But what I've hopefully done is pulled all of the threads of evidence together in one place for them to allow, as far as they understand, the best possible set of evidence to know, really. Because I know before that if you're not a trained historian, and being able to sort of unpick and unravel this is quite difficult. So in sort of doing that job, I'm hoping that I've given them the best case available for which they can come to an informed decision. The Carlisle Diocese have taken, I think, a disproportionate amount of the flak. I think part of the reason for that is because they're the most immediate organisation involved that were overseeing the home. But ultimately, it was part of a much larger national system, a so-called moral welfare run by the Church of England at that time, but also other Christian denominational faiths. And the Church of England, they recognised their corporate responsibility for all of the homes which were run in their name and also the social work that was undertaken as part of that, because that's how mothers were referred to the home. So there's a real sense for me and I know they're taking forward this apology now in the process of drafting consulting around that, that I would like to see Stephen's story, both being in terms of Stephen Hindley, in terms of his lifelong struggle with his wife's mental health and ultimately taking her own life, but also Stephen Holt, who was the child that died at the home. I would like to see their story reflected in any apology or action or address that's taken by the Church of England, because that's ultimately, I think, where the book stops.
0: It's not an isolated story, though, is it? Or an isolated incident. Perhaps you've been impacted by this particular story, or you know someone in your community who's had, this is their story, this is their testimony, they've come out the other side, but they've lost someone so precious to them. How should we respond as Christians? How should we respond as the church? How should the Church of England respond? You might want to go back and listen to that news report once again. 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Thank you to our dedicated UCB news team, always trying to bring us the information as well as hope beyond the headlines. There's

0: Not Alone, Bushla G on UCB One on Loneliness Awareness Week. One of the best ways to combat loneliness is to pray to God. God wants us to talk to Him and tell Him about the good things and the bad things that we're feeling and going through. It's not an instant fix, but it does draw us closer to Him, deepening our connection with Him, ultimately driving away loneliness as we read Bible verses again and again about how we are not alone. Let's take some time in the next hour to pray around this. Before we get there, we've got some new music on our June playlist. Sometimes the tears are rolling down our eyes, the Bible's open, and we are simply speechless. God sees our heart. Here's Halvey, Lindy, and Drew to sing about that sensation.
1: Holy Spirit.

But if you find that you just can't form the words today, let's see what Holy Spirit does in the next hour in our time for prayer. Let's not overthink it. Let's let God lead.

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2: UCB News at 12 o'clock. I'm Vicky Gibbons. The Prime Minister insists he's not angry or bitter about speculation around his leadership. His former Health Secretary Wes Streeting's indicated he's prepared to trigger a Labour contest as early as next week. But Keir Starmer says he will fight off any challenges while admitting his party does need to turn things around. It's understood several people have been injured in South Lebanon following Israeli airstrikes, according to state media. Earlier this week, following the announcement of a peace plan to end the war with Iran, the US president said Israel needed to be more responsible with respect to Lebanon. The Education Secretary says the government will make a full apology on behalf of the state to all those affected by forced adoption in England. It's estimated 185,000 children were taken from unmarried mothers in England and Wales between 1949 and 1976. Bridget Phillipson's been speaking before the Education Select Committee.
3: Prime Minister will have more to say on this shameful period in our history, reflecting the gravity of what has happened. But here and now, let me say to all of those affected, you will get the apology that you so profoundly deserve.
2: Earlier this year, it was reported the Church of England was also drafting an apology for its role as it operated some of the mother and baby homes at the time. And domestic abuse increases by more than a third when England lose in major football tournaments. Women's Aid's launching the Other Kickoff campaign, suggesting 11:37pm is the time abusive partners return home after watching the match. Veronica Oakeshott's from the charity.
4: This time last year, the police were recording a domestic abuse related crime once every 40 seconds. This June, we would expect that to have a big uptick.
2: Ads near major fan zones tonight will direct women to where they can find help. That's the latest UCB News.
5: Thanks, Vicky. It's a bit of a mixed bag weather-wise for us this Wednesday after what was a bit of a cloudy and rainy start this morning. Skies are brightening up this afternoon, especially in the north. However, there will be a few afternoon showers remaining murky in the southwest. Temperatures about 18 to 20 degrees.
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7: When you pass through the waters, I will be with you. And when you pass through the rivers, they will not sweep over you. When you walk through the fire, you will not be burned. The flames will not set you ablaze. Isaiah 43:2.

0: Hope, Future, Destiny, Saints on UCB One. And it's time for Wednesday's Time for Prayer with me, Ashley Andrew. As we look to God today, we can sometimes find it difficult to find the words to pray. Well, can we start this hour by thinking about that Bible verse that we had at the top of the hour that talks about God being with us when we pass through the waters? So, let's just take a moment right now, whatever we're doing. If it's safe to do so, you might want to close your eyes, maybe even put your hand on your heart, recognize the breath in your lungs, and recognize God's Spirit within you, His presence around you. Let's just pause in His presence right now.
1: My name is Leslie Cheeseman, and I'm the National Director of Agape UK. We often think prayer is for the times when life is difficult and when tragedy strikes. And those are important times to pray. But prayer is also for the everyday as you go about your life. We were made for a relationship with God. And like in every good relationship, God wants us to share the day-to-day happenings, not just the big events. God is with us all the time. And as we talk Him through our days and involve Him in the big and the small things, we experience His presence with us. I have two children, and when they were growing up, my husband and I wanted them to know that God was with us all the time by involving Him throughout our days and in everyday normal ways. Praying together on the way to school, praying at mealtimes, praying when we had a decision to make, praying for friends, and making sure Jesus was the last person we spoke to when we went to sleep. This is where God loves to be, walking with us in the everyday.
0: Father God, thank you for your presence with us right now. Whether we do have decisions to make, or appointments to make, or things to make, create, or do. Oh, life moves so fast. We can feel like we have to rush on and accomplish the next thing. Lord, help us right now to stop and spend time with you, even if only for a few moments. And let us start this time together by saying thank you. Thank you for our workplaces. Thank you for our homes. Thank you for our health. Thank you for our finances. Thank you for whatever comes to mind today. Thank you that you're always there.

Please fill us with your spirit and allow us to feel your presence. Through you, we know that we're not really alone. Teach us to rest in your assurance that you are by our side at every waking moment, all of our days. Thank you for being our everlasting companion, for always being there. In Jesus' name, amen. That little prayer is brought to us by Life Church in the States. You can check out their website, finds.life.church. It is Loneliness Awareness Week. I wonder if there's someone in your community today who just needs a wee message, a phone call, maybe an invitation to join you for a cuppa. Let's do as Jesus did. Look out for one another and love one another and be kind to one another this week.

0: you.
1: Cloud and Fire, Josiah Queen on UCB One. In the last ever, I asked if you would consider taking up a new skill to perhaps combat loneliness. Have you ever considered taking a pilgrimage? Yes, going on a faith journey to perhaps spend time with God, go a little bit deeper in your faith. Someone who's done this is our friend from the Leprosy Mission.
2: Hi, I'm Freya from the Leprosy Mission. And this week, I am walking for 4 days across the Isle of Rum, a remote island in Scotland's Inner Hebrides, with my friend Sarah Jane. We'll be carrying everything we need for the journey on our backs, and we'll be crossing all sorts of rugged terrain to raise support for people affected by leprosy. As a Christian, I'm inspired by Jesus, who consistently walked towards those who were suffering, marginalised and forgotten by society. He did not keep his distance from people in need. Instead, he moved towards them with compassion, healing and hope. And he calls us, his followers, to do the same. Yesterday, we drove for 9 hours from Stamford in Lincolnshire to Malig on Scotland's west coast. As I speak, I'm overlooking the sea, waiting to board the ferry for the 90-minute crossing to Rum. It is, of course, already raining, and I feel both exhilarated and daunted by this challenge. I'm excited to experience the beauty and peace of this special island.

where cars are limited and only 30 residents reside. Yet I'm also aware of what lies ahead. Steep climbs, rough ground, unpredictable weather and tired legs. There will almost certainly be moments when stopping feels easier than carrying on, as I've never done anything like this before. As I think about the journey ahead, I'm reminded that this challenge I have chosen. But around the world, millions of people walk a long distance every day, all too often for basic survival. In many of the communities where the leprosy mission works, women and children spend hours each day walking to collect water in temperatures a world away from the cool mornings in the Scottish west coast. But others walk for miles to reach health posts, hoping to find treatment before illness or disability takes hold. Those journeys of survival put my own challenge into perspective. They also remind me of the Christian life. Faith is often described in the Bible as a walk or a race. In Hebrews chapter 12, we read, "Let us run with perseverance the race marked out for us, fixing our eyes on Jesus." The Christian life is not about how quickly we begin, but how faithfully we continue. It is also going the distance. So, whatever road we find ourselves on today, may God give us the strength to keep walking faithfully, trusting that he goes with us and will bring us safely to our destination. God bless you all. I'll let you know how we're doing tomorrow. Love, Freya and Sarah Jane.

0: Nate Gardner and Jamie Pritchard on UCB One. I really enjoyed that thought from Leslie Cheeseman at the start of our time together for prayer. She's the National Director of Agape UK. She was talking about how God wants to hear from us at every point in our lives, before meal times, before decisions, before tasks. Before we do anything, we should pray about it. The Word for Today has a similar sentiment.
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2: Pray about it.
3: Pray about it.
2: Fanny Crosby, the noted hymn writer, said she never attempted to write a hymn without first kneeling in prayer. Given that she wrote about 8,000 songs, she was obviously a woman of prayer. Beloved hymns such as Blessed Assurance, To God Be Thy Glory, and I Am Thine, O Lord, were born from times of prayer. But like many creative people, she was often under pressure to meet deadlines. One time, she tried to write lyrics for a tune composed by W.H. Doan. She couldn't seem to find the words, but then she remembered she'd forgotten to pray. As she rose from her knees, she dictated as fast as her assistant could write the words for the famous hymn, Jesus, Keep Me Near the Cross. Another time, she had run short of money and needed exactly $5 for a particular purpose. There was no time to call upon her publishers, so she simply prayed for the money. As she ended her prayer, she began to pace back and forth in her room, trying to get in the mood to write. Just at that time, an admirer called upon her. The two chatted briefly, and in parting, the woman pressed something into her hand. It was a $5 bill. Fanny fell to her knees in a prayer of thanksgiving, and upon rising, she wrote one of her most famous hymns, All the Way My Saviour Leads Me. The secret of Fanny Crosby's success is not a secret. Before she attempted anything for God, she first sought God's help. So the word for today is, pray about it.
3: Pray about it.
0: As we've reached the middle of the year, I wonder if you've stopped and looked back about all the times that God has come through for you this year. Maybe for something as simple as a parking place outside the supermarket when it's tipping it down. Do we stop and pause and say thanks to all that God has done for us, given to us? Might be an opportunity to say thanks right now for His goodness.

Good Lord, Drakeford on UCB One. We spoke with Bobby Siegel earlier on, who showed us the reality of what teachers are taking on these days. It is National Thank a Teacher Day, and they're not just teachers now, they're role models, mentors, counsellors. Some of our school staff and educators, well, they might be feeling a wee bit weary, and a thank you might not be enough. What about a prayer? What about a prayer for weary teachers? Dear Jesus, you see how weary and burdened our educational staff are. Lord, place people in their lives to encourage them and point them to you as they seek to love others as you do each and every single school day. Help them to choose to be hopeful, faithful and persistent in seeking you every day, but especially on the tough days. Guide their steps. Allow them to see your hand in their lives and that their hard work is not in vain. Give them grace and mercy toward themselves, but also to others as you give it freely to them. Father, help them to navigate the challenges they face within the school curriculum, things perhaps they don't agree with because it goes against their principles and their faith. Help them to be bold and courageous. In Jesus' name, amen. That little prayer comes from crosswalk.com. You can find actually other prayers for peace in teaching and a couple of little extra encouragements on there too. We've said it before, we'll say it again. Thank you, teachers. Can I get an amen?

Let the church say amen. Citizen Way, John and Jammy. New music on UCB One. Let the church not turn a blind eye to domestic abuse, especially as we heard from Vicky Gibbons at the top of the hour, that domestic violence and the World Cup are closely linked, with reported incidents increasing by 38% if England loses the next day. Here's a prayer I found online for victims of abuse. God of endless love, ever caring, ever strong, always present, always just, you gave your only Son to save us by the blood of his cross. Gentle Jesus, Shepherd of peace, joined to your own suffering, the pain of all who've been hurt, in body, mind and spirit, by those who betrayed the trust placed in them. Hear the cries of our brothers and sisters who have been gravely harmed, and the cries of those who love them. Soothe their restless hearts with hope. Steady their shaken spirits with faith. Grant them justice for their cause, enlightened by your truth. Holy Spirit, Comforter of hearts, heal your people's wounds and transform brokenness into wholeness. Grant us the courage and wisdom, humility and grace to act with justice. Breathe wisdom into our prayers and labours. Grant that all harmed by abuse may find peace in justice. All this we ask through Jesus our Lord. Amen. That little prayer is on the United States Conference of Catholic Bishops website.

0: 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A big thanks once again to everyone who took part in our UCB appeal. It's thanks to you that we're able to bring you a little blessing like this.
1: The land ahead is one of hills and valleys. Our lives are marked by highs and lows, achievements and mistakes, seasons of joy and elation, and moments of uncertainty and sadness. Today, may you be reminded that God is faithful in every season. Hope still holds you tight.
0: That little blessing is brought to us by Malcolm Duncan and his team. You can find out more by going to malcolmduncan.co.uk. Let's hold on to hope tightly. Let's hope again.

0: Let's Hope Again. Rachel Morley on UCB One. This week, as the World Cup enters its first full week of the competition, we've got prayers from Christian Charity Ambassadors Football in Great Britain. Today, Dan brings a prayer about the benefits of football, not just physical, but mental benefits and people coming to Christ.
1: Hi, my name is Dan. I lead the outreach programmes for Ambassadors Football. My role is to work with churches to start their own football outreach, whether that's with children, adults, or walking football for the less mobile. We thank God for the benefits football can offer, physical, mental, and social. But the most noticeable transformation is when an individual starts to follow Jesus. Recently, I had the privilege of baptizing a team member who had engaged with faith and church as a result of a football outreach. Football has given him health benefits and new friends, but finding Jesus in a setting he was willing to listen has transformed his life, his relationships, and his future. Please pray for more people to experience Jesus like Martin has. Please pray for more opportunities for Ambassadors Football to help churches start football projects where people like Martin are able to hear about the good news of Jesus.
0: Yes, Lord, bring the harvest in. If you want to find out more, go to gb.ambassadorsfootball.org.

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Life and Me, Tasha Layton on UCB One. Thanks for being the life of the party and joining in the conversations on Talking Point today as we celebrated Independent Bookshop Week. Great to chat with Helen from Green Pastures in Dereham as she spoke about some of the interesting encounters she's having on the bookshop floor. Amazing to see people just saying, oh, I just felt to come in. I actually feel I need a Bible. I don't know which one to choose. And she's been given an opportunity to answer their questions, perhaps even pray for them. So perhaps we should take a moment, if we can, just right now to pray for Helen. Father, thank you for our independent Christian bookshops in this country. We pray for more opportunities like what Helen has had to share faith. Also, perhaps even for people who are inspired by this conversation to perhaps plant a little bookshop in their church or their community, to perhaps just make a space available for people who are searching for you, who also want to learn more about you too. In Jesus' name, amen. Great to take a moment to thank our teachers today as well. As I spoke with Bobby Siegel, he's a maths teacher, broadcaster and author, and he was sharing about the reality of the announcement of the social media ban this week and actually the battles that teachers are facing, how we should stop and pause and recognise them. And you can actually thank them today. You can just type into your search engine how to thank your teacher today. There's a little initiative to send a little personalised digital message to that special educator for your children or grandchildren. They do so much, don't they? Great to talk to Dr. Ashish Thomas, Global Marketing Director of The Chosen. And it'll be interesting to see how social media affects that particular series, because I know that it's very vocal on socials. We'll have to wait and see on that one. We'll have to wait and see what other conversations we can have tomorrow on the programme. But before you go anywhere for the rest of your Wednesday, can I leave you with a little thought that I've found from my fellow presenter, Helen Lee's social media. She reposted a guy named Jacob who just posted on social media that life was feeling heavy, but he wanted to be authentic and talk about it. I was disappointed, so I worshipped. I was betrayed, so I became a faithful friend. I was heartbroken, so I ran to the healer. I was lost in my thoughts, so I told them to God. I was in fear of not making it, so I looked up to the heavens. I felt so purposeless, so I decided to serve. The point was, I can't stop moving just because life is heavy. And in the caption, this guy named Jacob is posting about how he went back to church for the first time in almost a month. He was a wee bit embarrassed because he's known as the church guy, but life took over the last few weeks. It's been one of those seasons. Maybe you felt like that. You weren't at church on Sunday, you've not been there all month, and you're looking ahead and thinking, oh, there could be quite a few excuses over the summer months, and months could turn into next year. I want to take a moment, whilst you've got a few days to think about this, why don't you reach out to someone in your community who you know goes to church? Tell them you want to come back on Sunday. I guarantee you, they'll welcome you with open arms. Someone greater is also waiting to welcome you this Sunday. Take your opportunity. God's waiting to embrace you. And I do hope you spend some time embracing God on this wonderful Wednesday afternoon. And Steve Best will certainly embrace you for the rest of your Wednesday afternoon. Whatever you're up to, have a wonderful rest of your day. I'll see you tomorrow.

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2: UCB News at 1 o'clock. I'm Vicky Gibbons. The Prime Minister insists he's not angry or bitter, despite being warned he faces a leadership challenge within a week. His former Health Secretary Wes Streeting suggested he'll trigger a contest unless Sir Keir Starmer goes. The Education Secretary says the government will make a full apology on behalf of the state to all those affected by forced adoption in England. It's estimated 185,000 children were taken from unmarried mothers in England and Wales between 1949 and 1976. Bridget Phillipson's been speaking before the Education Select Committee.
3: Prime Minister will have more to say on this shameful period in our history, reflecting the gravity of what has happened. But here and now, let me say to all of those affected, you will get the apology that you so profoundly deserve.
2: Administrations in Cardiff and Holyrood have previously apologised. Earlier this year, it was reported the Church of England was also drafting an apology for its role as it operated some of the mother and baby homes at the time. Slowing food prices led to UK inflation unexpectedly flatlining last month. Official figures show the rate at which prices are rising remained unchanged at 2.8% for May. Chief Secretary to the Treasury, Lucy Rigby, welcomes the news.
4: What we are still seeing in these numbers is general inflationary pressure from the war in Iran. What we need to see now is inflation returning to target at 2%, and we need to continue to make every effort, as we are doing, to protect households and to try and lower the cost of living.
2: The Archbishop of York has praised the extraordinary commitment, courage and compassion of Sir Kevin Sinfield's efforts to support the motor neuron disease community. Sir Kevin has announced his route for the final 7 in 7 challenge this year, which will include visiting Bishopthorpe Palace in September. And in sport, England have won the toss and are bowling at the Oval on day one of the second cricket test. New Zealand are currently 53 for one. Lunch has been pushed back to 1:30 because of a delayed start. That's the latest UCB News.
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5: But you will receive power when the Holy Spirit comes on you, and you will be my witnesses in Jerusalem and in all Judea and Samaria and to the ends of the earth. Acts 1:8.

Ah, message to all backseat drivers from Strings and Heart, who are going to be at Big Church Festival later this year. Well, good afternoon, ahoy, and welcome to Steve Best in the Afternoon. Thank you to Ashley. We are here with 3 hours of fantastic music, uplifting stories from around the world, I hope at least. We've also got for you our chance for you to win a standing ovation in our movie-based quiz, Flick or Trick. We've also got our World Cup Team of the Day coming up after three. And, of course, we are continuing through the Psalms in 10-minute Bible talks. That and much more, as they say. If you'd like to be a part of the action this afternoon, here's what you need to know. You can email steve@ucb.co.uk, and you can get in touch through on WhatsApp from wherever you are in the world on +44 1782 911 111. We'll also keep you fully updated, of course, on all the news and weather. And like I say, the tunes just keep coming. Here's another new one for June from three Heath brothers, which is quite accurate because they are brothers. There's three of them, and they're called Heath. Well, at least their last name is. So very accurate indeed. This is Pick Me Up.

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1: From the city of Thomasville, North Carolina, they are Nicholas Clayton and Christian Heath, known as Three Heath Brothers because, well, they are really. And that's Pick Me Up. It's brand new for June. Loving that song. A nice little taste of summer there here on Steve Best in the Afternoon. So coming up on the show today, we have some more wonderful positive stories from the World Cup. Yes, the Scottish fans are involved as well, but also we're going to be talking about the Japanese football fans. We're going to be bringing you a story of how chess is helping with mental health. We've got some exciting news about a festival in Falmouth, and we'll be telling you what Hyrox is, H-Y-R-O-X. Maybe you thought, there's not Hyrax, that's an animal, but Hyrox, it is a thing, and we'll get into what that is a little bit later on. We'll bring you, I'm sure, much more stuff as well. We've also got our daily devotional word for today coming up, and at around 2:30 we'll take a look in a bit more detail at one of the big stories from today's news.
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0: Steve Best in the afternoon. It's Wednesday, and that is We the Kingdom. So much to bring you today. We've got our World Cup team of the day coming up after three. We've got the flick or trick movie-based quiz coming up after two. And right now, it's time to amaze your family and your friends and maybe even your workmates too.
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0: 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I did not know that.
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0: Mark Reed, and that is Hidden, very nearly 25 past one. Coming up in about a quarter of an hour's time, we have 10-minute Bible talks, and we're looking today at Psalm 125 with Jensen Holtman there. And if you're anything like me, I absolutely love looking at the vastness and beauty of space, or I just love watching the ocean, that kind of thing. Anything which reminds me of just the vastness of creation is something that fascinates me. And often people have two separate reactions to this. One of them is it kind of makes them feel a bit scared because it's so huge. The other reaction is to feel comforted because the God that made something that huge also made and cares for us individually. And that's certainly where I'm coming from. And today we're going to be hearing about that approach as we take a look at Psalm 125. Jensen will be here in about a quarter of an hour's time, so make sure you join us for 10-minute Bible talks. We're going to get a look at the weather after Young.
1: If I say the words I meant to, in the order that's required, if I raise my hands in worship,

He's not a genie in the Bible. That is Young here on UCB One, where it's coming up on 1:30. Time to take a look at the weather. First up, the pollen forecast today. High levels for England and Northern Ireland, medium for Wales and Southern Scotland, and low for the rest of Scotland. As for this afternoon's weather, largely fine with sunny spells and patchy cloud, though a few scattered showers could develop, mainly in northern and western areas. Your temperatures today between 14 degrees in the far north and 23 in southeast England. Thank you.

Very clever song indeed. And it's so true, isn't it? Come on, admit it. Jason Gray, Jesus Loves You. And I'm trying, doing my best. Now, congratulations are in order to Pastor Matthew Olson, who's pastor of First Baptist Church of Sharon, where this is. Oh, somewhere in Mississippi, actually. Who's just got the world record by preaching for 96 hours straight. He preached the entire Bible, Genesis to Revelation, in just 4 days. I have questions, many questions. How many people were there throughout? Did anyone manage to last all 4 days with it? How did he survive certain things? He must have had some time off at various points. And did he shout a lot? Were the notes taken? There's a lot to ask. More importantly, I suppose, in the current World Cup surroundings, did he have time for hydration breaks?

0: Nolan Durham, American Material. Paul makes a very good point. Afternoon, Paul. I struggle with the Bible in a year, so this could be a way to get it done and dusted in advance. That's good thinking, yes. That's it done. I've done it in 4 days. Yeah, easy. Right, it is time for some culture on the show.
1: Wordscapes with Steve Best.
0: That is right. It is time for some etymology, finding out the origins of words and phrases. And today, we're going to be taking a look at the word copycat. First appeared in print in 1887 in the United States. And the theory on this is the copy part of the term is fairly straightforward because it means someone to imitate who imitates another. It's a bit playful, derogatory, perhaps. So the copy part is sort of takes care of itself, really. And the word copy actually dates back to the 14th century. The cat component draws on a cat's reputation for curiosity and mimicry, as domestic cats often imitate each other's behaviours. In medieval time, calling someone a cat could also imply they were sneaky or maybe even contemptible. Again, slightly derogatory. So copycat was a bit of a schoolyard taunt. But then it entered broader American English usage, and by the early 20th century, it was a very, very common phrase. And now, of course, it's widely applied in literature, art, business, and everyday language to describe unoriginal or imitative behaviour. So there you go. It goes back quite a long way. Again, probably further than you might imagine. That is today's word, copycat. If you'd like me to take a look at the origins of a word, phrase, idiom, I said idiom, or even a place name, just get in touch. Emails only, please, to steve@ucb.co.uk, and we'll bring you another one a little bit later on the show. Still to come, by the way, we'll be taking a look in a bit more detail at one of the big stories in the news in about an hour's time, and we'll be investigating the strange case of the yachting couple who were shot at by a Russian frigate in the Channel. Well, not at, more over, but we'll get into that later on.

0: It's a new one from Joseph O'Brien. It's new for June here on UCB One. It's called Looking Down. Still to come, Flick or Trick, our movie-based quiz. But right now it's time for 10-Minute Bible Talks. Taking a look today at Psalm 125. And which approach do you have when you look up in the night sky or look at the ocean and see the vastness of creation? Does it intimidate you or does it comfort you? Well, hopefully it'll do the latter, as we're about to find out with Jensen Holtman there.
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4: I'm Jensen Holt McNair. When I was in high school, I went on a school trip. We called it our summer seminar. Basically, a group of around 15 high school seniors and three teachers went out into the wilderness and backpacked a hike through the mountains. Aside from the fact that I have asthma, I like to take a shower every day, and I'm a picky eater, it was one of the best weeks of my life. Hiking through the mountains in Washington and Oregon, I was constantly reminded of the glory of God. Truly, over and over again, I found myself hiking past some of the most incredible views. There were towering mountains surrounding our little hiking group. It made you feel small. It made you feel aware of the vast creativity and power of God, the creator of all the incredible natural world that surrounded us. The mountains were so steady, so all-encompassing, so impressive. I didn't count, but I'm sure I sat back and said, "Wow," about 1,000 times. You just can't help yourself. If you've hiked through, driven through, or been around big mountains, you probably know the feeling. And as I read the first few verses of Psalm 125, I couldn't help but think of the mountains that I had been in awe of all those years ago. The first verse opens with this: "Those who trust in the Lord are like Mount Zion, which cannot be shaken, but endures forever." See, when I found myself looking up at the mountains that had endured for thousands, if not millions of years, hiking up them, standing on top of them, I couldn't help but notice how small, how weak, how finite and different I was from the massive mountains beneath and around me. Seeing something so big made me realize how small I was. And yet, this psalm opens with an incredible claim. Those who trust in the Lord are like Mount Zion. They cannot be shaken, but endure forever. Now, scientifically, this is not true of humans. If one thing is certain in this world, it's that we will all die. We do not endure forever like the mountains. In an instant, our lives can be taken away, shattered by a car, a virus, a blood clot. So how can the psalmist make such a claim? Let's read the next verse and see if we can connect the dots fully. "As the mountains surround Jerusalem, so the Lord surrounds his people, both now and forevermore." In the first verse, there's a distinction. The psalmist doesn't say that every human is like Mount Zion. He says those who trust in the Lord. And here in verse 2, we flesh that out even more. You see, those who trust in the Lord have the Lord surrounding them. He uses the image of the mountains that surround Jerusalem. Geographically, the hills surrounding Jerusalem were bigger than those that Jerusalem was built on. So that gave it the illusion of being a city surrounded by walls, not built by human hands, but made of mountains, steady, powerful, dependable. And the psalmist encourages us to see God in this way. The Lord surrounds his people so completely, so powerfully that mere humans become like Mount Zion. They cannot be shaken. They will endure forever, not because of their own doing or by their own might, but because the Lord surrounds his people. He does not abandon them. He gives them life and power and strength beyond what we could ever imagine. There are those who think that enduring forever doesn't sound all that great. This is probably not going to hit the mark with 90% of you. But in the Twilight series, vampires can't die, at least not easily. So they go on for centuries. And in the final movie, one of the vampires that has endured for thousands of years, is finally going to die. And as he sees his death approaching, he simply breathes out, "Finally." Now, if you've ever watched a TV show or movie with a theme of someone not dying going on forever, you've probably seen this sort of view on living for eternity. The people get tired. They get worn down by the darkness in the world. Going on forever is history repeats itself. Human things become trivial. The evil in the world becomes overwhelming. The idea of being able to die peacefully and getting a break from the brokenness of our world, it seems like bliss rather than devastation. Living forever in a fallen world isn't a blessing, it's a curse. Which is why we need to keep reading. See, verse 3 offers us some balm to this reality. "The scepter of the wicked will not remain over the land allotted to the righteous, for then the righteous might use their hands to do evil." So we get an image, a doorway into the future reality for the people of God. We live in a broken world today, a world full of devastation, of injustice, of illness and violence and wars and greed. It is not a place of peace, not a place you'd want to dwell forever. What good is it to never be shaken and endure forever if the place you're stuck in is decaying and dying and full of evil? But verse 3 offers us a different version of our world, one of a redeemed world. We get a glimmer of the promise of God to make all things right in these verses. We learn that in the land of God, the wicked will not remain. The land is righteous and God's people will live in it. They will live righteously in it. Verse 4 and 5, we see the psalmist calling on the Lord to begin the work of restoring his creation, making the brokenness of their city new again. "Lord, do good to those who are good, to those who are upright in heart. But those who turn to crooked ways, the Lord will banish with the evildoers." And he ends with this plea, "Peace be on Israel." So the Israelites were God's people. In the New Testament, with the coming of Jesus, God's promises, his mercy, his gospel is opened up to all people, not just the nation of Israel, and those who came to belong as one of God's people. So now the people of God come from every nation, every tribe and tongue, but the sentiment here holds. Peace be on Israel. Peace be with God's people, those who trust in him. Now, this is both a here and now request and a future hope. This psalm toes the line of the promised blessing and the reality that we live now as redeemed people of God. We know that righteousness does not reign everywhere. We know that evil has not been cast out. We know that faithful believers, those who trust in the Lord, still die, still face the horrors of our world. But there is a greater reality that we also know of. One that we can read of in Revelation 21. These next verses that I'm going to read are long, but I want you to sit with this scripture. I want you to use your imagination to feel and experience the true reality that this will one day come to pass. That if you put your trust in the Lord, you will not be shattered. You will endure forever like the mountains. If your trust is in the Lord, you are surrounded by his might, by his strength, by his love. You're welcomed into his holy city. You're a part of his people. He has prepared a place for you in his kingdom that is full of justice and righteousness, where evil has no place. You will be surrounded by your King and Creator forever with the same presence, the same awe, the same wonder, but even greater as you feel when you sit at the foot of and are surrounded by the mighty mountains. Hear the promises of God. Rest in the truth that this is your future reality. Revelation 21, 1 through 5. "Then I saw a new heaven and a new earth, for the first heaven and the first earth had passed away, and there was no longer any sea. I saw the holy city, the new Jerusalem coming down out of heaven from God, prepared as a bride beautifully dressed for her husband. And I heard a loud voice from the throne saying, "Look, God's dwelling place is now among the people, and he will dwell with them. They will be his people, and God himself will be with them and be their God. He will wipe every tear from their eyes. There will be no more death or mourning or crying or pain, for the old order of things has passed away." He who was seated on the throne said, "I am making everything new." Then he said, "Write this down, for these words are trustworthy and true. Those who trust in the Lord will be like Mount Zion. They cannot be shaken, but will endure forever. As the mountains surround Jerusalem, so the Lord surrounds his people both now and forevermore. May the peace of God be with his people until that day and forever. Amen."
0: Amen. We are going to be back tomorrow with another 10-minute Bible Talks, and this time it's Psalm 126. Patrick Miller will be guiding us through that. You can hear that first at 20 past 1 in the morning tomorrow, then at 5:30 with breakfast with Bex, and then we'll have it here on Steve Bess in the afternoon. And tomorrow we'll be taking a look at the word honour. What goes comes into your mind when you hear the word honour? It might be a bit of an outdated concept, perhaps, but in fact, it is more relevant today than it's ever been, as we'll find out in tomorrow's 10-minute Bible Talks.

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1: 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I'm Rebecca Smith. A senior Conservatives described the Labour government as being on life support. Ex-Health Secretary Wes Streetings indicated he's prepared to trigger a leadership contest as early as next week. The Prime Minister says he's not angry or bitter about the speculation, but insists he won't walk away. Shadow Energy Secretary Claire Coutinho doesn't think much of reports about the next cabinet.
2: They want to make the job-destroying Energy Secretary Chancellor. They want to bring back the former Transport Secretary who resigned for nicking phones. They want to replace him with the former Deputy Prime Minister who resigned for dodging taxes.
1: Donald Trump's again threatened further military action on Iran if a deal, due to be signed on Friday, falls through. Speaking at a G7 summit in France, he says the agreement, which is a memorandum of understanding ahead of talks for a full deal, is very strong.
3: Oil has come tumbling down and it's getting to very close to where it was before the crisis. The difference is now we have Iran without a nuclear weapon.
1: There was no change to the rate of inflation last month, according to official figures. It remained at 2.8% in May, as a slowdown in food price rises offset pressures from airfares. Economists had predicted a jump to 3%. A man's been charged with arson over a fire at a memorial wall in North London. It was set up by a community group to commemorate Iranian and Jewish deaths in terror attacks and anti-government crackdowns. Rent rises have slowed to their lowest rate in more than 4 years. Official figures also show house prices rose by 3.8% in the year to April. And Jaguar Land Rover says it's turning its attention to the North American market. It's aiming to cut costs by £1.7 billion in its ongoing recovery from last year's cyber attack and hopes luxury and hybrid demand will help propel growth. The US is JLR's biggest global market. That's the latest UCB News. Your next update in an hour.
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4: Yet the Lord longs to be gracious to you. Therefore he will rise up to show you compassion. For the Lord is a God of justice. Blessed are all who wait for him. Isaiah 30:18.

It's one of those songs that gives you a massive smile on your face, isn't it? Jordan Feliz and Can't Lose. Only he can do. Take a look. My God can lose. It's Wednesday, Steve Best in the afternoon, 2:05. Hello there. Ahoy. I'll tell you what, my phone is awash with amazing stories about the Scottish football fans in America, how Boston doesn't want them to leave. They're hoping they lose their passport so they get to stay there. One guy I've just been looking at, he's made friends for life. He says that Scotland is now number one place on his list to go and visit. He's desperate to go there. He's been given hats. He's been given shirts. And of course, the other thing that's exciting, I think I mentioned this yesterday, is that Scottish football fans are cleaning up after themselves. They had a party in a park there, and they basically put all the rubbish in one big pile, so it was easy to clear up. And they said it was the least they could do to show respect. So, Scottish fans, as far as I'm concerned, they have already won the World Cup, I have to say. Right, moving on, it's time for you to win as well, because we're offering today, what are we offering? We're offering a standing ovation. That's what we're offering, which is what the Scots deserve, let's be honest. And the way we're doing that is in our movie-based quiz, which is called Flick or Trick. So then, cue the music.

Right, so we've got two movie plots for you. One of them is genuine. It comes from imdb.com. The other one has been completely made up. Has no connection with reality at all. So the big question is, which is the real thing? We want to know which is the genuine movie plot from these two. Here is plot number one. Is it this one? When a petting zoo is built over an ancient curse, a flock of killer lambs develops a taste for revenge and for knitwear. Or is it plot number two? A young FBI cadet called Clarice is aided by a manipulative killer in her pursuit of a madman who does unspeakable things to his victims. That is said clue number two. Which of those two is a real movie plot, though? That's the question. All you've got to do is let me know. And you've got, I mean, how generous am I? Four songs in which to do it. I mean, come on. That doesn't get much more generous than that, does it? And it's a 50-50 chance, after all. So, you have four songs in which to consider this. We'll bring you the answer and the winner around 20 past two. If you think you know or you want to take a wild guess, like I say, it's 50-50, isn't it? You can email steve@ucb.co.uk. That's steve@ucb.co.uk. Or else you can message it on WhatsApp from wherever you are in the world on +44 1782 911 111. That's 01782 911 111. Answer and winner on the way. You've got four songs, and here's the first.

0: Jimmy Clifton with Mater, that one's called Son of God. We will continue with Flick or Trick in just a couple of moments' time. You've got three more songs left on that one. But I'm just going to break in and talk very briefly about Word for Today, which is our daily devotional. That's coming up in about half an hour's time. And today we're going to be hearing about Fanny Crosby. Now, she was a noted hymn writer some years ago. She wrote hymns such as Blessed Assurance, To God Be the Glory, and I Am Thine, O Lord. And today we're going to be learning about the secret behind her success. So make sure you stay tuned to find out what kept Fanny going and how she managed to create those amazing hymns. So that's coming up in about half an hour's time here on UCB1. Next up, music on the way from Hunter Plake.
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1: We have so much to bring you in the remaining hour and 40 minutes of the show. We've got Word for Today, our daily devotional, coming up shortly. We've got our Record of the Week from Eli Gable, and we'll be unveiling our World Cup Team of the Day. And we haven't even finished doing Flick or Trick. Yes, we've got one more song on that, so I'm going to give you the two plots once more. You've basically got to tell me which of these two plots I'm about to give you is genuine. One of them comes from imdb.com. The other one has been completely made up. So which of these is a real movie plot? Is it plot number one? When a petting zoo is built over an ancient curse, a flock of killer lambs develops a taste for revenge and knitwear. Or is it plot number two? A young FBI cadet called Clarice is aided by a manipulative killer in her pursuit of a madman who does unspeakable things to his victims. That is today's Flick or Trick. One of those is a genuine movie plot. Which one is it? Plot one or plot two? You have just one more song to tell me. And you can email steve@ucb.co.uk, or you can message in on WhatsApp from wherever you are in the world. It's +44 1782 911 111. And while you are considering that, your final song is this one, brand new from Hopeful.

hopeful band in California called Hopeful. That's called Like I Am Yours. New for Jude on UCB1. Right, somebody's about to get a standing ovation this afternoon. And first of all, we'll tell you the answer. Which of the two movie plots was correct? It was the second one, plot number two. And that was, in fact, the plot to the movie Silence of the Lambs. I just about made it through that once. never again. And plot number one was completely made up. So if you said plot number two, well done. And today's winner, first correct answer out of the hat, was Rupert from Southgate. Well done to you, sir. You've just won today's standing ovation. Woo-hoo! Good job, Rupert. And if you got it right, well done to you as well. The good news is we'll give you another opportunity tomorrow. You could win a standing ovation just after 2 o'clock on tomorrow's Steve Best in the Afternoon.

Coming up very shortly here on Steve Best in the Afternoon, we'll take a look in a bit more detail at one of the big news stories of the day. Before that, we're going to take a look at the weather. This afternoon, largely fine with sunny spells and patchy cloud. A few scattered showers could develop, mainly in northern and western parts. Temperatures between 14 in the far north and 23 in southeast of England. Tonight, extensive low cloud and drizzle for southern and western areas. Heavier rain spreading in from Northern Ireland to Scotland and the north of England. Clear, though, to the northeast of Hills, and your overnight lows 11 in the north and 18 in the south.

0: the amazingly talented Caleb Meekham, who has really quite the story. That's called On Fire Still. Well, it's time now at around 2:30 here on UCB One for a look at what's going on in the news in a bit more detail. And we're going to get to the bottom of this curious story from the English Channel yesterday. The owners of a British yacht that faced warning shots from a Russian warship yesterday have said the move was totally unnecessary. The Ministry of Defence is downplaying the incident, which happened days after UK forces successfully intercepted a Shadow Fleet oil tanker in the English Channel. We've got more on this story from UCB News, James Morris.
1: Sailors Jane and Alan Kelvey are a retired couple from Buckinghamshire. They were sailing a course from Lymington on the English south coast to Cherbourg in northern France yesterday. Their UK-registered sailing yacht, the Bright Future, was in international waters in the English Channel, 20 nautical miles south of the Isle of Wight. That was when it encountered the Russian frigate Admiral Grigorovich, which fired shots near the yacht. Sky's correspondent Olivia Guthrie's been speaking to the Kelveys.
2: The couple were clear to tell me that they hadn't actually been fired at by the Russian ship. These were very much shots into the air, and they took them to be some kind of warning to them, but they say that it was still extremely alarming.
1: It's understood the UK military believes the Admiral Grigorovich was trying to show other vessels it was drifting, possibly making it more vulnerable. James Gator is a former Royal Navy officer.
3: In 20 years as a naval officer, and many of those at sea, I don't recall reading in the rules of the road, as they're colloquially known, the use of warning shots when vessels approach you in international waters.
1: John Foreman is a former military advisor to the UK's ambassador in Moscow. He says this shouldn't have happened.
4: There are rules which govern the movement of ships and yachts at sea, which govern thousands of interactions a day at sea. They're governed by the International Maritime Organization. They exist to avoid incidents like this. So I'm surprised, for whatever reason, the rules weren't followed.
1: The Ministry of Defence has confirmed Russian claims that the alert was sounded to prevent a collision. An MOD spokesperson said that Grigorovich fired warning shots following attempts to contact the Kelvey's yacht.
5: These were not aimed at the vessel and were an attempt to prevent a possible collision. We assess that this is an isolated incident and not linked to the UK's interception of the Smyrtos this weekend. HMS Mersey has been monitoring the Russian vessel and support has been provided to the crew of the yacht.
1: The Smyrtos, a sanctioned Russian Shadow Fleet tanker, was seized in the early hours of Sunday after being intercepted by UK forces. A six-hour operation, the first UK-led action of its kind, saw the Cameroon-flagged tanker boarded by Royal Marine Commandos and specially trained law enforcement officers. The vessel's currently being monitored off the south coast of England, where it's now anchored, and the captain, who's an Indian national, has been charged with contravening sanctions on Russian oil. President Zelensky of Ukraine says that operation will bring peace closer. Al Khans, who's recently quit as armed forces minister, also praised the mission.
6: We've acted decisively, seized that ship, and that will save, just by the money reduced going back into Russia, will save thousands of lives in Ukraine. So I think it's a fantastic thing. I'm really glad it's happened. I'm glad we moved faster than we have been in the past. We've gone on with it and we've done it.
1: Mr. Collins' resignation last week followed soon after that of former Defence Secretary John Healey, who accused the PM of failing to properly fund the Defence Investment Plan. In an open letter, he wrote that Sir Keir Starmer's unable and the Treasury unwilling to commit the resources needed in a time of rising threats. The Prime Minister's in France today, where he's meeting world leaders including Donald Trump and Volodymyr Zelensky at the G7 summit. He insists he's ignoring the ongoing speculation about his future.
7: If I spent my time getting dragged into Westminster discussions, I wouldn't be doing my job. My job is to serve the country. My job is to be here having discussions with world leaders about the biggest issues.
1: But his former Health Secretary Wes Streeting suggested he'll trigger a leadership contest within a week, unless the PM goes. James Morris for UCB News.
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0: It is Roxanne Grace featuring Aussie, and that one is called Back to You. 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
2: Pray about it.
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2: Fanny Crosby, the noted hymn writer, said she never attempted to write a hymn without first kneeling in prayer. Given that she wrote about 8,000 songs, she was obviously a woman of prayer. Beloved hymns such as Blessed Assurance, To God Be Thy Glory, and I Am Thine, O Lord, were born from times of prayer. But like many creative people, she was often under pressure to meet deadlines. One time, she tried to write lyrics for a tune composed by W.H. Doane. She couldn't seem to find the words, but then she remembered she'd forgotten to pray. As she rose from her knees, she dictated as fast as her assistant could write the words for the famous hymn, Jesus, Keep Me Near the Cross. Another time, she had run short of money and needed exactly $5 for a particular purpose. There was no time to call upon her publishers, so she simply prayed for the money. As she ended her prayer, she began to pace back and forth in her room, trying to get in the mood to write. Just at that time, an admirer called upon her. The two chatted briefly, and in parting, the woman pressed something into her hand. It was a $5 bill. Fanny fell to her knees in a prayer of thanksgiving, and upon rising, she wrote one of her most famous hymns, All the Way My Saviour Leads Me. The secret of Fanny Crosby's success is not a secret. Before she attempted anything for God, she first sought God's help. So the word for today is, pray about it.
3: Pray about it.

0: British treasure, Jonathan Ogden. That's Blue Feathers. Steve Best in the afternoon. Ahoy. Record of the week coming up in a second. I did want to mention very quickly the Tartan Army. We've talked about the Scottish World Cup fans a lot, I know, but so many positive stories coming out of America at the moment. The Tartan Army is set to donate over $20,000 to charities in the US region of Providence, Rhode Island, because they were struggling to find accommodation in nearby Boston, and Providence is actually closer to the Gillette Stadium in Foxborough than it is to Boston. So they decided to try and check out Providence, Rhode Island, and they took them to their hearts. And now they are the temporary home for thousands of Scotland fans. And the fans are set to repay the hospitality shown by their American hosts by making donations to mental health and grassroots football organisations in the region, which kind of chokes me up a bit, I must say. I think that's wonderful. So good on them. Now then, time for our record of the week, which is an artist who, if you listen on a Wednesday night to Origins with Bex, she's on tonight, by the way, so make sure you don't miss that, 10 p.m. You'll know this guy. His name is Eli Gable. His first song of the new year, and this is our record of the week called What a Year.
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0: A record of the week from Eli Gable called What a Year. Good tune as well. Now, we've already been talking about the amazing example being set by the Scottish football fans in the World Cup in America. A city worker here talking to NBC News in Boston, cleaning up after a Tartan Army party in Boston's Fenway Park on Sunday. He said that despite there being nearly 2,000 people drinking and having fun, they left it so clean he didn't need any help in tidying up. But also, it's the Japanese fans who are doing exactly the same thing. There's some great footage of them here in the stadium after the game, and they're completely cleaning up. They're cleaning the floor up, they're wiping, mopping up, and every kind of thing like that. And they have such pride in keeping places clean and tidy. They're doing it in the United States as well. So not just props to the Scottish fans, props to the Japanese ones as well. It's over to the England fans now as they're in action tonight. I wonder how they'll get on.
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We are just approaching the news at 3 o'clock. We're going to get those national and international headlines very, very soon with Rebecca. And coming up after that, it's another one in our World Cup Team of the Day series. Find out who it is today with Robin Peake from Wycliffe, and also find out about this particular country and how easy it is to get access to the Word of God. That's all coming up after three. Yeah.

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1: UCB News at 3 o'clock. I'm Rebecca Smith. The London Clinic says there were no regulatory breaches by the hospital after a former healthcare worker tried to sell the Princess of Wales private medical records, the employees being cautioned by the data watchdog. Leaders of seven of the world's most powerful democracies say there's a new momentum around Ukraine. Russia's invasion's been a focus of discussions at a G7 summit in France. Donald Trump says he's had a very good meeting with Volodymyr Zelensky, and Canada claims America's had a change in position that's harder towards Russia. Lee Turner's the UK's former ambassador to Ukraine.
2: On the one hand, it's great that Trump has said all these positive things, but we've been here before. One call between Trump and President Putin of Russia and everything can change.
1: Slowing food prices caused UK inflation to unexpectedly flatline last month. Official figures show the rate at which prices are rising remained unchanged at 2.8% in May, the same as in April. Christian ministry Aquasports, which offers youngsters the chance to try water sports, is urging young people not to swim unsupervised this summer. At least 15 people drowned in open water in the UK's recent heatwave, mostly children and teenagers, and temperatures down south are set to hit up to 30 Celsius again this weekend. Andy Ainsworth, head of Aquasports, which takes place in Marlow in Buckinghamshire, lost her brother in similar circumstances.
3: Year in, year out, we are hit by the headlines that too many young people are losing their life because they're going into places which look idyllic but are so unsafe. You never know what the current is like in rivers, how deep something will go, how cold things will get. And yeah, it's just incredibly, incredibly sad.
1: And BBC bosses admit every part of BBC News will be affected by cuts, with around 200 jobs going in the first phase of savings. Overall, across the wider organisation, it's thought 2,000 positions will be cut over the next year. That's the latest UCB News.
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4: Do not let any unwholesome talk come out of your mouths, but only what is helpful for building others up according to their needs, that it may benefit those who listen. Ephesians 4:29.

Just everything they do is so classy. And we may well have another new song from Lynn D to come in July. If you want to hear that song, listen to Saturday Night with Steve this weekend. I'll be playing their brand new one as well. That one was called Brighter Future. This is Steve Best in the Afternoon. Still to come in this hour, we've got our World Cup team of the day. We'll be joining Robin Peake for the Deputy CEO of Wycliffe Bible Translators. That's coming up in about 10 minutes time. First up, did you know there is actually such a thing as an International Sea Shanty Festival? Not just that, it's been going for 22 years in Falmouth, and last weekend is when it happened, and it could have been the busiest yet. It's reckoned there were over 90 groups from across the UK and overseas performing in pubs, on stages and out in the open air. There were market stalls and all sorts of family activities too, and the event already has raised over £30,000 for the Royal National Lifeboat Institution, the RNLI, with counting still going. So there we go, good stuff. The Sea Shanty Festival Committee are supposed to be very happy with that, and they say it's been one of the biggest and best yet. So if you're around in June next year, get yourself down to Falmouth. I'm sure you'll enjoy a bit of sea shantying. Nothing beats it, you know. Sadly, we don't have any sea shanties for you this afternoon, but we do have the brand new song from Aisha Woods featuring Mr. Talkbox. This is No Rock, No Shanties either.

0: All the way from Uganda, that is Bunjoville UG with Eyes on You. Steve Best in the afternoon. Hello, hello, hello, and ahoy, in fact. Still to come, we've got our movement snack. Looking forward to bringing you that a bit later on. We'll also check on the weather again, see what's going on tonight and tomorrow. But right now, it is that time again. The World Cup is upon us. And it is time for World Cup Team of the Day. Some of the course the nations taking part this year have thousands of Bible translations available. Others, though, face severe restrictions, shortages or persecution connected to Bible ownership and distribution. Robin Peaker's the Deputy CEO of Wycliffe Bible Translators. And so all through the group stages of this year's tournament, he's going to be joining us to bring us some facts and figures about some of the nations taking part, plus finding about their access to the Word of God. So let's find out what today's World Cup Team of the Day is. Robin, it is over to you. Tell us who our team is today. Incidentally, just before we do that, let me just take you through today's games. You've got DR Congo against Portugal, England against Croatia, of course, Ghana against Panama, and Uzbekistan making their World Cup debut against Colombia. Those are your games today. So, Robin, who are we focusing on in today's feature?
1: Today's World Cup Team of the Day is the Democratic Republic of Congo, who haven't been at the World Cup since 1974, when they were called Zaire. Preparations for their team, which includes Newcastle striker Yohan Wissa, have been hindered because of an outbreak of Ebola in the DRC. This country, which has faced war, hunger and disease, also endures Bible poverty. Did you know that of the 233 languages spoken in the DRC, 181 of them don't have a Bible translation? Please pray for local Bible translators who want to see their people know Jesus through the Bible in their language.
0: So that'd be a good opportunity, wouldn't it be, to pray for the situation with getting the Bible to the DR Congo. And even while they're playing against Portugal, that might be a good opportunity for you to be praying for them. By the way, when they were known as Zaire, you might recall that in 1974, they were in Scotland's group. And I probably shouldn't say any more because it'll only be a bit traumatising for Scottish fans. Thank you to Robin. He'll be back tomorrow with another World Cup Team of the Day. In the meantime, we'll get back to the music now. Still to come, we've got the new Tori Kelly song. She's back. Oh, yeah. And we've got some Ben Fuller too. But right now, this is J.J. Heller.

very nearly 20 past three on this Wednesday afternoon, June the 17th. Steve here with Steve Best in the afternoon. Hope you're doing all right. Now, come with me, if you will, to Barnsley, where Connor Brooks has just launched a community initiative called Check Mates, encouraging men to talk about their mental health over a game of chess. Now, Connor has been known to take his own chessboard into the town centre of Barnsley and invite complete strangers to come and play. He calls it an authentic way to connect. He says chess is in his DNA. He was taught by his granddad, who used to tell him about pit workers walking from Barnsley to nearby Penistone for games. He said, though, this is a club. We're not professionals. We're not clinical. I'm here to be an advocate and signpost if I need to. So it's basically all about having a bit of a chat while playing a game of chess. I love that idea. Checkmates is the name of it. So if you're in the Barnsley area, why not check it out, if you pardon the pun. A bit of crowd for you now, featuring Toby Mac. This is Brackets Dash, close brackets.

out to my new hand. Hey, cause real life's in the trenches, not from the stands and our lofty benches with manicured hands. I wanna dash as dirty, a life fully spent, weathered and scarred from all the life that I lived. The times that we go out of our way to paint beautiful blue over somebody's grave when we stopped.

0: I'll tell you what you're doing. You're listening to Steve Best in the Afternoon. There's Crowder and Toby Mac. Now, we are just a short time away from Big Church Festival, back for late August bank holiday, August the 28th to be exact. A great lineup of artists, including the likes of Lauren Daigle, Four King and Country, Lecrae, Gable Price and Friends, Jake Isaac and Franny Cash. 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And if you'd like to take advantage of this very generous discount, all you have to do is go to this email address, web address. It's ucb.co.uk/Big Church Festival, all one word. So it's ucb.co.uk/Big Church Festival. When you get there, click the link and the discount will be applied for you. So there we go. And we look forward to seeing you at Big Church Festival. Needless to say, UCB 1 and UCB 2 will be all over that, bringing you broadcasts from the event and plenty more as well. So listen out for all of that.
1: Hi, Andy Elms here from Family Church and greatbiglife.co.uk. There's a good question I have for you today, and that is, do you tend to be more crowd or disciple? You see, in the day of Jesus, he experienced both. He had crowds and he had disciples. The crowds were there for what they could get, but the disciples were there for what they could become. How about you? Are you walking with Jesus for what you can get, or what he can cause you to become as you daily walk with him? We need to understand that we all may start as crowd. Lord, what will you do for me? But we're not meant to remain crowd. We're meant to evolve into disciples, people with purpose in their heart, that we're going to follow him each and every day of our life. Let me encourage you today. Be a disciple, not crowd, because the crowd watch miracles. The disciples get to handle them.

The man who invented processed cheese, it's Evan Craft on UCB1, very nearly 3.30. Now, if you were in Seattle and you didn't want to know the result of the Egypt-Belgium match, it would have been very, very difficult to avoid it because when the game was played, they, for the first time, used 400 drones to create the first ever FIFA scoreboard in the sky. There's a great picture of it here. There's a picture of the Sky Tower, and then there's basically a massive scoreboard up in the air. So you would never have any chance of not knowing what the score was if you lived in Seattle the other night, Egypt against Belgium, of course. Yeah, I think it's the first time it's been done. Will it be the last time? I suspect not. This is new from Tori Kelly.

see is back with some wonderful new music. That is new for June from Tori Kelly, and that is Control. UCB1, it is Steve Best in the afternoon, and it's time for a look at the weather for tonight and tomorrow. Extensive low cloud tonight with drizzle for southern and western areas. Heavier rain will spread from Northern Ireland into Scotland and Northern England, although it will be clear to the northeast of hills. Lows overnight of 11 in the north to 18 in the south. And tomorrow is looking cloudy with spells of rain for the north, mainly during the morning, mostly dry elsewhere, with some warm sunshine in the southeast, where the odd thundery shower is possible in the evening. Temperatures tomorrow in the high teens for Scotland, Northern Ireland and the southwest of England, 22 to 26 for the rest of England.

He's right, you know. If you've got Jesus, you've got it all. It's Ben Fuller on UCB One. Now, if you're a theatre goer in London's West End, you might be interested to know that the Shaftesbury Theatre is next February going to be renamed after the actress Dame Judi Dench in order to celebrate her unparalleled contribution to the British theatre and to the performing arts. In fact, she's got very long-standing links with the theatre. According to bosses, she was a founding member of the Theatre of Comedy, which was a collective that staged productions there back in the 1980s and the 90s. And she went on to collaborate with the owners of the theatre and their production company, and said she always said it held a special place in her heart. So that is going to be taking place in February next year, and it'll be the first time a West End theatre has been named after an actress. But I think it is thoroughly deserved, one of our true national treasures.

0: Blanca and Ryan Ellis on UCB 1, 20-4. Now, we've got a new sport to tell you about. Well, it might be new to you, it might not. It's called Hyrox, H-Y-R-O-X. And one 60-year-old woman from Luton has been picked to represent Great Britain at the Hyrox World Championships, which are in Stockholm in Sweden. The event starts tomorrow, and it involves running and a mixture of workout stations. Now, Martha McIntyre is the lady who's made it to the team, and she used to be a midwife at Luton and Dunstable Hospital. She retired back in 2020, but she wanted to keep herself busy. To put it mildly, she became a personal fitness instructor and a gym teacher and now works at a gym in Luton. And she is going to be taking part. So it's a kind of cross between running and working out, I guess. And it's called Hyrox, H-Y-R-O-X. The race involves 8 legs, each with a 1 kilometre run, followed by a fitness exercise. And these exercises include things like sled pushing, sled pulling, yikes, rowing and kettlebell walks, which sounds agony, but there we go. She competed at Olympia in London earlier this year, where she received a time of 1 hour and 23 minutes, winning her age category. And now she's been invited to the World Championships. She says she's very excited and she's just going to go and represent. And she says that's an achievement enough, and amen to that. But proving that you're never too old to take up Hyrox. And now we've all learnt what it is.
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0: Just when you thought it was safe to go off and make a cup of tea, oh no, it's time for some exercise. That is absolutely right. With the weather warming up, it's perfect exercising weather, and we've got two perfect tunes to get you moving today. We're starting off with Jerob with Kumbaya, and then we've got a classic Terrian song from a few months back to get you moving completely. So if you'd like to join us, that'd be fantastic. Of course, you don't have to if you don't want to. You can just enjoy listening to the tunes. That's fine by us. But if you would like to move around a bit, we'd love that as well. Make sure you're nicely warmed up first. Stretch out those arms. Make sure your muscles are nicely warmed up. Wouldn't want you pulling something on a Wednesday. That would put your weekend in jeopardy. So be careful. And then make some space. Move those valuables out the way. Move the furniture out the way. And join us for the Wednesday Movement Snack. Kicking off with Jerob.

0: Oh, slamming stuff there from Terry, and that's Nobody. And before that, Jerob with Kumbaya. That is your movement snack for today. So we're just approaching 10 to 4, and coming up after 4, it's Drive with Sarah. She's asking today, what do you wish adults could do that's totally normal for children? She's also got Animal Antics on the show, and of course it's Teach the Nation as well, learning a lot of detail about something which probably sounds a tad unusual. And also, we'll be talking today about inspiring people. We always need a few inspiring people, don't we? And Sarah's going to be bringing you plenty of that. That's coming up after 4. Don't forget, after 7, it's the evening mix, and then at 10, Bex is going to be here with Origins, a great way to end your evening here on UCB1.
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Friday night at 10, join me, Joel Brown, for the sound of fusion. Come and celebrate the hope we have in Jesus with an energizing and uplifting hour of the very best Christian Afro beats and Afro gospel.

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1: Well, that is pretty much Wednesday's Steve Best in the Afternoon in the books. We'll be back with you tomorrow at 1 p.m. Don't forget that Sarah's here after Forward Drive. And then it's the evening mix, followed by Origins at 10 o'clock with Bex, looking at some acoustic and indie folk music. Very, very good music. Really relaxing. Great way to spend an hour on a Wednesday night. So stick around for all of that. I'm going to leave you with the words of Jim Thompson today, who said, say something positive and you'll see something positive. Some very good advice for life there. I'll see you tomorrow. Have a good evening.

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1: UCB News at 4 o'clock. I'm Rob Westall. It's emerged a former healthcare worker tried to sell the Princess of Wales's private medical records. Kate was a patient of the London Clinic in January 2024. A data breach was reported 2 months later, and an ex-employee's been handed a formal caution. Sky's Emma Birchley has more from the watchdog.
2: The conduct involved the deliberate misuse of highly sensitive personal information and an offer to disclose it for financial gain, representing a clear breach of trust, and the statement goes on to say that it was felt the caution was appropriate.
1: The private hospital says it takes pride in high standards of care and discretion. Donald Trump's once again threatened further military action on Iran if a deal to be signed on Friday falls through.
3: If I don't like it, if they don't behave, we'll go right back to dropping bombs right smack in the middle of their head because they've misbehaved for 47 years.
1: Speaking at the G7 summit in France, the US president says the agreement would mean Iran will never have a nuclear weapon. He also told a room full of world leaders he's the boss. The memorandum of understanding comes ahead of talks for a full deal. More than 500 of the up to 2,000 jobs cut previously announced at the BBC are to go in its news, TV and radio divisions. The broadcaster's trying to make £500 million in savings over 2 years. Senior leadership's to be downsized by at least 10%. Bosses say some programmes will end as demand moves to meet audiences where they are. Here's Sky arts and entertainment correspondent Katie Spencer.
4: A lot of people will see this is essentially death by a thousand cuts. There will be concern, understandably, that if you are losing a number of correspondent roles, producer roles, reporters roles, that will have an impact.
1: And British raspberries are up to 50% sweeter than usual because of the cool spring followed by record-breaking May temperatures. That's according to industry experts who say growers are harvesting fruit of exceptional quality this year. That's the latest UCB News.
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5: Religion that God our Father accepts as pure and faultless is this: to look after orphans and widows in their distress and to keep oneself from being polluted by the world. James 1:27.
6: Hello, welcome along to today's Drive Show. You're with me, Sarah Hine, and we're starting things off with Matthew Parker and Xander Sallows. I wanna-

Matthew Parker and Xander Sallows. That is Ebb and Flo starting off today's drive show. Hello, welcome along. Are you sitting comfortably? Wonderful. Well then, we'll begin with a wonderful show. I've got great music coming your way. New music coming up from Damaris Gomez. Also, we're going to have a listen to today's word for today, sharing some brilliant wisdom and encouragement about how we should behave and how we should think in our each and every day. And as well as that, Teach the Nation is coming up later on, but we're going to start things off with a Heinz catch-up. After this, John Jin Han with what I think was our first ever record of the week, if my memory serves me correctly. This is Far Too Long.

John Jinhan, and that is Far Too Long. Like I say, if memory serves me correctly, I think that was our first ever record of the week on UCB One. But hello, you're with me, Sarah Hine, and I would love to start things off with a Hines catch-up, finding out how you're doing, what have you been up to this Wednesday? Has it been wonderful? Has it been wearisome? Have a think. Let me know. You can get involved on WhatsApp. All you need to do is save this number to WhatsApp, 01782 911 111. Once it's saved, message or voice notes, whatever, whenever.

0: Josh Garrell's All in All. So we are having a Heinz catch up. So I would love to know how you're doing this Wednesday, what you've been up to. Maybe it's been a normal kind of day. Maybe it's been a little bit different today. Of course, there's been a lot of chat. I don't know if this has been the case in your world, but there's definitely been a lot of chat about a certain game that is happening tonight because Scotland had their moment at the weekend. It's time for England to have their turn tonight with the World Cup and their first game. Maybe you're interested, maybe you couldn't talk enough about it, or maybe you're thinking, Sarah, I'm doing anything but getting involved with that match.
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0: Damaris Gomez, and that is Long Gone, her new tune on The Drive Show. And we're actually going to revisit something that we were chatting about the other day. So we were talking about how there's a lot of prayer that we're seeing at the World Cup at the moment, and it's happening in the changing rooms, it's happening during training, it's happening before a game, after a game, and it's so encouraging to see, and it's a great reminder that we so often leave prayer until the last minute, until things get a bit tricky, things get a little bit uncomfortable, and then we think, oh, okay, this isn't looking how I thought it would, I'll start praying about it. And that's not to say that there is a wrong time to pray. It's always a good time to pray. But it's a great reminder to pray about stuff before it happens or whilst it's going on, after it happens. And we're going to have a bit of wisdom and a bit of encouragement all about that as we have a listen to our word for today.
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2: Pray about it. Pray about it. Fanny Crosby, the noted hymn writer, said she never attempted to write a hymn without first kneeling in prayer. Given that she wrote about 8,000 songs, she was obviously a woman of prayer. Beloved hymns such as Blessed Assurance, To God Be Thy Glory, and I Am Thine, O Lord, were born from times of prayer. But like many creative people, she was often under pressure to meet deadlines. One time, she tried to write lyrics for a tune composed by W.H. Doan. She couldn't seem to find the words, but then she remembered she'd forgotten to pray. As she rose from her knees, she dictated as fast as her assistant could write the words for the famous hymn, Jesus, Keep Me Near the Cross. Another time, she had run short of money and needed exactly $5 for a particular purpose. There was no time to call upon her publishers, so she simply prayed for the money. As she ended her prayer, she began to pace back and forth in her room, trying to get in the mood to write. Just at that time, an admirer called upon her. The two chatted briefly, and in parting, the woman pressed something into her hand. It was a $5 bill. Fanny fell to her knees in a prayer of thanksgiving, and upon rising, she wrote one of her most famous hymns, All the Way My Saviour Leads Me. The secret of Fanny Crosby's success is not a secret. Before she attempted anything for God, she first sought God's help. So the word for today is, pray about it. Pray about it.

0: it will. Oh, yes, it will.
1: So I don't know if you remember a particular TV show that you loved when you were younger, but there's one that I loved if it was on after school. And it was called, I think it was called Big Kids. And basically it's where at the drop of a hat, I can't remember what would kind of start it off, but the parents would become really immature children and the children ended up having to, you know, like round them up and keep them in the house and not let this mischief explode onto the streets and ruin their lives. And then it would all kind of turn back and the parents would never have any recollection of what they did. But it was this whole idea of like, oh, well, adults can't behave like children, can they? Adults could never be childlike. And look, in all fairness, in this TV show, it was acting out. It wasn't just being fun and childlike. However, I wonder, what do you wish that adults could do that's totally normal for children, but you think, oh, it'd be great if adults could get away with doing that and it wouldn't be such an issue? Because for me, one of those things, bouncy castles. Totally normal if there's a bounce castle about, kids can go on it. If an adult goes on it, and say if it's just a group of adults, you probably walk past and think, what on earth is going on there? Also, I don't know if you tried it recently. I tried it at a youth weekend. I tried like an obstacle course race. Oh, yeah, I understand why adults shouldn't do it. I just don't have the stamina. Can't do it. However, if that is your thing and you love a bounce castle and you wish that there was such a thing as, you know, if an adult has a birthday party, why is it not acceptable for it to be a bouncy castle birthday party? I have good news for you. We're going to chat more after this.
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0: So, have you ever thought about, you know, kids' birthday parties? They're great. They get to do all sorts of fun things when they organise a birthday party. You know, maybe there's a kids' entertainer there. Maybe it's a bouncy castle. Maybe it's going bowling. When you're an adult, it feels like it turns into, shall a few of us grab a nice coffee? Maybe go out for a brunch? But what happens to that whole bouncy castle lifestyle? Well, good news if you like that, because the world's biggest bouncy castle is heading to the UK. So this is the world's biggest bounce house. Now, maybe you're thinking, I've been to those in inflator world situations in warehouses. So this is, I'm pretty sure, an outdoor situation, but it is the biggest, like, one piece. It's not like sections that you'd kind of, you know, break in between. This is one whole bouncy castle, and it's huge. It doesn't have a roof, but it's tall. So, like, the walls are really huge. And basically, they've said that we're going to, you know, acknowledge that kids are going to love this, but also adults might want to have a go too. So they're going to say, yeah, we're going to have kids' hours and we're going to have grown-up hours as well. So if you're thinking, I would love a blue slushie and a huge bouncy castle to celebrate my birthday, well, the world is changing.
1: Said the storm would never break, but I've seen you make a way. You turn the dark into the day, so all I gotta do is praise.

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Now, new from Dawson Shoreman and Joel Figueroa, it's Fair Fight.

0: Dawson Shulman's new tune, Fair Fight. So, we started things off with a Heinz catch-up earlier, and I wanted to know how you're doing, what you've been up to today. Are you taken over by the World Cup fever? Have you been watching any of the games, supporting anyone in particular? Will you be watching any of the games tonight? You know, maybe cheering on England? Just to let you know, I absolutely was cheering on Scotland whilst I was asleep. My Glaswegian husband stayed up to watch it at the weekend and then moaned all day that he felt jet lagged. Fair enough, you probably would do. But also, I don't think he regretted it. Anyway, I wanted to know, are you, you know, getting into the World Cup at all this year? And hello to Luke from Hampshire, who's got involved, saying, hi, Sarah. I really do like a FIFA World Cup. I'm not watching every game, but all the ones later, I want to see because I can't resist. So I'm planning on watching them all, even with work tomorrow. You've said it, Luke. Look, that's all right. That's fine. You've just got to make sure you're on it tomorrow. So he says that's Portugal, Congo. That's England, Croatia. That's Ghana, Panama. That's Colombia, Uzbekistan. And I'm going to be powered up on Red Bull and coffee. Well, all the best. I hope it goes well. And I hope you end up seeing the results you want.
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The Young Escape, and that is Holding On To You. Now, I have got some animal antics to share in just a moment, and this is honestly, it's adorable, it's brilliant, and it might just make you keep an eye out locally on your local high streets for anything similar going on. But first up, before we get into it, this is Alison Ide.

Alison Ide with a great use of saxophone right at the end of that tune. Now, some animal antics, but first of all, let's talk about communities supporting local businesses. It's so important to support local businesses, right? And it's great when you see communities and people doing that, people investing in the people that care about their community, right? And it's, you know, it's a whole thing of give and take and supporting each other. How wonderful for one particular local pub. This is a place in South Shields where the people supporting the local pub, Two Ducks, started becoming regulars, right? They kept coming back to their favourite pub and they loved it so much that if they weren't getting attention outside, they'd start pecking on the window to get staff's attention, to be like, come out, come on, we want some water, we want some food here, please. And they would, they'd come out with, I don't know if they'd come out with seeds or whatever, but it would be, you know, great food, so much so that they would love to come back and keep getting their food. What's adorable is what happened when they went off for a little bit. And, you know, they were regulars for a good couple of months. They went off for a bit and then they came back with a little surprise and more support. We'll chat more after this.

0: So let's talk about this pub in South Shields. So this is Cineas Pub, and she noticed that a couple of ducks kept turning up. She named them Donald and Daisy. Can't think why, but they feel like fitting names. And they got into a bit of a habit of pecking on the window to get the staff's attention so that Cine would bring out some water and some food for them. And now, just the other week, Donald and Daisy returned, but this time a family of six ducklings in tow. So she's brought her whole wonderful family. Of course you would. You'd support, you know, local businesses, wouldn't you, when they're giving you free food and drink? But she has continued to give them food and water. She's feeding them organic duck food, but also said that the babies, the ducklings, love to eat mealworms. So that's something new added to the menu that I think is maybe just a specific menu for them and not, you know, wider customers. But she's given them adorable names: Daphne, Daffodil, Delilah, Dewey, Dixie and Daffy. Wonderful. Daphne and Daffy, a little bit confusing, I will say that. That's going to be difficult to differentiate. You've got to be really clear with your pronunciation and enunciation there. But how adorable. And also, I would imagine, quite a big hit with the other punters.
1: Life is strange. Who really knows what life is all about?

0: Dan Hayden, and it's Trippin', but taking you to the news, it's the lovely Grey Havens on UCB One.
1: These nights, I'm just living in the reruns. It's a show called Everything I Should Have Done, but I can do another one. No, no, I can't.

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1: UCB News at 5 o'clock. I'm Rob Westall. It's emerged a healthcare worker tried to sell the Princess of Wales's private medical records. The employee at the London Clinic, who no longer works there, has been cautioned by the data watchdog over the deliberate misuse for financial gain in 2024. The BBC is expected to cut around 550 jobs within news, TV and radio departments to save money. Overall, across the wider organisation, 2,000 roles will be axed over the next 3 years. Donald Trump's once again threatened military action on Iran, saying if a deal falls through on Friday, he won't hesitate to drop bombs on their heads. Speaking at the G7 summit in France, the US president says the agreement would mean Iran will never have a nuclear weapon. Earlier, he said he'd had a very good meeting with Volodymyr Zelensky, where leaders say there's a new momentum around Ukraine. The French president says members have agreed the balance of power between Russia and Kyiv has changed, with Ukrainian forces moving forward. Emmanuel Macron's praised leaders' sense of togetherness.
2: There was a lot at stake around the table. These recent months had been characterized more by fragmentation, division, disagreement. And thanks to the G7, we have been able to show that it was a time for unity.
1: And in just a few hours' time, England kick off their World Cup campaign against Croatia in Texas. The game gets underway at 9 p.m. UK time, and many churches in England are hosting watch parties. Assistant National Director for Sports Chaplaincy England and the West Brom team chaplain, Christian Wienkamp, is going to one at King's Church in Birmingham.
3: I know many churches are doing the same thing, where they're having watch parties as a church. They're opening up their building, or they're just having people around to various houses and just building community and relationship through that way. It's a fantastic idea, brings people together, and you never know what relationships and friendships can form.
1: That's the latest UCB News.
4: Thanks, Rob. Taking a look at the weather, there's extensive low cloud with drizzle that's affecting southern and western areas overnight. Meanwhile, there's heavier rain spreading in from the southwest across Northern Ireland and into Scotland and Northern England tonight. There's going to be clear intervals to the northeast of hills, and it's going to be warm and muggy further south in the UK. Lows tonight for Scotland and Northern Ireland will be between 9 and 14 degrees. For England and Wales, they'll be between 13 and 17 degrees. Tomorrow, there's going to be outbreaks of locally heavy rain that's gradually easing in the north. And there's going to be hill and coastal fog with drizzle affecting southern and western areas elsewhere. And then hot sunshine in the southeast. So highs for Scotland and Northern Ireland between 15 and 21 degrees. For England and Wales, highs between 17 and 26 degrees tomorrow.
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6: Then Jesus declared, I am the bread of life. Whoever comes to me will never go hungry, and whoever believes in me will never be thirsty. John 6, verse 35.

food weather forecast, and Elijah Thomas, and that is today. Today, of course, being a Wednesday. Hello, welcome along to today's drive show. You're with me, Sarah Hyne, here until 7 o'clock this evening, until the lovely Helen Lee kicks me out. And on the way, I have new music for you from Joel Vaughan to play in just Uno Memento, as well as Teach the Nation. Hopefully we're going to learn about something that's probably going to be quite random, but we will do our best to learn all that we can and then teach the best that we can. And when I say we, I mean myself and producer Ed, but you could end up being an expert, so you could be our teacher of the week.

Rachel Jane, and that is Better Off on UCB One. Now, let's get on a new tune from Joel Vaughan. Let me know what you think of this. If it's your first time hearing it, this is Over It.

latest new from Joel Vaughan, Over It, on The Drive Show. And in a moment, I wanted to share a brilliantly inspiring story, because maybe you see things that you look at and you think, oh, that's amazing, that's cool. And that's that. But you don't know the story behind it. And I want to introduce you to someone who is the story behind something amazing, where you will look at it and you'll go, oh, that's cool, that's amazing. But when you know the story, takes it to a different level. But first up, Claire Leslie, and it's Passenger Seat.

0: So I don't know if you've ever had a moment or a day in life where you thought, oh, I think this might be the worst day of my life. Well, let me tell you about someone who could have easily thought that on one particular day. 15 years ago, Tom Wheeler was racing his mountain bike in South Wales when disaster struck. Near the end of the course, his hand caught a branch and he was essentially thrown over the handlebars, and he thought he'd just dislocated his shoulder. Maybe you're thinking, that's not great. Just dislocating your shoulder's not great. But actually, the reality was far worse. This crash had torn away around 80% of the nerves connecting his arm to the rest of his body. So he lost movement, he lost feeling. Overnight, everything changed. And like I say, he could easily look at that and think, okay, yeah, this is a bad day. This is maybe one of the worst days I've had. But here's the remarkable bit. Whilst he was still in hospital, he wasn't thinking about what he'd lost. He was thinking about how to get back on his bike. So he started sketching ideas, thinking of ideas in his head for a custom arm brace that could help him ride again. So days after returning home, he was in the garage, he was studying his bike, he was trying to make it work. And over the next 15 years, he basically redefined that idea into a unique piece of adaptive technology. So it straps his arm securely in place, it keeps him stable on rough terrain, and it's got an emergency release if something goes wrong and if he crashes. But the thing is, it's not just changed his life, it's changed people's lives across the world. One of those people who's had their life changed from it, former Wales para athlete Morgan Jones, who says that actually it transformed his confidence on the trails, allowing him to ride alongside his friends in a way that he couldn't before. So what started as determination to get back on a bike has actually become something huge. It's helped people rediscover the freedom and joy that they get through riding. And it's changed everything, but also Tom says he still has to pinch himself. He's now doing things he once thought would be impossible. But it's a great reminder that sometimes resilience in situations where we think, you know, it's as bad as it can get, it's not actually about getting your old life back. It's about building something new, something that actually could go on to be brilliant from what you're in at the moment. And think about that situation, but also what God can do in a situation. If you're thinking, oh, I've had to give up something huge that was really difficult, well, think of what God might have in store next for you.
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2: 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He was giving his disciples a pep talk after they'd been unable to heal someone. But as Bible expert Mike Beaumont

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1: The challenge of this incident and this parable is unmistakably grow your faith. 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But growing your faith is about quality, not quantity. Don't think of it as a bucket to be filled up so much as a relationship to be deepened.
0: Helpful insights to grow your faith as Mike and I consider what Jesus taught through his parables. 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

0: Okay, it's time for this.
1: Teach the Nation.
0: Yeah, so this is where we're going to do a little bit of learning about something very random, I'm sure, but you could be an expert in this subject and you could end up being our Teacher of the Week. We've got producer Ed with us here. Hello.
1: Hello, how are you?
0: I'm well, how are you?
1: Oh, very good, thank you. Good. Very good.
0: Yes, it's a big day in the life of you, isn't it? Just as a football fan and the World Cup happening.
1: I'm wearing my England shirt, Sarah.
0: Yes, I've noticed that. I've brought mine with me because we've got a rule that we're not allowed to wear sports stuff.
1: Apparently,
0: if it's for content, it's fine.
1: It's okay.
0: So because this is now radio, this is fine.
1: Either that or
0: I should have been braver.
1: HR are going to give me a call shortly.
0: A yellow card.
1: Yeah.
0: I think you're fine. I think I should have been braver to wear mine. Anyway, we're going to do some learning. What could we be learning about today?
1: All sorts.
0: Right, that's that then.
1: So we could be learning.
0: We did rubber ducks last week. You weren't here. Last time.
1: Flags, frogs.
0: Flags would be appropriate.
1: Fjords.
0: Lovely.
1: All sorts going on.
0: Strictly, all within the F category. Apparently, we're going through the alphabet.
1: They were just the ones
0: flags,
1: that came to mind.
0: Flags, frogs, and fjords.
1: There's so many on the wheel.
0: Which will it be today?
1: Well, today, Sarah, we are learning about curtains.
0: Not furtains.
1: No, curtains.
0: Okay, curtains.
1: Curtains, isn't that exciting?
0: Are you a fan of curtains?
1: Very genuinely, I'd have said no until 2 days ago when my wife took our curtains down in the living room because she just said, I don't like them. And we don't need them for privacy. We'll get some at some point.
0: Fine.
1: It makes the room look bigger.
0: Yeah.
1: I really miss them.
0: Do you?
1: I want them back.
0: Curtains do a brilliant job of making a room feel more homely and cosy.
1: Yeah.
0: But also a room does feel bigger. My issue is I live in like a very old building, so it's high ceilings, the apartment that I'm in. So getting curtains for that was always going to be very expensive, so I just never did it.
1: Yeah,
0: so I just don't have curtains.
1: But also, you don't need privacy, do you?
0: I've got like a window from my room into the living room, which has got the big... because my room doesn't have a window externally,
1: right?
0: So I just put a blanket over that. It's very cheap. It's very...
1: Sarah.
0: It's very practical, handy. We'll say that. I have no curtains in my home at all. Anyway, so this should be interesting. How much do I then therefore not know about curtains? But if you know a lot about curtains, maybe you are an upholsterer, maybe you are an interior designer, or maybe you... you just have curtains.
1: Yeah.
0: Get involved. We want to hear from you. We'll try and find our best facts for you and deliver them after this.

0: Okay, so welcome back to Teach the Nation, where we are learning about curtains. And maybe you heard that and you thought, oh great, it's another ridiculous one. Not going to learn anything here. I've already learnt loads, Ed.
1: So have I.
0: Genuinely. It's mad how much history there is to curtains that I didn't appreciate. So, you know, you've got your... just think about a grand old building.
1: Yeah.
0: Maybe from like Tudor times, you've got your four-poster bed.
1: Yes.
0: And it's going to have all these curtains around it. Yeah. I just assumed decorational, status symbol, luxury, fancy.
1: It feels very Scrooge, I think.
0: Yes. It was actually just about warmth. It was about keeping the heat in.
1: Oh, wow.
0: Which makes a lot of sense because double glazing, more than a thing.
1: And I always remember my nan saying, you know, shut curtains.
0: Yeah.
1: Because of, you know,
0: keep... pull curtains too.
1: Yeah, keep the heat in, yeah.
0: Yeah. Also, they were doors in a lot of ancient civilizations before doors were there.
1: Wow.
0: So, like me with my blanket over a window, they would just stick a blanket, like a curtain, drape it across a doorway. Yeah, fine. Again, keep the heat in, keep the cold out. So I've learned about that, but then really diving into history, getting a bit specific, King Louis the 14th's bedchamber was so important that court ceremonies happened around his bed and the curtains around it were a symbol of power and status.
1: Gosh.
0: And yeah, they were really a part of government, basically.
1: Do you just love being in bed?
0: I think so.
1: I mean, you know,
0: I imagine.
1: We
0: when
1: all,
0: you're king.
1: We all get that.
0: And maybe you're thinking, I can't bother to get out of bed this morning.
1: Come
0: bring
1: in here,
0: them to me.
1: Come round the bed.
0: Yeah. And yes. Then moving a little bit further, close to where we are in time, Victorians. They loved curtains. They went a bit far, I'll be honest. They had layer upon layer. They had tassels, they had bows, they had cords, they had valances, they had everything. And I think, again, that's like a symbol, a status symbol about, look at my curtains, look how many bows and tassels I've got.
1: Well, exactly. Now, I learned also about curtains in history, but specifically during World War II.
0: Okay.
1: So this is very much curtains as a very important function, so not decorative at all.
0: Uh-huh.
1: But we're talking about blackout blinds.
0: Sure.
1: Of course, an essential for parents of small children during the summer months.
0: Yes.
1: You know, otherwise your kids are up at 5 a.m. and it's an absolute nightmare. But during the Second World War, British families had to use blackout curtains every night so that no light escaped from their homes. And there was a whole thing about, you know, sort of during the bombing raids and stuff. So blackout curtains became a real staple of the family home during World War II, and they
0: wow.
1: were very, very important, you know, part of our country's civil defence effort. So, yeah.
0: Wow.
1: I know.
0: No
1: very
0: way.
1: Important.
0: Oh, I would have thought it's, yeah, I guess you can't really do it by just sticking like a pallet of wood against your window, because that's still going to let the light through, isn't it?
1: And obviously, you know, you still need to be able to let the light in during the day and stuff. So, yeah. Amazing stuff.
0: Wow, okay. So if you thought I'm not going to learn anything here, hopefully we've already begun to prove you wrong, but we'll have more for you after this.

0: Okay, getting back to it.
1: Teach the nation.
0: Yes, so we are teaching, we're learning, and we are sharing our ridiculous facts about curtains with you. And maybe you thought this was going to be utterly tedious and boring, but no, we're here to prove you wrong.
1: I was going to say, I don't think I'd call these ridiculous facts, Sarah. I think this is, you know, very important. We're doing the nation a service.
0: Yeah, that's fair. Are they not ridiculous?
1: Maybe they're not ridiculous.
0: Yeah, I think they can, like, air into that. I mean, so, just a quick mention. I've been looking at where the word curtain comes from.
1: Right.
0: And it goes back through French and Latin. And basically, it connects to the idea of an enclosed court or courtyard. And that's where curtain then comes from, because you are enclosing your space.
1: Yeah.
0: Like a courtyard. I had no idea about that. So it's got a 700-year-old history to it. And then we actually, in old English, in ye old times,
1: we used a
0: very different word, flyonet.
1: Oh.
0: Which literally meant fly net.
1: Oh, lovely.
0: So we could be calling them fly nets. Pull a fly net too, yeah. But we don't. We call them curtains.
1: They're more like those sort of...
0: Make it a courtyard.
1: 60s net curtains, don't they, that get very grubby.
0: Yeah, maybe. Yeah, oh my goodness, you've just taken me back to my grandma's bungalow with, like, her lace curtains that I completely forgot existed. But yeah, wow, that is a thing.
1: Great for looking out at
0: the
1: street.
0: And giving you privacy, but letting you be nosy.
1: But keeping an eye out on, you know...
0: Indeed.
1: Number 12 and what deliveries they've had today.
0: Yeah, if you live at number 12, you're suddenly thinking, how does Ed know? You've just got in from collecting your deliveries. So I really wanted to talk about fire curtains.
1: Okay, go.
0: So these aren't curtains made of fire. Sounds epic. They're epic in what they're meant for. So if you've spent much time in theatre, in stage work, hopefully you know about these. If you ever see those massive, thick black curtains, yes, they create a brilliant backdrop. But actually, if you're in a theatre and you're thinking, I don't think I've ever seen those, look up, because you probably will see these huge, thick black curtains that if there is a fire, because think about it, there's so many things being used. There's so many tech. There's, you know, smoke machines.
1: Pyrotechnics,
0: potentially. There's a lot of lights being rigged, and if that then catches fire to create a distance between you and the stage, these curtains will drop and they're fire resistant and they'll stop that. So yes, they look amazing. Yes, they can, like, create a difference between sets, but also safety.
1: Yeah, very
0: keeping
1: good.
0: Keeping you alive.
1: That, which is very important, isn't it?
0: Yep.
1: Well, can I tell you, Sarah, about the existence of the single best event I've ever seen?
0: Okay.
1: You know, we're talking about the World Cup at the moment, but no, this is the greatest show on earth.
0: Wow.
1: The International Window Coverings Expo 2027.
0: Okay, I'm hoping it's going to be more epic than the window cleaning event that I've seen online. You know, when the algorithm just shows you nonsense.
1: Like, what is this?
0: But no. I'm really watching this guy clean a window here.
1: So this is the go-to event for the curtain industry, Sarah.
0: Okay.
1: Next year, 3 days at the Tampa Convention Center in Tampa, Florida.
0: Of course it is.
1: 3 days of curtains. It's their 30th anniversary next year as well. The 30th anniversary. We're celebrating our 40th at UCB this year. You know, so we know how important these milestones are. But they promise over 40 seminars about curtains.
0: Oh my goodness.
1: Unmatched networking and cutting edge products.
0: Wow.
1: And I've gone deep this event, Sarah. Keynote speakers, Eric Ross, founder of Eric Ross Interiors, the most fashionable looking man I have ever seen. And also Vicky Sereny, who it says on the website will be co-headlining with two powerful sessions, headlining the curtain conference.
0: Thing is, though, I can understand that if you are in interiors and if you're in curtains, this will be a huge deal.
1: It's the biggest event of the year. I particularly enjoyed this, that Vicky's second seminar is called The Designer's Path to Multi-7-Figure Success. All right, Vicky. Don't rub it in.
0: Also, she's not going to be giving you all the information because she wants to make sure that she's whittling out the competition.
1: But what do you think? Should we go? Should we UCB go?
0: Should we start up our own curtain business, shall we? Yeah, sure.
1: There you go. So, yeah.
0: United Christian Blinds.
1: The International Window Coverings Expo 2027.
0: Wonderful. Okay, Ed, thank you very much. This has been definitely enlightening, and we'll do it again soon.
1: See you. More Teach the Nation next week.

River River with Autumn Fires. In a moment, I get to play you our record of the week. But first up, from LJ the Messenger, it's Burning Roses.

0: Okay, let's get on our record of the week. So this is from Eli Gable. This is his first single of the year. It's called What a Year, and it's about how the Christian life isn't meant to be easy. And he's actually described this as one of his most honest songs. So I hope you enjoy it. Our record of the week, Eli Gable, it's What a Year.
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0: Have you ever started something and thought, okay, this may well be a bit of an uphill battle, and maybe it's going to take a lot of perseverance and a lot of trying, and maybe sometimes you've got partway through when you've started something and you thought, I don't know how I'm going to finish this. I don't know how this is going to go. This is looking almost impossible. Thing is, God doesn't have that thought process. When he starts something, he knows he's going to finish it, right? He knows it's going to come to fruition. And it's something we're going to think about with Peter Anderson.
1: Hi, my name's Peter Anderson, pastor at City on the Hill Church in Edinburgh. In Romans chapter 8, verse 30, the Apostle Paul wrote, "Those whom he predestined, he also called. And those whom he called, he also justified. And those whom he justified, he also glorified." Predestined speaks of how God had a plan for you since the beginning. Called and justified speaks of how God changed your life when you put your faith in Jesus. And glorified speaks of how in the future we'll be like Jesus with no more sin. Amazingly, when the Bible says he also glorified, it speaks in the past tense, as if it's already done. For us, glorification is in our future. But for God, who's outside of time, it's already as good as done. You ever wonder if you're going to make it? He doesn't. God will finish what he started in your life.

grounds. I mean, they make quite a good team, don't they? Limo Blaze and Ellie Limebear, and it's Joy. And taking you to the news, Katie Nicole with One of the Found.

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1: UCB News at 6 o'clock. I'm Rob Westall. A former healthcare worker has been cautioned for trying to sell the Princess of Wales's private medical records. Kate was a patient of the London Clinic in 2024. Donald Trump says he's discussed the details of an agreement with Iran with world leaders at a G7 summit in France, and it may be done tomorrow. The US president threatened the bombing of Iran could continue if the deal falls through, and has also spoken of having good talks with Ukraine. More details have been announced about where some of the jobs are going within the BBC in the first phase of its cost cutting. We're told in April up to 2,000 jobs would go, with around 200 being cut within news. A British couple's admitted it was a bit scary and totally unnecessary to have a Russian warship firing warning shots near their yacht in the English Channel yesterday. The Admiral Grigorovich says it was concerned the boat was following a dangerous collision course. Here's security and defence analyst Professor Michael Clark.
2: It's not believable to me that Grigorovich said, we tried to contact him by radio, then we sent up flares. Yeah. Well, lots of people would have seen them. Then they sounded their horn, they did hear that, and then they went on into rifle fire, which is a bit of an overreaction.
1: The Very Reverend Dr. Manon Caredwin James has been elected as the 82nd Bishop of Bangor. She succeeds the Right Reverend Andrew John, who retired as head of the diocese and church in Wales last year, following criticism of the handling of safeguarding and finances there. And in just 3 hours' time, England kick off their World Cup campaign against Croatia in Texas. Assistant National Director for Sports Chaplaincy England and the West Brom team chaplain, Christian Wienkamp, is going to watch it at King's Church in Birmingham. He's confident Thomas Tuchel's side can do well.
3: We've seen a lot of the good teams play already. England are always contenders, and I think this tournament is no different, but I guess we'll see tonight. Been saying all day 2-1 to England. I think it'll be a very tight game, but I think England will just get it over the line.
1: That's the latest UCB news.
4: Thanks, Rob. Taking a look at the weather, there's extensive low cloud with drizzle that's affecting southern and western areas overnight. Meanwhile, there's heavier rain spreading in from the southwest across Northern Ireland and into Scotland and Northern England tonight. There's going to be clear intervals to the northeast of hills, and it's going to be warm and muggy further south in the UK. Lows tonight for Scotland and Northern Ireland will be between 9 and 14 degrees. For England and Wales, they'll be between 13 and 17 degrees. Tomorrow, there's going to be outbreaks of locally heavy rain that's gradually easing in the north. And there's going to be hill and coastal fog with drizzle affecting southern and western areas elsewhere. And then hot sunshine in the southeast. So highs for Scotland and Northern Ireland between 15 and 21 degrees. For England and Wales, highs between 17 and 26 degrees tomorrow.
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perfectly. 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You're tuned in to UCB One. This is The Drive Show. Hello, I'm Sarah Hine, and I'm here until 7 p.m. this evening, and then Helen Lee takes over with the wonderful evening mix, and then at 10 o'clock, Bex Millington is here with an hour of Origins. But in between now and 7 p.m, I will be offering up hopefully a smorgasbord of great music and tunes for you, and some conversation will go down. I've also got new music from Halvey, Lindy and Drew to play for you. I'll get it on after this. Leanna Crawford, and this is Better Yet.

the Anna Crawford, Better Yet. So let's get on this brilliant new tune. Holvey, Lindy, Drew, all together for Speechless.

0: beat.
1: Wow, what a tune. It's new from Halvey, Lindy and Drew. Speechless. Sounding brilliant. In a moment, we are going to be catching up with the news. But first, Josh Gorton, loving the time of madness.

0: And speaking of madness, many churches across England are hosting watch parties as the Three Lions get their World Cup campaign underway at 9 p.m. UK time tonight. They are playing against Croatia in Texas. And Assistant National Director for Sports Chaplaincy England and the West Brom team chaplain, Christian Wienkamp, is going to a church watch party in Birmingham. And UCB News reporter Rob Westall started by asking him what he's made of the tournament so far.
1: Football brings communities together and nations together, so I've had a great time just watching it. 2 a.m. matches are a bit of a struggle for me, but the football has been great. Superstars have turned up and a lot of great goals, so really looking forward to it and obviously tonight's match.
2: And it's a tough opener for England, isn't it, tonight against Croatia, of course, sadly beat England 8 years ago in the semi-final in Russia.
1: Yeah, I was going to say that. It seems more like a last 16 or even semi-final kind of match, doesn't it? I think it's definitely going to be England's toughest fixture. Croatia, a fantastic team, as we know. They've always performed at major tournaments, so I think England will get there. They'll get over the line, but it certainly won't be easy.
2: And there's a lot of Christians in the England team. There's been well publicised, a lot of Christians in football in general, but they don't have a chaplain as such, do they? You know more about this than me. Why do you think that is?
1: There are more and more Christians within football in England, and it's so good to see, obviously, very overtly glorifying God through their talents and their gifts that God has given them. And certainly we see that in the England team. There's very few players who are very vocal about their faith. And sports chaplaincy, UK and Ireland, we have chatted with the FA. Chaplaincy is supported by the Premier League, the EFL and the PFA currently. We've had conversations with the FA and it's something we'd love to do more, but the door's never really open to the England team. I mean, chaplaincy to international teams anyway, it is slim to none. I know the USA team have a chaplain, but never been the case for England, and definitely something we'd like to do, not just for the Christian players, but for the staff, for those with no faith, just generally build relationships, gain that trust and just be there through the highs and lows of life and football.
2: A lot of churches around the world use it as an evangelistic opportunity, don't they, an outreach. Yeah, I know there's a church in the United States, I saw a Croatian Catholic church which is hosting a watch party, but your church is hosting one as well.
1: Yeah, I go to a church called King's Church in Birmingham, and I know many churches are doing the same thing where they're having watch parties as a church. They're opening up their building or they're just having people around to various houses and just building community and relationship through that way. It's a fantastic idea, brings people together. And you never know what relationships and friendships can form.
2: The kickoff times, though, may be a bit challenging if you've got a 2 a.m. on the schedule.
1: Yeah, 2 a.m. watch parties might be severely limited, but there's certainly other opportunities, aren't there? And I think certainly as we get to the knockout stages, fantastic opportunities to bring people together again, where it gets really exciting and

0: More is on the line.
1: Are you alluding to England getting to the knockout stage? Are they pretty confident they're going to do well? There's a lot of talk of them winning it even.
0: Absolutely. Certainly contenders and challengers, whether they're winners. We've seen a lot of the good teams play already. So England are always contenders. And I think this tournament is no different. But I guess we'll see tonight against Croatia. It'll be a good start with a win and a bit of momentum. Let's see where they end up.
1: And what's your score prediction for tonight?
0: Yeah, I've been saying all day 2-1 to England. I think it'll be a very tight game, but I think England will just get it over the line.
2: Well, I thought it was very good of Welshman Rob Westall to take that interview with Christian Wienkamp. For more from that interview and other stories of how Christians are bringing hope beyond the headlines, you can head to the news section on our UCB Player app.
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0: Troy Tosh and Camille De La Cruz. I like it. And I tell you what I liked last week was just seeing everybody come together for the appeal. 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And also, it's just great fun to join with UCB too. And we just want you to hear a huge thank you for everything that happened last week, because we saw over 2,100 families get involved and give. So the biggest thing we want you to hear over and over and over again all the time is just a huge thank you. Seriously, thank you, thank you, thank you.
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Alex Jude, To The Edge. Now, I wonder if you've ever thought of starting something new, maybe taking up a new hobby, or maybe something sparked your interest and you thought, oh, maybe it's just too late for me to get involved in that. I should have started that a long time ago if I wanted to do it. And, you know, I think we can come up with all sorts of excuses, but I've come across someone who I'm hoping will inspire you. Because something amazing happened when one particular woman thought, you know what, I want to get into a bit of fitness just for my physical health and my mental health, so I'll join a gym. And that can be a daunting thing to do when it's not the environment that you're used to. And figuring out what works for you in the gym is then another thing. You know, are you someone who's going to be more about, you know, stretching and doing classes? Are you someone who's going to be more into cardio, the weights, or particular cardio? Anyway, it was all about one particular cardio machine. I think it counts as cardio. I don't know. Maybe if you know your fitness better than I do, you can correct me. But it was one machine that took the interest of this person, and something amazing happened because of it. We'll chat more after this. Jonah Burkett with Home.

So I've come across someone who has inspired me, and I'm hoping that she will inspire you. So this is a lady called Anna Bailey, who decided that, you know, she needed to do something for not only her physical health, but her mental health. So I thought, I'll join a gym. I'll get in some exercise into my week that way. And joining a gym, you know, there's a lot in front of you, lots of different machines, lots of different ways that you can exercise. Is it classes? Are you going to go for weight? Are you going to go for cardio? Will you do a mix of it all? Will you do something different? And Anna looked at, you know, the treadmill, gave it a go, thought, yeah, that's not for me. Looked at the bikes, thought, yeah, that's not for me. Looked at the rowing machine, gave it a go. It was a match made in heaven, you could say. Now, this gym that she joined was running a competition, do a 10K row in under a certain time. So there were winners for each gym branch. There were overall winners for male and female, and then a total overall winner. So Anna won the one for her gym, then won the overall female one, and then was just pipped for the overall by a chap who won the men's, okay, which is pretty incredible. And now she's actually doing it competitively, not just amongst her gyms, but this guy talked her into taking on her first British championships for a rowing machine. So she's now absolutely smashing it from just something that was going to be something to maybe, you know, help her physical and mental health out. She's now an absolute champ when it comes to a rowing machine. So let that be a lesson in never talk yourself out of something because you think it's too late to try something new.

Tylin and Crew Alexander, and that is Running 2. Now, in a moment, we're going to get some wisdom from the wonderful Nicola Neal, but first up, it's Boozler G. I asked

0: Do you ever have a thought where you're thinking, well, I can see how good God is. Why can't so-and-so see how good God is? Well, if you ever think that, have a listen to this from Nicola Neal.
1: Hi, my name is Nicola Neal, and I'm the CEO of Every Life International. Psalm 34 verse 8 is a scripture that I've been thinking on and meditating on for a long time now. It simply says this, taste and see that the Lord is good. And I found myself asking the question, if it is possible for me as an individual to taste and see that the Lord is good, then is it also possible for my husband, my children and I to do the same thing as a whole family, to taste and see of his goodness together? And what about for our street? What about for the housing estate where we live? Or our town? What about for an entire city? What about for a

Well, if you love the sound of that, then you will love 10 o'clock tonight on UTV One, because Bex Millington is back with an hour of Origins. It's going to be a time listening to tunes that are going to bring you exactly that vibe. But if you missed it, last night's rock show, well, it wasn't one to miss, actually, because Chris Dolby did a brilliant job sharing clips from his conversation with Lisa Hartley and Dan Ford from the brand new UK alternative rock band For Kingdom's Cause, also playing some of their music. And it was just so great to have them introduced to us and hearing how their songs are just amazing. They're powerful, they're uplifting, they're packed with energy. So if you missed it, you can listen back on the UTB Player app. But tonight, you've got Origins at 10 o'clock with Bex. And this right here, new from Caleb Meekham, A Little Proof.

0: Caleb Meekum, A Little Proof. It's new music on The Drive Show. And Helen Lee takes over with your evening mix after 7 o'clock. She's got a load more new music to play for you. And it's just going to be a brilliant time with her. But you've still got a little bit of time left with me.
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1: We've had an amazing time tonight.

Well, that is almost it from me. Thanks so much for tuning in this Wednesday evening. Helen Lee takes over with your evening mix after 7 o'clock. She's here till 10, and then Bex is back with an hour of Origins. So if you're sticking around, enjoy your time here on UCB One. But it's been wonderful getting to hang out for a little bit, learning a lot about curtains as well, and then teaching about curtains. And I tell you what, surprisingly, I learned a lot. I didn't think I would. I thought it'd be a tricky one this week, but turns out there's always something wonderful and probably something slightly ridiculous to learn whenever we do this. Also, we've had a bit of animal antics as well. It's been a bit of a classic drive show for a Wednesday, but hopefully you'll be able to join me same time tomorrow. Either way, have a great night, and I'll catch you soon. God bless.

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1: From the Sky News Centre at 7, Donald Trump's threatened to bomb Iran if it violates its agreement with the US. A senior American official has been briefing on its 14 points, which include a commitment to achieving a final peace deal within 60 days and Iran not having a nuclear weapon. Speaking from the G7 summit in France, the president says it could be signed in Switzerland, maybe tomorrow. Our US correspondent David Blemmen is in Washington.
2: It's our understanding he plans to return to the United States, and that in itself would suggest that this is not the diplomatic triumph that the president would have us believe that it is.
1: Elsewhere, the London Clinic says there were no regulatory breaches by the hospital after a former healthcare worker tried to sell the Princess of Wales private medical records. The ex-employee has been handed a formal caution. The first phase of the BBC's cost-cutting measures have been announced, with around 200 jobs being axed in news. A plan announced in April will see up to 2,000 workers going in total, the corporation's biggest downsizing in almost 15 years. In sport, England aim to get their World Cup campaign off to a winning start when they take on Croatia tonight. Thomas Tuchel's men play their first Group L game of the tournament in Dallas. Former England striker Gary Lineker says there's strengths in many departments.
3: They've got a fabulous midfield, I would say. There's two or three really strong ones in the tournament, but England's, I think, competes with any of them, with Anderson, Rice and probably Bellingham, I would imagine. We've got, probably the best number nine this season in world football.
1: Jeremy Clarkson says his prostate cancer is aggressive but being caught early. The star revealed his diagnosis on his TV show Clarkson's Farm. And inflation didn't rise as predicted last month. It remained flat at 2.8%. That's the latest. I'm Leisha McKenna.
4: Thank you very much. And a huge thank you to Sarah as well. Helen with you now for your Wednesday evening mix, starting off with some powerful words of encouragement and direction.
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6: 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James 1:27.
4: Reminding us that our actions, the choices we make every single day, matter to God. And in biblical times, widows and orphans represented the most marginalised and helpless groups in society. And we're still called to look after them today.

Beautiful voice comes from Daniel Doss. There's a day coming. And if you enjoyed that, well, let's jump straight into tonight's Evening Energizer, chosen by Christine this week, who enjoyed hearing it on The Appeal last week. It's Toby Mac. Feel it.

What an absolute vibe. Chosen by Christine as our evening energizer this week. Toby Mac joined by Mr. Talkbox and Torren Wells. It is Feel It. We'll play it for you tomorrow and Friday to start the show with as well. A song to get us going for what's in store, to lift us up figuratively and also hopefully literally as well, had you booing it along with me this evening. We've got plenty more uplifting, hope-fueled songs on the way for you this evening. And we're getting to know one of our artists, shining a spotlight on a brand new UCB One artist this week, Michael Cochran, who is the frontman of Cochran & Co. We're going to be hearing more from him after 8 o'clock this evening. We've also got our karaoke tune. We've got the fade out. We've got our record of the week, all set amongst the backdrop of the greatest soundtrack for you. I promise you that. Plus, we've got edutainment in our game shows. We are going to be shining a spotlight on the World Cup from a very different perspective, getting to know what life is like for people of faith living in some of the countries competing. And if you want to get in touch with me on the show this evening, it's always the highlight of my day. I'd love to hear from you. What's encouraged you this week? Maybe a favourite game you've watched in the World Cup? Maybe something happened at school, at home? Let us know on the email helen@ucb.co.uk.

0: Rap Pap Pam from Lamb Culture and Jengi here on your UCB One. If you've been with us a while, you'll know that we love sharing the difference that Jesus makes in our everyday lives. And you may have heard a word that, well, most of us know it, prayer. But why do we do it? What difference does it make?
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2: Pray about it.
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2: Fanny Crosby, the noted hymn writer, said she never attempted to write a hymn without first kneeling in prayer. Given that she wrote about 8,000 songs, she was obviously a woman of prayer.

0: money. As she ended her prayer, she began to pace back and forth in her room, trying to get in the mood to write. Just at that time, an admirer called upon her. The two chatted briefly, and in parting, the woman pressed something into her hand. It was a $5 bill. Fanny fell to her knees in a prayer of thanksgiving, and upon rising, she wrote one of her most famous hymns, "All the Way My Saviour Leads Me." The secret of Fanny Crosby's success is not a secret. Before she attempted anything for God, she first sought God's help. So the word for today is, pray about it. Pray about
1: it. Love it. What have you got to lose, hey? And I didn't know much about Fanny Crosby, did you? But I found one of her hymns, covered by Suzanne Hanna, I'm going to play for you in a moment, "To God Be the Glory." But I want to also add to what we heard just then, as this morning on my way to work, I faced a few frustrations on the road. I dropped my son to nursery and the sat-nav took me one way, and because there was bad traffic on the motorway, and ended up going to hitting a road closure and then having to go back the way I came. And I was basically getting quite frustrated because I was losing time, precious time that I needed to come in and get my work done. And I prayed in frustration, albeit. But you know what? I was reminded as I prayed, you can't change your situation right now, Helen. You can choose your attitude, though. Okay? So I was reminded then not to get so frustrated, to give it to God and just give thanks instead. I'm safe. I'm not in an accident. I'm able to go to work, drop my son at nursery. What a privilege that is. And you know what happened? Peace returned. But I had a choice. I could pray about it or not. And I knocked a few minutes on my way up too. The traffic kind of cleared a little bit, which I'm giving God the glory for as well. The Word for Today is a great tool exploring God's Word, the Bible, on a daily basis. And you can sign up to a free copy over on the UCB player or at ucb.co.uk. But here's this, but let's hear that hymn I mentioned, written by Fanny Crosby. This is "To God Be the Glory," Suzanne Hanna's version.

Austin Seebeck, Press In. I hope you're enjoying the music this Wednesday evening. We are going to be zooming in on the World Cup in a few moments' time, but from a different perspective. Oh yes, we're not talking football. We're talking what life is like for followers of Jesus in one of the nations who are competing this evening. What am I talking about? Well, you'll find out very shortly. But right now, I get to bring you a new tune to UCB1's Evening Mix for this month. An artist we know well. I had the joy of meeting him a few years ago at Big Church Festival. And I have to tell you, one of the loveliest, most genuinely engaging people in the music industry I've ever met. You'll know him from music like I Still Believe, Walk By Faith. His life has been put into a film, I Still Believe, really worth watching actually, released in 2020. But this song, I have to say, it might be my new workout tune. It's Reflector from Jeremy Camp.

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1: So are you enjoying the Football World Cup? I absolutely love it. I love the buzz, the excitement, the unity it brings across the globe. Yes, we're all cheering on different teams, different countries, but united in the sports and the joy that it brings so many people. I wonder if there is a second team you have. Maybe like me, you've got your home country, whether it's one of the home nations, Scotland or England, or maybe you're listening from another country and that's yours. But you're following another team as well. For me, it's Australia. I've got them in the sweepstake, but also I lived in Australia for a couple of years, so it feels right that they're my second country. But that's why it's so great, the World Cup. We can learn about other countries as well as our own. And that's exactly what we're doing here on the Evening Mix throughout the tournament. We're learning about what life is like for Christians living in some of the countries partaking in this year's tournament. Countries who are on the World Watch List, which is a list of the top 50 countries where Christians face the most persecution. It's something that the anti-persecution watchdog Open Doors compile each year. And you may be surprised to hear there are a number of countries who are on this list who are playing football in the World Cup, including Qatar, Algeria, Tunisia, Colombia, Mexico, and a game that's taking place right now against Portugal, the DRC, the Democratic Republic of Congo. And that's the country that we're going to be exploring more about this evening. What is life like for Christians living in this country? Well, here's Ben Cohen from Open Doors to tell us more.
2: As the DRC World Cup team entered George Bush Airport in Dallas, they were rapturously greeted by supporters. It's the first time the country's made it to the final since 1974. The Guardian declared, DR Congo brings style and pride to the World Cup after wholesome welcome. It's a much-needed source of cheer for the nation, the second largest in Africa. The DRC, especially the east of the country, has been overrun by armed groups, including the M23 group, and the Allied Democratic Forces. This second group have been attacking Christian villages, killing the residents with machetes. Their ultimate aim, to create Islamic caliphates ruled by an extreme interpretation of Islamic law. And to make things worse, these are the same regions that are at the centre of the Ebola outbreak. It's not helped that the militants have been making it much harder for aid and medical workers to work in the region, even kidnapping some of them. So let's hope that the DRC football team make their nation proud. And let's pray for the Christians of DRC, especially the Ituri and North Kivu provinces, where both persecution and Ebola risk are much stronger. Dear Lord, we know you're not deaf to the cries of your children. We pray for everyone who is currently living in the shadow of fear from terror and disease. Bring hope and security to your children. Amen.
1: Amen. Thank you, Ben Cohen. He is from the fantastic organisation Open Doors UK, who not only are speaking up for those whose voices are being oppressed, as the Bible teaches us in Proverbs 31. Speak up for those who cannot speak for themselves. That's what they're doing. Raising awareness of the plight of 1 in 7 Christians around the world who are being oppressed right now. But they're also working in those nations with their partners on the ground to support people in a practical, spiritual, and any way they can to meet the needs of those who are suffering day to day because of their faith. opendoorsuk.org is the website to go to find out more. You'll also find them on social media. They're sharing loads of powerful stories of God at work in these countries. And you know that well-known truth that the light shines brightest in the darkness? That is the same for the persecuted church. Their faith is vibrant, tangible even. And we can pray for them that they can stand firm in faith, that God will move, will open the eyes of their oppressors, that his justice will be served, and we can trust him in that. opendoorsuk.org is where to go to find out more. And if you know the power of prayer, why not pray for our fellow believers as we watch the World Cup, particularly in the countries where they're facing oppression? We'll have another story tomorrow from Ben as we focus on another country. There is-

0: Lily Joe, Break Free. What a powerful tune. And she is such an advocate for looking after our mental and emotional health, particularly for young people. She's got some brilliant resources on the website, thelilyjoeproject.com, aiming to inspire, motivate, and help people process our complex emotions. It is Helen with you on this Wednesday evening. And can I say a massive thank you? You are the reason I am here right now.
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Spencer Olsen and Abby Seiler with Joel Satine, reminding us that we serve a God of the impossible. So if you find something impossible, do not worry. That's not God, because you aren't God. Thank goodness for that. You're his creation, and he wants to help you in the areas of your life that can feel like impossible. And you know a way he does that? When we turn our attention to him, when we praise him, when we honor him with our lives, things shift. And a way we can do that in terms of practically honoring God is by through thanksgiving and declaring his truth and goodness over our lives, using our words, which is exactly what our next artist loves to do. He is taking the world by storm, currently on tour across the States, particularly, I mean, the response he's having from Gen Alpha, Gen Z, and my generation too, it's huge. He is an incredible man of God. God has done the impossible in his life, and he cannot help but share it with others. Our karaoke tune this evening is from the one and only Forrest Frank. Sing along if you know the words and declare them to be true. I'm about to have-

Forrest Frank reminding us that there is good in every single day and we have to choose to see it even when we can't always feel it. Our karaoke tune this evening, Good Day, released back in 2024 off his album Child of God. If you'd like to choose tomorrow night's karaoke tune, let me know on the email, please, helen@ucb.co.uk, or by sending me a WhatsApp message to 01782 911 111.

And that is going to be my new daily prayer, actually. Thank you, Hopeful. Full stop. It's the name of the band. I'm not sure if you meant to say the word full stop, but that is in their title. The song Get Me Out of the Way. They write music that kicks hopelessness in the teeth and encourages us to hold on to hope. That song all about how, despite us getting in the way, making mistakes, losing our way daily, Jesus shows up with his grace, with his guidance, and with his direction, helping teach us as we journey with him, as we trust him. And if you're someone who's never tried trusting Jesus, following Jesus before, do you know the good news is you can start right now. You don't need any special education to be a Christian. Christianity in itself is an education, to quote C.S. Lewis. And so we're here with you 24/7 to chat about it, to learn together, share our experiences, and to listen to some great tunes that also sing into the hope of Jesus as well. And we've got plenty more on the way for you this evening, my friend. Oh, yes. And don't worry, you've got a whole hour yet before England kick off, before you get your football head on. And, or maybe you're a Scotland, Northern Ireland, Wales fan, not interested, valid. Oh, you can then stay tuned after nine as well then. but this hour, we are going to be getting to know one of our UCB1 artists. This week, shining a spotlight on Cochrane & Co., hearing from their frontman, Michael Cochrane. Looking forward to sharing more of his conversation with Joel with you. Finding out more about the journey of music that he's been on, releasing their brand new album, Runs in the Blood, recently. We've also got a little game to play in a moment. A little What's the Word? Ready for that? Don't worry if you don't know the rules, I'll explain it. And alongside the greatest soundtrack for your evening, we've got our record of the week from Eli Gable as well. But right now, here is Jet Trouble, Like You Do. Have a listen to these lyrics. Kicking hopelessness in the teeth.

0: jet trouble like you do. Now, I mentioned we're doing things a little bit differently this evening. Normally, this happens at around 7:30, but tonight it's happening at 8:10. Let's do it, though.
1: What's the word?
0: It is our weeknight game show with the greatest soundtrack.
1: What's the word?
0: Where each weeknight I bring you an interesting, unusual word with three possible meanings, and all you've got to do is work out which is the correct meaning. The aim, as always, is to have some fun and learn at the same time, what I like to call edutainment. Educational entertainment or entertaining education. And so, hopefully increasing our vocabulary. Let's see if you know tonight's word. I have to say it's probably one of my favourite words. I'm familiar with it, but I don't yet use it. So let's see if we can start using it. Are you ready? Mellifluous. Mellifluous. It's a lovely one to say, isn't it? Go on, join me. Mellifluous. Mellifluous. Mellifluous. But what does it mean? A. Covered in a fine layer of morning dew. B. Having a smooth, sweet, flowing sound. Or C. Describing fruit that ripens unusually late. Mellifluous. What does it mean? A. Covered in a fine layer of morning dew. B. Having a smooth, sweet, flowing sound. Or C. Describing fruit that ripens unusually late. What do you reckon? Well, I'll tell you the answer after we hear this one from Rachel Nemiroff. This is On My Way.

0: M-I-F-L-U-O-U-S. Mellifluous. What does it mean? A. Covered in a fine layer of morning dew. B. Having a smooth, sweet, flowing sound. Or C. Describing fruit that ripens unusually late. Mellifluous. What do you reckon? If you said B, having a smooth, sweet, flowing sound, you'd be correct. Yes, well done. To use it in a sentence, the violinist played a mellifluous melody that brought tears to my eyes. Or Helen spoke with such a mellifluous tone. It doesn't work. Fine, I'll stick with the violin one. Yeah, valid. But if you've learned a word recently that you'd like to share with us, be my co-producer on this one, let me know. Can't speak anymore. helen@ucb.co.uk or send me a WhatsApp message 01782 911 111.
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1: Inspired by Joseph

and his technical dream coat. Yes, that Joseph, who we learn about as we read the Bible, the book of Genesis, that song, Ria Marcia, King of Dreams. One of our very first Artist in the Spotlight conversations is Ria Marcia's, and you can listen back to it over on the UCB Player app. And we're getting to know a brand new artist this week, Cochrane and Co. The frontman, Michael Cochrane, we are shining a spotlight on, and we're going to pick up the conversation with him after one of his tunes off their latest album, Runs in the Blood. This is Eastern Sky.

0: off the brand new album Runs in the Blood. That is Eastern Sky from Cochrane and Co. This week's UCB One Artist in the Spotlight. We're getting to know the frontman, Michael Cochrane, all week, hearing his conversation with our Joel Brown. And picking up the chat this evening, Joel asks Michael, given that it's 3 years since his last album, what would Michael from then think about the new album, Runs in the Blood?
1: I think he'd be pumped out of his mind. I think because, you know, we released Running Home in 23 and we took the best parts of that record, in my opinion, and just expanded upon them in this project. You know, because there's songs that feel like Running Home. And one of my favorite songs off that record is called The Lows. And it's like that was a starting point sonically for this next project. It was like, okay, that's the coolest thing that I'm doing right now. So let's take that and let's explore that. Because that was one song on that record that I wrote that I was like, I don't care if anybody likes this. I like this. And this is going to be so fun to play live. And it has been, you know. And so we kind of chased that feeling for this record of like, what music would I write if there was no rules? You know, because like with Christian radio and gatekeepers and stuff, sometimes you feel like there's pressure to fit in a box. You know, like it needs to sound this way. It needs to sound like Phil Wickham, or it needs to sound like, you know, whoever these people are that have all this radio play, you know, and I love that music very much. But it's not what I do. And so I really approach this record of like, I have to be me and I have to make what I make. And I hope that it finds its audience.
2: Has this album changed the way that you look at your previous music now?
1: In some ways, and you know, and all of my favorite artists have similar things happen where, you know, there's seasons of life, and then there's, because you're always, I do feel like it's a mistake to make music in a vacuum, to never listen to what's happening. A friend of mine at my label says a lot that part of being an artist in the Christian space is artistic integrity and customer service. You know, to where you make what's true to you, but you also, there's a responsibility to serve your market and to serve the people, you know, who you're ministering to with something that they will enjoy as well. So I'm always looking at those things. But yeah, definitely 8 years ago was when I was working on some of the music on Don't Lose Hope, like Church and One Day, and songs that have really made their way into people's hearts. And I'm so grateful for that. But I was a different person then in a lot of ways. My life was different. My experiences were different. What I was listening to was different. What everybody was listening to was different. So I definitely, it's easy to look back and go, this is the best music I've ever made. And everything else I've ever made is not good. And some artists do, they get that way. And even like big celebrities, you'll hear them not want to play their hits anymore because they've grown past it or they're better than that now. And I don't feel that way at all. I'm very proud of everything I've put out. I'm very thankful for it. If I was to go back and re-record it now, would it sound way different? Of course. Do we play them live differently? Yes. Like when you come in here, Church or One Day at our shows, it feels different now than it did then. But I'm very proud. And I do, I've always tried to approach making music with a little bit of a timelessness, where I try not to give into the gimmicks too much, because I do want them to stand the test of time. I want my kids to listen to them on a vinyl record in 30 years and be like, this still rips, Dad. Like, this still holds up. You know, that's like, I just hope that. I hope that people, and I think that's helped people discover some of those songs and they feel like some of it was put out now, because there is a timelessness to it. So just from a pure business standpoint, I think that's worked out, you know.
0: I can definitely say that Cochrane & Co. make music that is timeless. Hearing from the frontman behind the band, Michael Cochrane, all week as our UCB One Artist in the Spotlight. 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And let's hear a song from his previous album, Running Home. This is the title track off it, from Cochrane & Co.

0: Only the band Broken Wings. I imagine you are like me. There's times in life where things just don't turn out as you expected, as you hoped. Maybe right now you are dealing with disappointment, heartache, grief, and you're angry at God. Or maybe that's what stops you believing in God. Life isn't what you expected it, hoped it would be. Would you know that Jesus teaches us that we will face trials, challenges in this world, but we can take heart. He has overcome the world. And as we journey with him, we live in that victory with him. We gain so much, including eternal life. But understanding in this life, peace, joy, love, his power. And this song that we've chosen as our record of the week speaks into the fact that the Christian life isn't meant to be easy. But who says it was? But there is hope. Have a listen to this one from Eli Gable. It's called What a Year.
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2: Now, the word courageous can mean different things to different people. Now, for me, I love to speak. I love to be in front of crowds of people, opening the Bible, sharing about what Jesus has been up to, and I don't necessarily need courage in those times. But, you know, put me in a deeply pastoral one-to-one situation, and I need courage. But my wife's the other way around. Put her in one-to-one, she loves it. Put her in front of the crowds, she needs courage. We all have things that take us out of our comfort zones and safe spaces. But sometimes God calls us to take courage, to do things differently. So I wonder what areas God might be calling you to step out into. And then to hear those words of Jesus spoke over you that says, "Take courage, it is I, don't be afraid."

0: always find me.
1: That is my story for sure. From Peabod's, You Always Find Me. God is an ever-present help, particularly in times of trouble. All we need to do is accept his help, invite him in. He's ready and waiting for us to do that using our faith. But did you know that the way that you, the way that I live, has consequences? And why is this important to consider? Well, we're thinking about that after 9 o'clock with our Bible teacher, Bernie Diamond. Taking us up to the news, it's Imprint Sound, moving ahead.

time carried off in the ocean. Thought love was diamonds, married to your devotion. It slipped through the cracks, we tried digging it back. Wanted to hold you into my soul till ribs collapsed. God

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2: From the Sky News Centre at 9, England are about to kick off their World Cup campaign against Croatia. Joe Rawson is live in Dallas.
3: Here we go then, England's World Cup getting underway here in Dallas. It's boiling outside, but the stadium is air-conditioned. The surprising team news is that Bukayo Saka is on the bench. Anthony Gordon and Nonny Madueke start. John Stones plays over Mark Gay, and Jude Bellingham also in the team as England look to make a winning start against Croatia.
2: Thank you, Joe. Donald Trump says an agreement with Iran will be signed over the next 48 hours. US officials briefed the media on the contents of a memorandum of understanding, which includes an end to fighting on all fronts, including in Lebanon. A former private hospital worker has been cautioned for trying to sell the Princess of Wales medical records. Kate was a patient of the London Clinic in 2024, which denies any regulatory breaches. Jeremy Clarkson's revealed he has prostate cancer. On his TV show, Clarkson's Farm, the presenter says while aggressive, it was caught early. Nick Ridgman from Prostate Cancer UK says he's grateful Jeremy chose to make his news public.
4: It is the most commonly diagnosed cancer in the UK, and there is no screening programme for it, and there are also no symptoms in the early stages. So it's absolutely critical that men are aware of their risk of prostate cancer. That's why the likes of Jeremy sharing their stories has such a huge impact.
2: The first phase of the BBC's cost-cutting measures have been announced, with around 200 jobs being axed in news. A plan announced in April will see up to 2,000 workers going in total, the corporation's biggest downsizing in almost 15 years. And Scottish Premiership team Rangers have appointed Derek McInnes as their new manager. The former Hearts boss replaces Danny Roll, who's joined RB Salzburg. That's the latest.
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The brilliant Citizens, Holy Divine. Welcome along to UCB One's Evening Mix if you've just joined us. Granted, we may have lost a few of you as England has just kicked off against Croatia. But we are going to be taking a slightly different journey this evening. You can catch up on the football later. Instead, we're bringing you hope-fueled conversation, music to get you hopefully dancing, but certainly uplifting your heart, mind and soul. And we're asking some important questions, including, do you have a sense that life should be different? You should be on a different trajectory, a better one, but you don't know how to change it. Not only is it lack of strength and energy, but it's also lack of understanding, like knowledge in what even to do to make your life better. Well, we're going to be hearing from our Bible teacher, Bernie Dimet, and he's got some really good news to share about God's plan for your life. Let's call it Plan A. You might be living Plan B, but God's got Plan A. And how do we get back on to that Plan A? That's on the way. Plus, the nightlight, we've got the fade out, and Bex will be joining us to let us know what's on the way from 10 o'clock tonight.

brand new to UCB One for this month from Taylor Charmaine with Mizzy Lotz. It's called Loving Me. Singing into what Jesus has done for every single one of us. And it is hard to get your head around. And no, we don't deserve it. But that's what grace is all about. Unconditional love. It's not based on what we've done, but on what who Jesus is. Love. And it feeds very nicely into tonight's Nightlight, where we love to open up the Bible together and shine a light onto a piece of scripture. Tonight, focusing in on the words you heard after the news. Hebrews, a book in the New Testament, chapter 9, verse 28. Where the writer says, "So Christ was sacrificed once to take away the sins of many, and he will appear a second time, not to bear sin, but to bring salvation to those who are waiting for him." I want to encourage you to have a read of the book of Hebrews. It's fantastic when it comes to exploring faith, the action of faith. But in this verse, it's highlighting two really important theological events. The first, that when Jesus died on the cross and was resurrected, as we celebrate at Easter, he has paid for the sins of us, of what we've done wrong, the consequences to the poor choices we've made, which we're going to be exploring more about with our Bible teacher in less than 10 minutes. But then it talks into the fact that Jesus is coming back again, which is what the Bible teaches us, but not as a sacrifice for sin, but to bring salvation and eternal life for those who trust in him, who are waiting for him. And maybe you're someone who's like, "I'm not sure what I believe. I'm not yet on that journey of faith." Well, stick with us here at UCB One, because that's what we're about. Exploring faith in Jesus. Whether you have ever explored it before or not, grown up believing, going to church, or never even considered it until now, you're in the right place, my friend. And when it comes to that whole idea of sin and Jesus paying the price for it, that's what we're picking up with, as I mentioned, our Bible teacher in less than 10 minutes' time. But Jesus has come to give us freedom. Freedom from the repression of the sins that we commit. Freedom from the lies that we can tell ourselves. Freedom from addiction. And it takes faith to believe and receive him into our lives.

0: Rhett Walker, days that we dreamed of. When I woke up this morning, I was reminded that through my thoughts, which affect my actions, I can actually change the trajectory of my day. I can choose to sit in fear, allow the worries to whirl around in my mind, feel overwhelmed, or I can start the day inviting Jesus in, reading his word, and allowing his truth to help me today. So I opened up the Bible. I had 5 minutes before my little beloved was going to wake up. I knew that. He's pretty clockwork at the moment, getting waking up. And I was like, Lord, teach me something new today. So I opened up Ephesians 2, which is in the New Testament, and read the words of the Apostle Paul when he said that we are united with Jesus. Twice he says it in a few passages. And I thought, Lord, what does that mean? And I was reminded that that is what Jesus offers us through relationship with him, is to be equal heirs with him. And actually, as a Christian, I can then pray with that authority, with that knowledge that I'm equal to Jesus, that he, through what he did on the cross, has given me that opportunity, not by what I've done, but by who Jesus is and my faith in him. And that's changed my day. The whole of my day has been affected by that. But what about you? What are you thinking about? How are you starting your day? Here's Bernie Diamond as we continue to look at how our decisions, our thoughts, our lives affect how we live.
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2: Most of us would be familiar with the term downward spiral. The sense that things are heading inexorably downwards. And whilst we have quite a few up times in our lives, one of the things you get a sense of when you talk to people is that many, many are experiencing this downward spiral. A sense almost that their quality of life, whatever that may mean for each of them, is slipping away. That whilst things may be going fine on the outside, inside, life seems to be draining down the plug hole. This week on the program, we're talking about breaking free from the power of sin. And for many, that would be a phrase that doesn't seem really to relate to what they're experiencing on the inside. But in fact, it has everything to do with it. Because as we've seen over the last few days, the way that we live our lives has consequences. And so many people are heading so far down that spiral, it's hard for them to imagine there's another way. It's hard to imagine that there was, in fact, sometime in the dim, distant past, a time when they're on top of that spiral. It's hard to begin to imagine, as we're living out this terrible plan B, that God had a plan A all along. And as we head down that spiral, the longer we spend further down the spiral, the more we want to hang on to that rubbish that we're living down there for dear life. I want to introduce you to a passage of Scripture today, Colossians chapter 3, that we're going to have a bit of a look at today, but a more detailed look over the next few days. It's about how to break the power of sin. Okay, I've sinned in my life, and yes, I'm addicted. Yes, I admit it. Yes, it has power over me. Yes, there are consequences that are robbing me of life itself. But what do I do about it? How do I get out of this mess? If I accept my life is a mess, and a lot of that mess is my own doing, what can I do about it now? Have a listen to this fabulous wisdom. It comes from God's words, written by the Apostle Paul a couple of thousand years ago. If you have your own copy, Colossians chapter 3 in the New Testament, beginning at verse 1. He says this, look, if you've been raised with Christ, in other words, if you believe in Jesus, then start looking for the things that are above. Seek those where Jesus is, seated at the right hand of God. Set your mind on the things that are above, not on the things that are on this earth. You're dead to those, and your life is hidden with Christ in God. When Jesus, who is your life, is revealed, then you also will be revealed with him in glory. Put to death, therefore, whatever in you is earthly: sexual immorality, impurity, passion, evil desire, greed. On account of those, God's wrath is coming on those who are disobedient. See, it's not enough for us to know what the problem is. We have to know how to deal with it. What we're going to see over these next few weeks is that God's plan is that we don't have to do it on our own. In fact, we can't. It's His power that sets things right. But where do we step off? How do you and I take our step into a partnership with God that changes things? See, we're so locked in the here and now. We're so locked in our current patterns of thinking and behaviour and addictions. Jesus died to set us free from that. Jesus died so that you and I could be forgiven. And we can believe that and yet still not know where to begin in seeing the power of sin broken over our lives. Here in this passage, Paul tells us where to begin. If you believe in Jesus, seek the things that are above. Set your minds on those things, not on the things that are here on this earth, because you're dead to those and your life is hidden with Christ in God. See, we hang on to the things that we can see. We grip onto them. You know, maybe it's selfishness. Maybe it's anger that's your particular sin. Maybe it's gluttony. Maybe it's sexual immorality. We kind of hang on to them so tight that they end up reaching their dark tentacles into our heart and they grip us and they have a power over us and we're addicted to them. We can't get rid of them. They're too strong. But what we can do is we can make a decision of the heart today to listen to what Paul says here. If I actually believe in God, I am going to start seeking the things that are above where Jesus is. I'm going to lift my gaze from all this stuff that I thought was important here in the world and begin to look at my Jesus. This Jesus who hung on that cross, nailed to the cross, suffering, brutalized, crucified, dying for me. That's where my focus is going to be. I can't deal with the stuff that's going on in my life. I can't change that. I'm addicted to this stuff. But what I can do is I can lift my gaze to Jesus. I can shift my focus from the stuff down here that I thought was important to Jesus who really is. It's a huge thing. Today, I can decide. I can do that instead of focusing on my stuff to focus on Him. I want you, God, not me. I want your reign and your power. I want your will in my life, not my own despotic little life. I want so much more, God, I just don't know how. Imagine if you just took these three short verses and 20 minutes every day for a week, just spend some time reading and praying just about them. Let me tell you something. Your God will show up. Absolutely, He will. I was talking with someone the other day. He was a great bloke, ordinary, everyday kind of person, but struggling with a relationship. The problem he was having was forgiveness. This other person was doing things to hurt him, and this guy would struggle and complain and blame. You know the cycle. We've all been there. So we talked for a while, and we all have difficult people in our lives, and what ruins our lives is not so much them, it's how we react to them. Peter said to Jesus, "How often do I have to forgive this person?" 7 times? And Jesus said, no. 77 times. Over and over again. Forgiveness works. We know it does. Unforgiveness robs us of God's forgiveness. Jesus taught that over and over and over again. Unforgiveness is like, well, it's like a cancer. And so this man and I are talking about this. And yet you could see he was struggling. We get in that place and we want to hang on to unforgiveness. This man I was talking to saw the sense of what I was saying, but you could see it in his eyes, the struggle of having to let go, the struggle of finally forgiving the other person. We're addicted to sin. Sin has a power over us. And you know what we do? We hear a message like this, and we think that applies to everyone else except us. We do. And yet it does apply to us. Sin robs us of life. It's powerful stuff. We need God's power to deal with it. So right now, you and I can make a decision to take the first step. If you believe in Jesus, start seeking the things that are above where Christ is seated. Set your mind on the things that are above, not on the things that are on this earth. And before you know it, God begins to step in. God is in that place with us. His power breaks the power of sin.
0: And that is the good news. God wants what's best for our lives. Sin robs us of what's best for our lives. It's that way round. Often we think God is wanting to limit us or stop us from having fun. It's the opposite. He wants us to live lives that are full of joy, contentment, satisfied. But through our rebellion, our sin, that can stop that being the case. But as we align ourselves with Jesus, as we follow him, we can gain that life that we crave. We're going to be exploring more with Bernie at the same time tomorrow. But if you've missed any of his teachings recently, you can listen back on the UCB Player app, where you can also find loads more helpful resources as we explore the Word of God, the Bible.

0: Jamie Grace, Dreamers. Hello, Bex.
1: Hiya, Helen. How you doing?
0: I'm good. You sounded really Aussie then.
1: Hiya.
0: How you going?
1: How you going?
0: Do you know, I used to live in Australia. Yes, you do, because I talk about it all the time.
1: She talks about it more than I do, and I was there for 30 years.
0: But I have to say, my accent, when I came back after 2 years there, I had like a twang. It's yes. Definitely gone now. But Australia, my second team in the World Cup, actually.
1: Nice.
0: Yeah, I got
1: Thank
0: them in
1: you.
0: The sweepstakes. Who did you get in the sweepstakes?
1: I got England, ironically.
0: Did you? Look at us. Oh, we're literally like matching. Oh, very good. Yeah. Well, we're not going to talk football tonight because we know England are playing right now.
1: Mm-hmm.
0: But I will ask you a question. Something we were chatting about earlier in the show. We like to have a little game.
1: Oh, I like
0: these. Edutainment. So the word we had earlier. So I've got a word with three meanings and you've got to work out which is correct.
1: Okay.
0: It's one of my favourite words. And I've heard of it before, but I actually didn't know the meaning. It just sounds good to say.
1: Okay.
0: Mellifluous. Mellifluous.
1: Okay.
0: Does it mean A, covered in a fine layer of morning dew? B, having a smooth, sweet, flowing sound? Or C, describing fruit that ripens unusually late?
1: I want to go with the second one. A sweet, like, it just sounds good. It's one of those things where it sounds like it should sound.
0: Yeah, almost like onomatopoeia.
1: Yes.
0: Yes. So you would be correct.
1: Yay!
0: Yes. So to use it in a sentence, Bex has a mellifluous voice that we thoroughly enjoy during Origins 10 o'clock tonight.
1: And I didn't even have to pay to say that.
0: It's true, though. That's why Bex is here, because you're on the way from 10, letting us know what is happening tonight. Remind us, or maybe someone listening for the first time, what is Origins?
1: Yeah, so if you found yourself scrolling through the airwaves, trying to find anything that's not about the World Cup, welcome in, my friend. So basically, the next hour, I'm going to bring you all the best independent folk music from both here in the UK and around the world, sharing a little bit of the stories behind the artist. And what's really cool is a lot of these artists start out on Origins and I'm like, oh, this artist is really good. And then the actual big bosses go, yeah, and they end up on the main playlist. I'm like, well, I'm glad I could help there. One of those artists, Caleb Meekum, I came across him about 18 months ago and was just like, this guy's amazing. And then Joel's like, oh, I did an Artist in the Spotlight with him. His story's amazing. I'm like, I know. Been playing him for about a year, but we love him here.
0: Yeah, well, let's play some now of Caleb Meekum. As you said, he is a former UCB One Artist in the Spotlight, so you can listen to his chat with Joel on the UCB player, but you can also hear him now, plus from 10 o'clock tonight. See you then, Bex.

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1: We've had an amazing time tonight.

Lindy with Eris Ford right now. And right now, it's time for us to take a moment to be a human being rather than a human doing. It's not always easy in this fast-paced, constantly being bombarded with messages and noise world that we live. So that's why I help us with the fade-out. Two songs, hand-selected to help us just take a moment to be. To be soothed, encouraged. And tonight, if you're a fan of the jazz soul trumpet sounds, you're in for a treat, my friend. We're starting off with Wild featuring Steady, Brighter, and after that, ISLY, Better Than.

B-E-T-T-I-S-L-Y, Better Than. Their name stands for I So Love You. Speaking about what God says over you, my friend. It's nothing you can do to gain his love or change it. It's just there, ready for us to receive into our lives. And I hope you enjoyed the two-song fade-out for our Wednesday evening. Before that song, we heard from Wild featuring Steady, Brighter. And if you enjoyed those songs, those soothing melodies and lyrics, bit of neo-soul for us, do check out The Wind Down Sunday nights from 9 p.m. here on your UCB One. It's time for me to say goodnight and hand you over to the beautiful Bex, who's on the way after the news with Origins. I'll see you tomorrow at 10. No, at 7. It's 10 in a moment. It's time for me to go to bed, clearly. Good night, my friends. Have a good rest of your evening. Bye-bye.

That is Anna. Fear not. Kicking off another Origins. I'm Bex. It's great to have your company. The one place where I am not going to talk about the World Cup at all. So you can just sit back and relax and enjoy the music. Over the next hour, I'm going to bring you some of the best, some of the newest independent Christian folk music from both here in the UK and around the world. I've got the new one from Jeremy Pritchard in there, as well as Ben Tripp. And this from Drakeford. This is their song, Press On. Going to be touring very soon here in the UK, so I'm very excited about that. Do go and see them if they're heading towards a town near you.

So very excited for them to be heading to the UK on a little tour very soon. That is Drakeford. You are tuned into Origins. I'm Bex. It's great to have your company. Another artist that I absolutely love, Kate Gurran. She is a part of Rustbury, but also does her solo stuff as well. But this is her latest song, Oil Waiting, all the way from Australia. It's a beautiful song.

There's Kate Gurran, Oil Waiting for Origins for your Wednesday evening. Now, some more new music. William Toll, Ready to Run, wrote this when he was like, okay, God, I'm all in. Let's just do this before I absolutely chicken out. It's an amazing song.

And it's latest from Arbor Season Young Lovers on UCB One. You're tuned into Origins. I'm Bex. It's great to have your company. Now, I did promise a new one from Jamie Pritchard, who has joined up with April Ballard for this song, Tend. It's absolutely beautiful.

Such a beautiful song. Jamie Pritchard, April Ballard. And you are tuned into Origins. I'm Bex. It's great to have your company. Now, I just mentioned before, Kate Goran, she's a part of Ruthbury. They are a group of friends from the Brisbane on the Gold Coast, well, in that area of Australia and Queensland. This is their song Cascades, which is from their latest EP.

It is Rothbury. Their harmonies are just stunning. You are tuned into Origins. I'm Bex. It's great to have your company. So I get to bring you some of the best and the newest independent Christian folk music from both here in the UK and around the world. Very acoustic, very organic, very real. And what's interesting is Ben Tripp usually does like full R&B hip hop, but he wrote this song On My Way. And when I heard it, I went, that is just pure Origins. So here it is for you.

That is Ben Tripp on my way. You are tuned into Origins. I'm Bex. It's great to have your company. Now, Daniel John is an amazing artist from South Africa. He's dropped a whole lot of new music, one of them honouring single mothers, his mother being one of them. But he's like, actually, there came a point where I was too scared to share my music, but now this is what I do. And thank you to everyone that is sharing it. So this is one of his first songs from his EP, Know Me.

It is Daniel John Origins on UCB One. I'm Bex. It's great to have your company. And one of the new music songs that we added for the month of July, Caleb Meekham. We actually had two songs, but this particular song, Not Giving Up, it just spoke to me so much in the hardest of times. And let me tell you, he has been through the hardest of times. But that just keep going on, that next minute, getting through the next hour. That is the point where you know you're resting in God.

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1: I'm waking up like a child again. Waking up, listen.

It's Ivan Thiever. It's Your Love. You're tuned in to Origins. I'm Bex. It's great to have your company. Some of the new music that I have added in July is Ethan Nathaniel. He is still just starting out in his career, but his music is so real, so raw. And I love this song, Rather Be a Fool, that actually I would rather be a fool for Christ. I would rather know his truth and the world think me a fool. Such a powerful thought for such a young man.

And it's Ethan Nathaniel of Origins on UCB One. Now, some of our songs are just beautiful, romantic songs. And when this came out, I got in touch with these guys. I'm like, I have to have this song. It's Northwest Stories, All In. And I mean, I've added it to my wedding playlist. It is such a beautiful song, particularly about both of their relationships with their wives. We are all in this together.

Michael J. Tinker finishing off Origins for another week. Thank you so much for your company. I got to play you new music from, of course, Caleb Meekum, Ben Tripp and Jamie Pritchard. I'd love for you to join me same time next Wednesday. But if you come across an artist you think would work brilliantly, do send them my way, bex@ucb.co.uk.

because of the promise. What promise has God given you? 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He's promised to never leave you nor forsake you. 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Perhaps there are personal promises that you believe He has imparted to you. 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

Hi, I'm Kieran Kelly from the Christian Institute. Our culture can often encourage us to focus on our individual needs and desires, leaving us with little incentive to take up any sort of concern for the wider community. The Bible also directs us to have a positive Christian influence in our communities. Believers are first and foremost members of the church, a community that wonderfully transcends national boundaries. We are citizens of heaven, as Philippians chapter 3 puts it. Yet, just as we don't reject our natural family when we become children of God, neither do we stop being citizens of the world. A US politician called Daniel Webster once said, "Whatever makes men good Christians makes them good citizens." As citizens, we all have opportunities to do good to our neighbour. It's important for Christians to play their part, because our Christian influence really does make a difference. So ask yourself, how can I be a Christian influence where God has placed me today?

0: 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UCB One. Building faith for everyday life.
1: From the Sky News Centre at midnight, England have begun their World Cup in style with a 4-2 win over Croatia. Captain Harry Kane scored twice in the first half. These fans in Dallas watched the game and were impressed with Thomas Tuchel's side.
2: Second half, best performance I've ever seen from England at a World Cup, I think. Just dominating a technical team, I think.
3: The first half was shaky, it really was, but I think he convinced a lot of people in that second half. Pretty good.
1: Donald Trump threatened to bomb Iran if it violates its agreement with the US. A senior American official has been briefing on its 14 points, which include a commitment to achieving a final deal within 60 days. It's emerged a former healthcare worker tried to sell the Princess of Wales' private medical records. Kate was a patient of the London Clinic in January 2024. The BBC is going to cut around 550 roles and review broadcast TV and radio programmes. It's the first phase of a major downsizing plan, with bosses hoping to make £500 million in savings. Roger Mosey is the former head of BBC Television News.
4: I think it's sad that the BBC is having to make these cuts. And to be honest, news would have been last on my list of the areas where there should be cuts, because we live in uncertain times. There's a lot of misinformation and disinformation around, and therefore getting rid of journalists is not what you really expect the BBC to do.
1: The UK's cybersecurity chief says hostile states are increasingly targeting British infrastructure with online attacks. Richard Horne says around three quarters of major incidents last year could be linked to countries including Russia, China and Iran. Inflation remained the same last month. The rising pace of transport costs were offset by slowing food bills, keeping it at 2.8% in May. And England's cricketers ended day one of the second test against New Zealand on a high. Late wickets fell, with the tourists on 291 for 7 at the close at the Oval. That's the latest. I'm Ruth McKee.
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5: Follow God's example, therefore, as dearly loved children, and walk in the way of love, just as Christ loved us and gave himself up for us as a fragrant offering and sacrifice to God. Ephesians 5, verses 1 to 2.
6: Now, is it easy to walk in the way of love? Look, I'll save us any thinking time, and I will say this: no, not at all. Walking in the way of love sometimes could be a nice and easy thing. It's easy to show love to someone who shows you love as well, right? What about showing love when you're stressed or anxious or angry? Or showing love to someone who doesn't love you back? Could we do that? Do we do that? Maybe not as much as we should. And yet, Jesus loves you. He loved you from even before you were born. And he loves you so much that he is willing to sacrifice himself for your sins so that you could be close to God today. It is incredible. But what are we going to do about it? Are we going to follow on from the example of love that has been set to us and show that love to others? Because we could, and we should as well. It's not easy, but we're in it together. Hello and good morning. It's Joel Brown with you today, and this is Midnight to Five.

And that is one of the best things that we can do. When we feel like we need help, when we feel like we just don't have it together, we can pray. And God will hear your prayers. I can guarantee you that. And he will also give you the right thing at the right time. Now, to clarify, this may not be your timing or mine, but let me comfort you with this. God's timing is better than both of our timings, even combined. I know. Hey, good morning. It's Joel Brown with you today. For Thursday's Midnight to 5, lovely to have you alongside me. I'm sitting in for the brilliant Brian Farrell over the course of today and tomorrow's show. So thank you for your company. By the way, some World Cup games on the way. Over the next couple hours, Ghana versus Panama has just kicked off. You can keep your eye on that. And then Uzbekistan are facing Colombia at 3 a.m. later on this morning. I'm with you, of course, till 5. And over the next few minutes, we're going to get into a little game called Fact Finder. We'll also be hearing from Christine Kane slightly later on. But I hope that your week has been good so far. Thursday morning, the weekend approaches. I had a funny little circumstance happen to me earlier on this week. I was speaking with my fiance not too long ago, talking about this situation, and she said, "Well, Joel, I'm just trying to split the pizza both ways." What? I replied to her, "Is that a saying?" She looked at me confused. I'm in fits of laughter, constantly repeating, "Split the pizza both ways?" Turns out, she said she was just trying to keep the peace both ways. Hear me out though. Just trying to split the pizza both ways. I feel like that could be a new saying. What do you think?

And it's Gladden with Hunt Me Down on UCB One. More music on the way from Sarah Reeves, Emily Faith, and Josiah Queen. His new one is called Make Heaven Crowded. I'll play that for you in a moment's time. But I've got something new for you that you may have never joined me for before until this moment. Because right now on UCB One, on Thursdays, midnight to 5, we're going to be getting into a little game that is called Fact Finder. I'm going to bring you two statements, both on the same topic. Only one of them's true, though. You just need to tell me which one you think that is. Now, recently, I have uncovered a, what some may call a slight obsession with Sudoku. I think reason number one is that somehow I'm quite good at them. I don't want to be too proud, but I love them. Reason number two, they remind me of my dad. He used to do Sudokus all the time. So it's kind of like a nice little nod to him almost. His mental maths was insane, actually. He was incredible with that kind of thing. And so I'm going to ask you about Sudoku this morning with two statements. You just need to let me know which is true. Of course, to send me your answer, you can either text me on WhatsApp on 01782-911-111 or email me, joel@ucb.co.uk. I'll reveal the winner tomorrow. Statement number one, Sudoku comes from a Japanese phrase meaning the digits must remain single. Okay. Or statement number two, Sudoku was invented in Japan. Well, wait a minute. If Sudoku comes from a Japanese phrase, surely that means it must have been invented in Japan, right? It's a tricky one today. What do you think? 01782 911111 on WhatsApp or joel@ucb.co.uk is my email address. Let me know what you think and I'll tell you the answer after this.

Interestingly enough, right, I do love Sudoku, but can't stand a word search, can't really stand either like a Rubik's Cube. I know they're kind of on a similar kind of idea. Absolutely can't stand them. However, Sudoku definitely holds a place in my heart. And that is the topic of this morning's Fact Finder, something that we're going to be playing today and tomorrow on Midnight to 5. So thank you if you are just joining me. My name's Joel Brown. I'm sitting in for Brian Farrell today. Lovely to have you with me. Sudoku, are you a fan? I recently have become like re-obsessed with Sudoku for no particular reason. I was thinking about it one day, looking around the house. Turns out there was an old Sudoku book that my sister had just left in the house. I messaged her saying, can I have this? She was like, yeah, sure, go for it. And it's kind of been taking over my life recently, to be completely honest. But I love it. So which one of these two statements is true? That's what we're finding out today. Is it number one? The word Sudoku comes from a Japanese phrase meaning the digits must remain single. Or is it number two? Sudoku was invented in Japan. Well, let's find out, shall we? 01782 911111 on WhatsApp if you want to.

get in with your answer last minute. Because if you said that tonight, stimmer number one was true, Sudoku comes from a Japanese framing the phrase rather, meaning the digits must remain single. Well, actually, look at you, clever clogs. Well done. Of course, that does mean stimmer number two is false. While Sudoku is synonymous with Japanese culture, it was actually invented by an American called Howard Gunn in 1979, and the first name was called Number Place. Yeah, not got quite the same ring to it, has it? I heard

0: And it's Zauncey on UCB One. As a reminder, a big well done if you did get the answer right. For today's fact finder, statement number one was the correct statement. The fact that Sudoku does come from a Japanese phrase meaning the digits must remain single. A big well done if you got that right. And do let me know if you did, 01782 911 111 on WhatsApp, because I will be revealing the winner on tomorrow morning's midnight to 5, just after 10 past 12. Right now, of course, it's just about to go 12:30, and it's time to hear from Christine Kane. As she takes us through a series that is called Generation Changer, created in God's image. We are going to be hearing part one of this morning. We'll hear part two tomorrow. The thing is, through our relationship with Jesus, you and I are restored to God, made part of his family. And it's in God and in only God we find both belonging and purpose. So let's unpack that a little more, shall we?
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2: Do you know that you were created by God with intentionality? Do you know a lot of people don't actually believe that or don't even understand that that is truly what's happened? You might have just tuned in tonight and, man, you're just scrolling through the TV stations and in fact, you came by me and you're thinking, who is this 5 foot nothing little Greek woman like yelling at me, and you're trying to change the channel and you just actually can't. I'd say, like, may just sit back and enjoy this. But you may have thought, look, I'm just the result of some cosmic accident. A lot of people believe that stuff. Or perhaps their parents said to them, I wish you were never born. You were just a mistake. You should never have been here on the earth. And you know, so many people actually believe that kind of lie. In fact, where I grew up in Australia, I grew up and, you know, we were schooled on this incredible philosophy. And you have to be extremely bright to actually believe this. But in my schools, we were taught that many, many moons ago, in the eternal nothing of the nothing, two nothings came together and went bang! And there it was, your great-grandfather, the cockroach. And the cockroach just crawled around planet Earth and it had a genetic mutation. It went bang, and there it was, the frog. And the frog just hopped around planet Earth. It had a genetic mutation. It went bang, and there it was, the ape. And the ape was walking through Sydney on one very hot summer's day. And then it went to the hairdresser and had a cut, shave, and blow dry. And here we are today. And so essentially, we have told a generation, you came from nothing and you live for no reason. And guess what? You're going nowhere. So why are we surprised when you've told a generation that they come from nothing, they live for no reason, and they're going nowhere? Why are we surprised when they act like they came from nothing, they live for no reason, and they're going nowhere? So many people live without purpose. So many people live self-indulgent, self-gratifying lives purely because they do not understand that they were created for a reason that is bigger than themselves. I want you to know today that, friend, you are not the result of some cosmic accident. You were born on purpose and for a purpose. You are created in the image of Almighty God. You were created for a relationship with God. And it's Jesus that connects us to God. It's Jesus that connects us to the grace of God. You are not an accident. You are not a mistake. You are not some bleep on the radar. You are not just some empty, mindless amoeba. You are created by God Almighty. Before you ever got in your mother's womb, God knew who you were. God called you. God anointed you. God appointed you. It is so easy to think that I'm here just by default. You know, when I was 2 weeks before my 33rd birthday, I got a phone call from my brother, George, because when you're Greek, all your brothers are George, Nico, Spiro, Con, you know, it's all nice and Greek. And I was eating, I'll never forget it. I was in Castle Hill in Sydney, Australia. I was running Youth Alive at the time, and I was in the food court at Castle Towers, our local shopping centre right there in the suburbs of Sydney. And I was eating my beef vindaloo, and my phone rang, and my brother George, he's crying. He says, Christine, I just got a letter from the government and it says I've been adopted. Now, I started laughing when he told me that, because, you know, when you're a kid and you're growing up in the same household with your siblings, you always tell your siblings they're adopted. You always tell them that they are not part of the family, that they're adopted, that, you know. And anyway, but then when one of your siblings calls you and tells you that they actually are adopted, that they've got this document, suddenly I went into defense mode. I went, no, you're not. No, you're not. They've made a mistake. send that letter, call the Department of Community Services and tell them they've sent this letter to the wrong person. Then my phone rang again. And this time my brother is just a mess. He is going, Christine, it's true. They told me the name of my biological mother, my biological father, when I was born, when I was immunized. They have a whole file on my life. Now, you could imagine, he's 35 years old, I'm 33. You're just thinking, this is a Monty Python show. This is not real. And my dad had died when I was 19. So, you know, my mum had been living alone for those 14 years, and my mum by this point was in her 60s, and I was freaking out because George was just so distraught, and he's saying, I'm going to go and confront mum, I'm going to go. And I don't know if you know anything about Greeks, but Greeks are very volatile. Like, they act first and think later. And so I'm thinking, this thing, if you've seen my big fat Greek wedding, that is my big fat Greek life. And I'm thinking, this whole thing is going to go to baklava land. It's going to be insane. So I jump in my car because I think I'm going to go and avert some disaster at home. I jump in, I drive to my mum's house, and I get there right at the minute that my brother is giving my mother this document from the government. Wow. And I saw my mother's face change. And I mean, the blood just drained from my, I thought, this is true. And my mum just starts crying. And she said, George, I'm so sorry. All of the adoptions in Australia 35 years ago, they were all closed adoptions. And we never thought you would find out. And before your father died, one of the last things I promised your dad is that I would never tell you. And so I tore up all of the paperwork. I threw away all of the files. And we didn't know that the law was going to change and that the people could contact their adopted children or their adopted parents. And so, I mean, you got to imagine this moment in my house. You know, my brother was crying, my mother was crying, the dog was crying, you know, snot was flying. It was like it was a moment. And so I didn't know what to do. And for Greeks, you know, food is the answer to life, the universe and everything. And so I go into the kitchen. I thought, I'm just going to make coffee, food, do something. And so as I'm in the kitchen, about 15 minutes later, my mother walks in after me, and in Greek, she spoke to us always in Greek. She said, Christina, since we are telling the truth today, do you want to know the whole truth? And I just froze. And then I remember I just turned around, and I don't even know why I said this to her. I went, I've been adopted too. And then with just tears streaming down her face, she just nodded her head. And I was stunned, just stunned. And I didn't say anything, you know, for a few minutes, which that in and of itself was a miracle greater than the resurrection of Jesus right there. But anyway, I didn't say anything. And then the very first thing I said to my mum, I went, am I still Greek? And because I wanted to know, I was called a lot of names at school for a really long time. I want to know there was a reason for all that persecution for all of those years. But then the very next thing that I said right there, standing in my Greek Orthodox mother's kitchen, right there, I went, oh, well, mum, before I was formed in my mother's womb, wow, whose ever womb that was, he knew me. He knitted together my innermost parts. He fashioned all of my days before as yet there was one of them. I am fearfully and wonderfully made. And you know what? That day, every fact that I thought to be true about my life changed. What my name was, what my history was, every fact changed. And even till this day, I still do not know the facts surrounding my conception. I do not know if I was the result of a one-night stand. I don't know if I was the result of some ongoing adulterous affair. I actually have no idea if I was the result of a rape. But although I do not know the facts surrounding my conception, I've discovered that there's a force on the planet much higher than the facts, and it's called the truth of the Word of God. It's called the truth of God's Word. And although I don't know the details surrounding all of that, this word says in Ephesians chapter 2, verse 10, that I am God's workmanship. I am not the workmanship of a rape. I am not the workmanship of an adulterous affair. I am not the workmanship of a one-night stand. We are God's workmanship. I don't know how you got to this planet. Maybe like me, you have no idea. I actually don't know the details surrounding my conception or my birth, but I do know the truth. Although I may never know the facts this side of eternity, there is something that is higher than the facts, and it's called the truth of the Word of God. You are not an accident. You are not a mistake. mistake. You were created on purpose, for a purpose, created in the image of God. There is nothing more important for our generation to know than we are created in the image of God.
3: Yeah.
2: No more important message, because so many people do not know why they're on the earth.
1: You were made for more. That was Christine Kane. To find out more, visit christinekane.com.
0: And I wonder, right, as well as holding on to this promise for ourselves, who is someone that you could share that with today? It's a good thought. Thanks for that this morning, Christine. We're going to hear part two of that talk tomorrow on Midnight to 5.

Gamma is Gomez and Sether, and it's called This Is What It Looks Like. Okay, you're listening to Midnight to 5 on UCB1. Joel Brown with you today. On the way, we're going to be asking ourselves, what would Jesus do about that? In between now and then, though, I want to play this for you. Gabriel Price and Friends, it's called Jungle in the City.

Judah Ball on UCB One. Okay, time is quickly approaching 10 minutes to one on Thursday's Midnight to Five. Joel Brown with you today, and it's lovely to have you with me. Where right now we have the chance to ask, what would Jesus do about that? We have a look at a story or an issue around the world. Consider how Jesus may respond and what he would have you and I say or do. We've been hearing a lot more about the social media ban for under 16s coming into play. And yeah, actually, this is good news, I think, especially in the long run. But how could you and I be encouraging our own people, young people, especially in our lives? How could we be praying for them? Maybe it's an opportunity that we let slip a little too often. But how could you and I encourage the young people around us? How could we be dedicated in praying for them? Well, actually, just after the news at one, we are going to be praying for one thing at one. And I wanted us to focus on this today. So we'll take a moment to pray about the social media ban just after the news. But in between now and then, maybe think about what comes up in your mind, your heart, when you hear this, and something you would like to pray for and pray into regarding it.

blessing offer. That's called Jordan's on UCB One. Okay, we're going to be getting the latest news in just a few moments' time. After 1 o'clock, not only are we going to be praying for one thing at one, we'll also be hearing our word for today and some new music for you from Leanna Crawford. We'll get into all that and more after the news.

0: It's nothing. Thank God my life's not in the hands of a 20-something.
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3: From the Sky News Centre at 1. Donald Trump has signed a deal aimed at ending the war with Iran. The White House and Iran's foreign minister have confirmed the proposal, described as a memorandum of understanding, has now been agreed. Speaking at the G7 meeting yesterday, Mr. Trump outlined what's included in that 14-point plan.
4: Ending the current conflict, reopening the Strait of Hormuz, and preventing Iran from ever obtaining a nuclear weapon. That's what it was all about. If we didn't do this deal, we could have dropped more bombs for another 3 weeks, 2 weeks, 4 weeks.
3: England have opened their World Cup campaign with a 4-2 win against Croatia in Dallas. Captain Harry Kane got a double, with Jude Bellingham and Marcus Rashford also scoring. Manager Thomas Tuchel says it was a great attacking display, but admits there are areas in the performance to work on.
5: I loved the second half, all of it. I loved the reaction to a very complicated first half. We got a tough draw to start against Croatia, so the positives are clearly the ones where we focus on now and enjoy the moment, and we have enough days to adjust.
3: Elsewhere, a former healthcare worker has been cautioned for trying to sell the Princess of Wales's private medical records. Kate was a patient of the London Clinic in 2024. More details have been announced about where some of the jobs are going within the BBC in the first phase of its cost cutting. We were told in April up to 2,000 jobs would go. The Foreign Secretary says more funding will help migrants who have fled conflict rebuild their lives closer to home. £9 million is going into extending a North Africa initiative. And back to sport, and Rangers have appointed Derek McInnes as their new manager on a 3-year deal. The former Hearts boss replaces Danny Rowe, who has left the Scottish Premiership club to join RB Salzburg. That's the latest. I'm Ruth McKean.
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6: But the wisdom that comes from heaven is first of all pure, then peace-loving, considerate, submissive, full of mercy and good fruit, impartial and sincere. James 3:17.
7: That verse always surprises me, because I often think that maybe previously, I thought as wisdom as a bit of a 2D idea. Definitely not with as many avenues or ideas to it as like we've heard there from James 3:17. Wisdom, true wisdom, isn't just about head knowledge. It's about having the right values, treating ourselves correctly, and mainly treating other people and treating God correctly as well. Now, the amazing thing is that if you think, Joel, I feel like I could use more wisdom in my life. Well, God isn't angry about that. And actually, he's inviting you today to ask him